0: The $9,000.
1: Yes.
0: Gotcha. Okay.
1: Yes.
0: And then the question I have is, what is the alternative in terms of if for some reason Anthony needs a treatment but can't afford it, is there some compromise or some other way or some other, or basically it's, you either have to go through the process or you can't go through the process?
1: Do you mean financially or are you talking?
0: No, if you can't afford it.
1: Oh, sorry. Beg your pardon. I misunderstood. Sure. That. Sorry.
0: If you can't afford, you need the treatment based upon what you've done already, right? You recommended that you get the treatment, but you can't afford it.
1: So some people, what they have done is there like a pension commission, I think? They must apply to the pension commission.
0: Yes.
1: And they're able to, you know, they have to justify why they want it. And sometimes I might have to write a letter or something along that line.
0: Okay.
1: And so they may take from their pension and then put it toward that that service. Sometimes folks, you know, godparents and all kick in, grandparents especially help to kick in and things like that. But for the large part, those patients where are having a major problem with chewing and being able to digest their foods, those are the folks that we try and make an exception for and try to help them as much as we can and work along with them to the best of our ability.
0: Sure.
1: And, of course, donate some of our services to them because it's a real problem for them in terms of nutritionally, their speech, and also, you know, being self-conscious. So, you know, those are folks you just don't turn away, right?
0: I made a note earlier when you were talking too, so that traditionally you have the metal braces, and then more recently now we have the, I guess generally referred to as an Invisalign or whatever that general thing is. What's the
1: clear aligners
0: development about that, and then what's your comment in terms of the effectiveness, and is there a difference in terms of first of all, do you do both?
1: I do both, yeah. Right.
0: And so talk to me a little bit in terms of the distinction between those two, and if it's correct, would be the advantages and disadvantages of each.
1: Okay, I'll try and do that for you.
0: In layman's terms,
1: yeah,
0: of course.
1: No problem. That's why, yeah, no problem at all. Yeah. So basically, Invisalign started probably about, I would say, over 20 years ago.
0: Okay.
1: And what they did is they spent, I remember them saying that they had put in like $100 million in research and development so that they could come up with the best product. And what they did is not only promoted to orthodontists, but they promoted it to general dentists. And so a lot of general dentists now have been able to use that product. And after, I think it's after 10 years, then they had to allow other companies to be able to come up with use of clear aligners and promote clear aligners. So there are various different makers of it now, but Invisalign is the one that is most popular because it was the first one that was out there.
0: Right.
1: And so a lot of general dentists now are able to take care of minor orthodontic problems. Mm-hmm. And some have done, you know, more than just minor too. Now, because they do that, a lot of the patients that are referred to me are more severe cases of dental alignment and malocclusion and skeletal discrepancies. So I end up using a lot more of the fixed appliances and braces to try and sort that out. A fair amount of patients that come through do need to have surgery, so I'm using the braces so that they can have future orthodontic surgery. Now, the orthodontics, the clear aligners are doing really great job with correcting the patient's teeth. But, you know, there's certain criteria that has to be met in order for that to happen. There are some patients who need to have the traditional braces. And then there's the combination where you might start off with the traditional braces and then finish up with the clear aligners.
0: So is it correct to say that the clear aligners are for less serious challenges?
1: Yeah, but I mean, there are folks who are out there doing it with extractions, teeth that have been extracted. People are using clear aligners for that too. But for the skeletal deformities, yeah, you tend to need more than just the clear aligners.
0: So is the clear aligners, I guess they must be less rigid than the traditional?
1: Sure. And they're removable too.
0: Right.
1: See, they're removable. Now, that's the advantage. You know, if the person meets all the criteria and can wear the clear aligner, the good thing is that there's no restrictions in terms of foods that they can eat.
0: Okay.
1: Because, you know, they can take them off. It's just important to make sure to brush the aligner and brush your teeth before putting it back on.
0: Mm-hmm.
1: We ask the patients to only drink water while they have the aligners in. No sweetened drinks or anything like that with those aligners in, because then, you know, the sweet drinks can get caught up under the aligners. And the saliva can't get there to rinse it out. So then you start to cause damage to the surface of the enamel of the tooth.
0: Okay.
1: So now with the fixed braces, one, parents don't have to worry about, oh, did they lose them? because most cases they're stuck on to the patient's teeth. But because they are just stuck on, there's certain things they cannot eat.
0: Right.
1: Things like popcorn, granola bars, etc. Thick crust pizza, especially the frozen pizza. It's going to pull the braces off because they're just stuck on. They're not drilled into the teeth, you know? So that's some of the advantages. And then it's much easier to clean because you can take, excuse me, I beg your pardon. Let me make it clear. When you have the clear aligners, you can take them off and you can clean better than you can when you have the braces on. You still do a good job, you know, but it just takes more time.
0: Yes.
1: And because my little people were having a real challenge, I have them wet the toothbrush, brush without toothpaste first, and then add the toothpaste, because a lot of them with so much foam, they were missing spots.
0: Okay.
1: By getting the bristles up against the gum line and cleaning, and then getting all up underneath the wires, etc., and then following that with the toothpaste, and we found that worked out really well.
0: Again, innovative. Question again for me, and I'll check with the parents now in a minute. Questions would be things such as how long does the corrective action last after you remove the braces? So someone has had their teeth realigned, for example,
1: that the braces on retention once they finish the active movement.
0: Mm-hmm.
1: So,
0: like, do you have to put them on again after 10 years or 5 years?
1: No. So a lot depends on, one, how good a patient were you?
0: Ah,
1: how
0: okay.
1: compliant were you?
0: Okay.
1: Right?
0: Yes.
1: How compliant were you?
0: Mm-hmm.
1: Also, it depends on the severity of the case that the patient started out with, and how well did you wear your retainers after. Now, there are some people who, you know, when I assess them, I let them know right up in at the front, well, at my after my assessment, that long-term retention is something that is got to be considered for as long as you want to keep straight teeth.
0: Yeah.
1: Now, usually for the young people, if they've been on point and do what they're supposed to, and most times their result is pretty stable. But again, it's still important to wear your retainer.
0: Okay. So a retainer is required after, like, everybody has to retain afterwards?
1: Pretty much.
0: Wow.
1: Pretty much. Just to hold things in place.
0: Okay. Sorry, listeners, I'm not been paying attention to the print lines. Hold on, caller. 1 second. So once the course of treatment is finished, the person will then wear a retainer for life? Or how does that actually work?
1: Well, basically what we say to them is, in my office, we have them wear it full time. And then after 6 months, they wear the upper just at night. But the lower they continue to wear, because most of them, their wisdom teeth haven't come up yet.
0: Okay.
1: So we ask them to wear the lower full time, lower retainer, until the wisdom teeth have come up. Because, you know, a lot of times, if the angulation of the wisdom teeth is such that it will knock up against the back teeth and then start causing recrowding in the front.
0: Wow. And so for me and listening auditors do not know about that. What is the wisdom teeth? Why do they come up later? You know, is there a reference to wisdom in terms of older people, or what's the,
1: I just
0: come through?
1: I guess I assume usually it comes through at age 18 or so, give or take. Some people earlier, some people later.
0: Right.
1: Some there has never come up. But or we're finding more and more with this younger generation, they're either missing one, two, or all of their wisdom teeth. That's what I'm finding lately.
0: Missing?
1: Too. Missing, like...
0: They never grew through?
1: Never develop. I mean, but when you think about it, you know, we're eating meat out of cans and things like that. You know, we're not out there hunting and gathering that raw meat. Wow. So nature cooperates with us, you know. So, I'm sorry.
0: No, I was just thinking in terms of why they come up so late.
1: Yeah,
0: and so, you said that
1: they... Yeah, that's just how it is. So they you have the 12-year molars that come up, like the second molars that are like roughly about age 11 through to maybe 14. I've seen some kids. And then the wisdom teeth come through a little bit later. That's just the way nature planned it.
0: Well, okay, fair enough. Well, Cola, thank you for your patience. What's your question or comment?
2: I'm enjoying the program.
0: Thank you.
2: I'm sorry. I'm trying to turn my radio off, right off. What on earth are clear aligners? Because us non-medical people, can the doctor, Dr. Tuzo, explain what that is, please?
1: Sure.
2: The term clear aligner.
1: Sure, yes.
0: Thank you.
1: Yes, ma'am. Sorry.
0: Any other questions? Are you taking over the line?
2: I do have a heart problem, and I appreciated Dr. D calling in and explaining. My heart does not enlarge properly. I had an echogram done, and it showed it doesn't enlarge properly. So I'm a little concerned about that, but I'm not taking... Excuse me. I haven't been prescribed any medication for it. I haven't been referred to a cardiologist. I do have heart racing. And if I do take a little nap, completely stop what I'm doing, because any exertion now, it causes the heart to race.
0: Understood.
2: But if I do take a little nap, just relax for a little while, the heart racing stops.
0: Okay.
2: So I'm able to rectify that on my own.
0: Okay. Well, that's a Dr. D question. What you do is take your first question in terms of what are clear aligners and go from there. Is that okay?
2: Yes, that's fine. Thank you.
0: Thank you.
2: I'm enjoying the program.
0: Thank you again.
1: Thank you, ma'am.
2: Thank you.
0: Okay. No problem.
1: So
0: what are clear aligners?
1: Yeah, so clear aligners. So it's like a thin plastic, but it's been made. It's the thin plastic has... different components to it that kind of give it an elastic feel to it. And basically what happens is we take a scan or mold of the patient's teeth, and then we send it to, let's say, Invisalign. Align Technology is the company we send it to. And what they do is they have a computer, and the computer, I guess, kind of manufactures, and it repositions the teeth in stages. And for each stage, it puts this special clear plastic on so that if you want to move one tooth, what happens is a liner or a clear aligner one might move it a little bit. You wear the aligners for maybe a week or 2 weeks. Then you go to aligner number two. The tooth is moved just a little bit more. You'll feel a little pressure as you go to number two.
0: Okay.
1: Then you go to number three. And the same thing until that tooth has been corrected. So basically, it's like a proprietary plastic that they did. And that's where a lot of their research came in.
0: Yeah.
1: And it really helps to just sort of guide the tooth into a corrected position. And they are removable. And the thing is that in order to help increase the security of those aligners to your teeth, and for the movement of the teeth, we put on what we call attachments. So we use a dental glue that is filled into what we call the template for the clear aligners. And they're put in specific spots on the teeth so that when aligner number one sits on, it grips, it's secure, and then it starts to move.

0: to get the teeth realigned using the clear aligners?
1: So, again, it depends. If it's a minor problem, it may be as short as 4 to 6 months.
0: Okay.
1: If it's, like, say, an extraction case, you're probably looking at about closer to, like, 2 years.
0: Okay. Mm-hmm. So it could range from as little as, say, 6 months to as long as 2 years.
1: That's correct.
0: And as you said before...
1: Excuse me, I'm sorry.
0: That's fine.
1: Also, the key thing is they must wear it for at least 22 hours a day. Yeah.
0: Okay. To get... Okay, so it moves them and then holds them in place to allow the gums to...
1: The teeth,
0: to become strong again. Not strong, but to be repositioned.
1: Moved, yes, exactly.
0: To move and to in my... To, I guess layman's term would be you put them on, they move the tooth a little bit, and then solidify it, then move it some more and keep on going over
1: that
0: period of time.
1: That's right. So you change it every... And you change each aligner every 1 to 2 weeks, depending on what your dentist has prescribed.
0: Okay. All right. Thank you for that. And then I was going to ask a question. So that's the question in terms of what are the clear aligners. I asked already about how long it lasts, and I guess I didn't appreciate the fact that once you do stop using the braces of either sense, you have to wear a retainer.
1: Yeah, so remember, our teeth are not static. You know, it's a dynamic. So especially, like say, for adults.
0: Yes.
1: Those teeth have been in that position a lot longer than it took me to correct them.
0: Okay.
1: Those teeth want to go back to where they were.
0: Okay.
1: Wow. You know?
0: Sure.
1: So even though we may try and overcorrect, et cetera, you really need the support of a retainer that you can wear. And I mean, most times I advise after the first portion of the retention, which is like 6 months for the adults, I ask them to wear it full time for 6 months. And then every night for as long as you want to keep straight teeth. And if you have a special occasion or a night you don't want to wear them, why not? Don't wear them.
0: Wow.
1: But, you know, the rest of the time, just go ahead and put them in.
0: Okay.
1: And it doesn't have to be at night. It could be at the day. Whatever times suits your schedule.
0: So you, and I guess I'm asking a question now. So you would wear the retainer for a set period of time each day, and you can choose effectively what time you wear, as long as you do it to keep the teeth, keep the teeth stable.
1: That's right.
0: Got you.
1: That's right.
0: Fair enough. Now, let's go back again. And sorry, just some quick comments so you know that your people are listening to you. I mean, are listening to you. I'm so happy to see Dr. Tuzo on your show. What an amazing individual, Dr. Debbie. Really, Dr. Debbie really made a difference on the lives of so many in Tanzania, as she provided, well, she provided a long comment. Well, people... She provided not only dental care to children, but also did so many other things, including building, good gracious, building two dormitories for secondary school girls in Kisarawe. District in the coast region. Good gracious, who wrote this?
1: That sounds like Mama Williams.
0: Yes, it is.
1: That sounds like Mama Williams.
0: It is.
1: Mama.
0: Miss Williams, wow. We're going to be the rest of it now.
1: Always so supportive. Wow. Thank you, Mama. Hi, Baba.
0: In the coast region, in Tanzania, in East Africa, ahead. Inc. wishes to thank Dr. Tuzo for your time, talent, and resources, including bringing many Bermuda volunteers to support ahead programs to run villages.
1: Yeah.
0: We love you and we appreciate you, Debbie. And I'm just...
1: Thank you, Mama.
0: In my own defense, right? The reason why I'm stuttering is because I'm looking at a distance, trying to go close and not be too far from the mic. That's why I'm doing those things.
1: Understood.
0: Whoa. And, oh, good gracious. And is it Elvira?
1: Yes, that's Mrs. Elvira Williams.
0: So Mrs. Elvira Williams says, what a talented orthodontist and caring provider. How fortunate we are. How fortunate are her patients to have a wonderful dental specialist. Wow, that's amazing. So that means, so people from around the world are listening and tuning in, and technology is alive, because you said Miss Williams is 90s, right? Is that her daughter?
1: Yeah, she's in her 90s, yeah.
0: Good gracious. So well done.
1: They're doing amazingly well. Amazingly well.
0: Wow. You never knew.
1: So
0: you
1: proud of them.
0: And so now let's go back into the mentorship piece. There are many dentists in Bermuda, and on the WhatsApp group, many of them commented. And so talk some more now in terms of your desire to be an inspiration or a mentor to so many, and where they came from.
1: Well, I think it's because I got exposed to some very wonderful and encouraging mentors.

0: And, you know, it's, my parents always taught me, you know, once you go through the door, don't slam the door behind you.
1: Ah, okay.
0: Turn around and help those who need some direction. And I didn't get where I am by not getting any help. Mm-hmm. I got loads of help and encouragement. And so, you know, it's things that we have to do.
1: I'm trying.
0: I don't know of any other way to be.
1: That's fine. So the quote again is, so once you go through the door, don't slam it shut.
0: Don't slam it behind you. Yeah. Don't close the door behind you.
1: Behind you.
0: Leave it open to help out with others.
1: Okay. So leave it open.
0: And it doesn't have to be in the area of dentistry.
1: Mm-hmm.
0: It could be in any area that they want to do. Just be their cheerleader. But also, you know, let them know what's required. Nothing is just given.
1: Mm-hmm.
0: You have to work hard.
1: Yes.
0: You have to be disciplined.
1: Be disciplined, okay.
0: Talent alone won't do it for you. Have to work hard and you have to be disciplined. And stick to it. Be resilient. It can happen.
1: Well.
0: Most of all, pray.
1: Be consistent. Okay.
0: Yeah, and pray, you know.
1: And so with that, what kind of a boss are you?
0: Ooh.
1: Because, I mean, and I said that because, you know, you have a very outgoing personality, all those kind of things, but you just talked about, being talented is not good enough. Be consistent, do something. So what kind of boss are you?
0: So in my early days, I'm still quite young, and I knew exactly what I wanted. But I maybe didn't have the consideration that I needed to have at that time.
1: Meaning what, you're too harsh?
0: I think maybe I was. I just knew that anybody that came through that door that was going to work with me and or be mentored by me, I just wanted to make sure that they realized their full potential. And I think maybe I could have been a little softer, a little bit more, less rigid.
1: Mm-hmm.
0: But one of the things that was drilled home to me, not only at Howard, at home, and at King, was to give your best. Slackness was not acceptable.
1: Well.
0: Yeah? And so I carried that on in my practice too. Now that I'm older, I haven't reduced those standards. However, okay. I've become a little softer at it and a little bit more, I think, age, maturity.
1: Mm-hmm.
0: You just learn to be more of a listener and more empathetic. Yeah? And it's not just about the work.
1: Mm.
0: You kind of start to look at people more holistically.
1: Okay. And is it an understatement to say that you were a bright student yourself?
0: No.
1: A high achiever?
0: Hard worker. Just a hard worker. I was not one of those. I did not get a free place to Berkeley.
1: Uh-huh. Oh, wow.
0: Back in the day, you know, you got a free. I did not get a free place to Berkeley in the first term. However, I worked like a heathen and got one in the second term and the third term. And then the next year, it became high school was free for everybody.
1: Okay.
0: Yeah. But no, I just one of those just had to work hard. Just work hard, work hard, work hard.
1: Okay. It's persistence. And what would your advice be in terms of So in Bermuda right now, there is a transition in the context that I would say us now, many of us are getting older, and then there's a need for younger people. What do you find in that in terms of young people being prepared to do what's necessary to get where they've got to be as opposed to just being giving it at a point in time which they are not quite ready for it?
0: Yeah. So, you know, I run into different mentees, and most realize what they have to do.
1: Mm-hmm.
0: That they have to work hard and be disciplined, etc. But then there are some who they need to be reminded that, you know, things are just not going to be dropped into your lap. Mm-hmm. You have to get out there and work hard for it. And there's sacrifices that have to be made. But what is your goal? What is your long-term goal? Yeah. And if you focus on that, then a lot of times, and most importantly, have some timelines. Mm-hmm. Because otherwise it ends up being just wishes. I'm going to do this. I'm going to do that. But let's work on some timelines so that you can get these things done. And what's so wonderful now is that the amount of funding that's available.
1: Ah.
0: You know, it's amazing. When we were coming along, you know, we got, you know, there was the government bursary or government scholarships and loans. But basically, it was very hard. You know, our parents pretty much had to foot most of the bills.
1: Yes.
0: Yeah. Mm-hmm. And of course, us working every summer, you know, it was none of this going on summer vacation. You came home to work. You came home to work. Sun up to sundown to put toward that school fee.
1: Well, some of them will say, "Nay, this is not coming. I'm coming in for a rest because I've been working hard and all that kind of stuff." And say, "No,
0: no, that was an option. That was not an option back then." Gotcha. But you know, I think just more and more, because a lot of our young people are getting to go around to live to go to school in Canada, U.S., Caribbean, mm-hmm. UK. And that's when a lot of them get exposed to other students who are hardworking.
1: Okay.
0: And they got to compete on a global field at that point, you know. And I tell them, you know, you're pretty much just a student number.
1: Yes.
0: When you get there. So you want your student number to be up at the top.
1: Okay,
0: because your professor, you know, if you want to show up to school, okay, good. If you don't want to show up,
1: correct,
0: they've got their money.
1: No one cares
0: for the credit that, you know, and it's not that they don't care. Mm-hmm. It's just that it's not like high school. You got to put the work in. Yeah. Mm. And, you know, sometimes, you know, classes are challenging, but they have teaching assistants available. You go to the teaching assistant. The minute you don't understand something and get clarification on it, because more work is coming at the next class.
1: Yes.
0: Mm-hmm. And that's it, you know. And yeah, do call home if you need to get that parental support or family support, you know, as you're trying, you know, because it's very challenging at times, but you can do it. You can do it, definitely.
1: And I mean, and you know, for me, similarly, people realize that nothing comes easy, you know, and the doors, you're not going to care about it. So there's nothing wrong with putting in some extra effort to get it done.
0: But I'm here to say that there are a lot of bright, wonderful young people that are out there who I hope eventually find their way back to Bermuda and could make a contribution to Bermuda and continue to inspire other young Bermudians.
1: Well, okay.
0: In the future. Yeah, there's some very bright young people out there.
1: And talking now more particularly about dentistry, right? Mm-hmm. What is the demographic now in terms of, is yourself and others, what's the next, is there like a group following, like 10 or 20 years beneath you that can take over?
0: So less than that, actually. Mm. So I can think of, so we should be getting another orthodontist this summer. She just finished a program at Howard.
1: Ah, your alma mater, I'm sure you know.
0: My alma mater, absolutely, absolutely. Okay. And there are some young people that are in dental school now, and then there are some who are applying for dental school and for dentistry and for dental hygiene.
1: Okay.
0: So, you know, we're going to be in good hands.
1: And so based upon your knowledge of there's persons in the pipeline, as it were, are we at a stage whereby Bermuda's going to be comfortable, like properly served going forward? Because I know some industries, it's like, okay, you know what, guess what? There's not enough, even the trades, by the way, there are not enough young people coming behind them in the trades to make it sustainable. One of which is electricians, by the way, just for the listener audience knows that. So, but you find that within the dentistry, there are enough people coming through to keep us going?
0: So.
1: Or is it better to talk particularly about orthodontics versus general dentistry?
0: No. So, Once upon a
1: call. Okay.
0: Sure. Once upon a time, the dental section of the health department had such a formidable program in the preventive health.
1: Yes.
0: To the point where the incidence of caries was so low that it ended up being enough dentists available.
1: Mm-hmm.
0: But then there's other, so many new procedures and techniques that have come along. And so the demand for different types of dentistry has increased also.
1: Mm-hmm.
0: But getting back to the preventive program, I think we need to kind of fortify that and maybe include the parents going out to the PTAs, etc., and bringing up the dental IQ again, because that's starting to ease. I talked to a couple of my colleagues, and we noticed that they have noticed, and so have I, there's been a slow but steady increase of dental caries, because apparently parents are not keen on giving their children fluoride, the fluoride supplement program, taking part in the fluoride supplement program, which did a fantastic job for us, because when I started in dentistry at the clinic in 1982, I was taking out adult teeth in the, front adult teeth in teenagers because they were non-restorable.
1: Wow.
0: Because, you know, the dental IQ was so low at that time. My predecessor, Dr. James Wedup, had started the fluoride supplement program in 1979. By the mid-90s, Bermuda was doing a fantastic job. So much so that the incidence of caries was so low.
1: Mm-hmm.
0: It was put Bermuda almost to the top of all the developed countries.
1: If you can explain what is caries, please.
0: Dental cavities. Beg your pardon.
1: Sure. No worries.
0: Dental cavities. Yeah.
1: Mm-hmm.
0: So we were doing really, really, really well in that regard. And we just need to kind of get that fortified and back up and going again. Because now when I ask young people, do you know what gingivitis is? They don't know.
1: Mm-hmm.
0: And so we just need to get that dental IQ back up again. Oh. Yeah. And a lot of the younger parents will know, and so they can help start teaching their young children too.
1: Are you saying there's an increased resistance now to people, like parents giving fluoride to their children?
0: Mm.
1: And based on ignorance or based on, that's a strong word, but based on like why would people
0: I don't know. It seems to be, it's right along with the vaccinations, resistance to vaccinations. I don't know. I think because, there's going to be always some individual who's had a bad experience maybe with overdose of fluoride or had an adverse reaction to a vaccination or something like that. But when you're talking public health, if it makes a fantastic improvement for the general population, then that's pretty good going. That's a success, right? And so, there have been naysayers that have come out and have said, no to fluoride. And so folks are like, no, I'm not giving my children any. Fluoride is naturally occurring.
1: Mm-hmm.
0: But what's happening is, you may stop giving them the fluoride, but they're still buying these Cadbury chocolates.
1: And Bounty and all kinds of things.
0: Which we all love.
1: Yes. Okay.
0: But it's ruining their teeth.
1: That's interesting.
0: And so, here in Bermuda, with our high incidence of diabetes and different things like that, we really need to, I think, pay a little bit more attention in terms of how much sweet we're exposing to ourselves and to our children.
1: Okay.
0: Because especially if, they're not. Now, fluoride-containing toothpaste does help a bit, but that's topical application. So that maybe give you like 25% coverage or resistance to decay.
1: Yes.
0: Wherein with the tablets, it was very high, like in the high 90s, because it was being systemically incorporated into the tooth structure. So as the babies, the adult teeth were developing, there's something called hydroxyapatite, which is a part of the dental enamel, was then being combined with fluoroapatite, which was more resistant to caries. So therefore, we had a very low incidence of caries in Bermuda.
1: Okay.
0: During the, you know, 90s up until early 2000. Well, I should say pretty much until, I would say my colleague started to mention it to me about 5 years ago. Okay. Yeah.
1: It's interesting because I do know that people have said many times that the whole idea of fluoride worked very, very well.
0: Very well. And see, the other thing is too, if you're losing your teeth and things like that, then you can't eat the crunchy nutritional food that goes along with good health.
1: Yes.
0: You know, oral health.
1: Okay.
0: Good oral health, good food choices, healthy body.
1: Amazing. Okay, fair enough. By the way, I do see that there's some persons calling my calling the number. The phone lines are working, as far as I know, and so I guess if you can call 297-1027, as this person has done. Good evening, caller. Welcome to Insight. What's your question or comment? Maybe not.
0: Maybe they're gone.
1: Caller? Let's try that 1 second. Good evening, caller. Welcome to Insight. What's your question or comment?
2: Hey.
1: Oh, there we go.
2: You're going to make me call back again, aren't you?
1: Well, actually, no, I'm sorry. The lines. We'll see, but go ahead.
2: No. It's Dr. D again.
1: Yes, I got you.
2: So I'm gonna push back a little bit on the fluoride thing. In the States now, there's been a push now to actually remove fluoride from the water. They actually fluorinate their water there because there's been new studies. You know, we always have to be careful of what we do for benefit versus what we get out of it in terms of negative. And what ends up happening is we found that there's a statistical change in the kids who have been brought up on oral fluoride in terms of their IQ over a long period of time.
1: Wow.
2: So we're worried that the fluoride, and whether there's causation or correlation, we're not sure. But either way, it's been enough that they've decided in many states now to actually pull it from the water supply. Yes, there's a dental benefit, but at the cost of what? That's the problem.
0: But I thought it was due to excessive ingestion of the fluoride that was causing those problems.
2: Well, I guess the question now becomes, what do you call excessive? You know, if it's in every bit of water that you drink, that might be considered excessive. But I don't know if we've even done studies here in Bermuda to say, was the amount of fluoride we were giving to our kids a safe value? And you know, maybe there's a dentist who will pick that up.
0: So
2: I know I'm not comfortable, you know, at least without telling parents the potential risk versus benefit.
0: Understood. You know, I did read an article on that, and I noticed that in like Calgary, Canada, they themselves had stopped water fluoridation, I think it was in 2011. And then the incidence of caries raised so much that they restarted it again.
2: Right.
0: But again, I think that the maximum dose was supposed to be, I think it's one. Sorry, caught me off guard here. I'm looking.
2: That's all right.
1: But from a layman, right? Dr. Deep, even. But from a layman's perspective, though, is that the issue, though, in terms of if the chlorine's in the water, that's very different in terms of having chlorine tablets, in that the water is going to be more concentrated because it's so consistent?
2: Well,
1: and less,
2: you know,
1: controllable?
2: Fluoride can actually cross the blood-brain barrier. So, you know, the question becomes how much. We know topical is fine because it doesn't go into the system.
1: Right.
2: But once you introduce oral into the blood system, and if it has the potential of crossing the blood-brain barrier, especially if you're giving it to infants or toddlers, at what age is it a safe age to give them that, and how much? And there hasn't been enough studies because we just thought, oh, it's just fluoride because it occurs naturally, like Dr. Tuzo said.
1: Right.
2: But it doesn't occur naturally in the quantities that we were ingesting as children. And so, you know, until those questions are answered, is how much is too much, or how much is not, you know, is not dangerous. We just need to, if you're going to do it, at least inform the parents of the concern that's there. I mean, I think it's, you know, information is key, and you let some parents, whether it's vaccinations or fluoride or whatever, right. you just make sure that parents are completely aware of the risks and benefits, because, you know, even too much water will kill you.
1: Right.
2: So we always want to make sure that we understand that there's a risk and benefit to everything we do. You know,
1: that's interesting.
2: Okay, you want to take the carry situation out. Okay, well, if you don't want to do fluoride, like you said, we're going to be seeing that dentist a lot more often.
1: Right.
2: And we're going to make sure that we're doing our teeth brushing and cut out them chocolates that got the
1: toothpaste. So. But thank you. Appreciate that. Well done.
0: Well,
2: all right, then.
0: Doug, while you're still on the line, one of the things, because there has been some pushback on the fluoride, some of the things that they have come up with is, you know, of course, promotion of fluoride containing toothpaste and the fluoride cavity varnishes.
2: Mm-hmm.
0: Yeah.
2: Ooh, and, that sounds interesting.
0: Yeah, in an attempt to try and reduce the incidence. But of course, it's not going to be as effective as the water fluoridation. And I did find that that dosage, they said that it should be 1 milligram per liter. Should be under 1 milligram per liter for the ideal dosage for teenagers.
1: Okay.
2: You know, I think it would be really good if we were to consider reinitiating that in Bermuda, that we have maybe some test subjects that we can measure, mm-hmm. you know, blood concentrations mm-hmm. or whatever, so we mm-hmm. can know what we're, you know, doing with mm-hmm. our children. That's all.
0: Yeah, okay, yeah. Well. I agree wholeheartedly.
1: Well, thank you. Appreciate that, Doc.
2: But
0: let me just say this one other thing, too, that... Oh, uh-huh. sorry.
1: Okay.
0: There was a Dr. Horowitz that had come down from NIH back in the 90s, and he had looked at did a cohort study, and, you know, I think the reduction of caries was like 95%. So I just thought I'd let you know that.
2: And I'm not even going to deny that caries are far and superior, probably better on it versus off of it. So.
0: Sure, okay. Sure. Right. Thank you so much for your comments, Doc.
2: Not a problem. Have a blessed evening.
1: Thank you.
0: Likewise.
2: Gotcha. Bye-bye.
1: Sure. And to the listening audience, I think that's a good exchange between the, between the doctors here, because so often what happens is there isn't a conversation, there's an argument. No matter what, I think this, I think that, and there's, as opposed to the two of you, just demonstrated that, yes, there could be a difference of opinion. You talk through, this is my thought, and there is information provided. You know, and I think as a general comment, maybe that takes place in the private, in your private conversations, but generally in the public arena, and not just around dentistry, around healthcare, in many subject areas right now, we've lost the ability to have a conversation. Whereby you express your opinion, I express my opinion, and leave it there, as opposed to trying to force you on my side or vice versa, which ends up being, you know, detrimental. But good evening, caller. Thank you for calling Insight. What's your question or comment?
3: Yes, good evening, Anthony.
1: Yes,
3: I'm a regular listener, but
1: yes,
3: not always a caller. You have a lovely lady.
1: Yes, we do.
3: Dr. Deborah Tuzo.
0: Thank you.
3: I know her very well. I was a former stores officer at the health clinic when she was there.
1: Okay, she's smiling.
3: I'm calling to, calling to thank her because she took lovely care of our son with his braces, and he has an excellent smile, just like his dad right now.
0: Oh, well done. Thank
3: and,
0: you.
3: And he didn't go into dentistry, but he's now a well-known physiotherapist at the hospital. I'm not sure if you can guess who this is.
1: No problem. It's just trying, but don't worry. Excellent. Thank you for calling.
3: Yeah, not Debbie?
0: Yes, it is.
3: Can you guess who this is? We're in too many stores offices while you was at the clinic.
0: So,
1: no.
0: So, I can think of one for sure.
1: Mm-mm-mm. All right, give me a name.
3: Yeah, anyway, Stan Williams.
1: Nope. Oh, yes.
0: Oh, my goodness. Yes. So, Stan, I had you, I had Jamie, and I had John. So, it was three of you.
3: Yeah.
0: Yes. How's Dimitri?
3: And it was Dimitri.
0: I was going to say, how's Dimitri doing?
3: He's lovely. He's a physiotherapist now, and he's got a great set of teeth, and he guards them like gold.
0: Fantastic. And you're excellent and supportive.
3: And it's nice hearing your voice. Like I said, I don't normally call. I listen while I'm doing stuff. But I said, I just had to call tonight. Take care and all the best.
0: Thank you. And I remember how supportive you were of that young man. You were always there at those appointments.
3: And don't forget his mom too. You know, I worked it.
0: I was gonna say, and with mom's support. That's
3: yeah. And as you know, she's a nurse. So he stayed in that. He was excellent in sciences. So he decided that's what he wanted to do, and he's very successful at that.
0: Excellent. Well done. A great success story. Thank you so much for calling in, Stan.
1: Thank you.
3: No problem. Bye bye.
1: Okay, bye bye. Good evening, caller. Welcome to Insight. What's your question or comment?
4: Yes, I'm calling back. One of the doctor, and in fact, she's very informative, and I'm enjoying. What does she think of the silver fillings? I used to go to the government clinic when I was a child, and they put these silver fillings in your when you had a cavity, and I heard that if you don't disturb it, that it's fine. And then later on, they started using a shade close to your own bone structure, which was like a, well, my teeth are not white, but they're like a cream color. So if she could explain the difference with those two, I would really appreciate it. Thank you very much. And you all have a good evening.
1: Thank you very much. Appreciate that. That's a technical question, but go ahead.
0: It is. And, ma'am, I haven't done fillings in so long.
1: Oh, okay.
0: but here's what I do remember. I still have some of those silver fillings in also from the clinic. So, you know, I'm quite comfortable with them. But, you know, there was the concern about the mercury content within it. They now are kind of promoting what they call posterior composites or composites, and they've been found to be pretty resistant, and they definitely improve the aesthetics in addition to the function of the teeth. So when you open up now, you don't see a bunch of silver fillings. You see, you know, your teeth looks like it's totally intact and without any repair work because they're just done so well. Yeah.
1: Okay, gotcha.
0: But yeah, I've taken the position personally that if I don't disturb it, it will be all right. So I think you'll be okay.
1: But you
0: do have that conversation with your dentist, okay? That's something that you and your dentist should discuss.
1: Okay, thank you. Actually, and speaking on that note, right, what would you talk about, or what would you prepare the listening audience in terms of advances around whether it be orthodontics or dentistry in general? What's the new thing?
0: So implants for those of us who have missing teeth or tooth, implants are something that's being greatly utilized now.
1: Okay.
0: To insert those implants, they're using what they call cone beam X-ray, excuse me. So this kind of does a 3D image of the patient's mouth. So when they place that implant, they can make sure to avoid any obstructions as the implant goes into the bone.
1: Well, and with that, how are they implanted? Is it drilled in like a screw, or how is it done?
0: It's kind of, you know, they numb you up and then they make a little incision and then they do a little drilling and then screw in like what they call a post.
1: Okay.
0: And that sits there for about maybe 3 to 6 months, depending on, you know, whatever technique that they're using.
1: Uh-huh.
0: And then in some instances, they'll put a temporary crown on top of it. And then once they feel that it has started to merge with the bone, then they'll put in a permanent crown.
1: Yeah. And that will then last 10, 20 years?
0: As long as you take good care of it, yeah. I'm not sure how long it lasts for.
1: Mm-hmm.
0: But I have a few.
1: Sure, no, that's good. Well, and so even in terms of like a crown, what is a crown?
0: A crown is a covering of the tooth. So what ends up happening is they have to grind down or wear down the enamel structure of the tooth, usually to take it down to the next level, which is called the dentin. And then a crown is made in a laboratory after they take impressions or scans, and then it's manufactured to match your teeth, and then it fits right over the stump that was left, and they glue it in, and a lot of times they last for many, many years.
1: Oh.
0: Yeah.
1: Okay.
0: But, you know, usually crowns may be needed, like after a person has root canal treatment and the tooth is no longer alive.
1: Mm-hmm.
0: So it's still can function to a large degree, but it's more susceptible to fracture. So you want to crown it so that it continues to support and prevents it from being so fragile.
1: Okay. And because you mentioned also, what is a root canal?
0: So root canal is a case where if a patient has had trauma, doesn't even have to have caries,
1: mm-hmm.
0: if they have trauma and the nerve dies, then you can keep the tooth in the person's mouth, and then they open up the tooth, take out the nerve,
1: wow.
0: clear out the area, and then put a special filling in there, and then just close it off. And again, depending on the age of the patient, but you know, usually when the patient's about 18, or if it's an adult patient already,
1: mm-hmm.
0: then they'll put a crown over it. Yeah. So it can be a front tooth, it could be a back tooth, it could be any tooth.
1: But so they're able to get to the nerve?
0: Yeah. So you open. Open up, because you have your three layers. You have your enamel, you have your dentin, and then you have your pulp.
1: Mm-hmm.
0: And then the pulp goes down into the roots also, right? And so they go in and they remove all of that. Now, that was for a description for trauma.
1: Yes.
0: If a patient has a cavity, and then the cavity gets into the pulp, and you're in pain, then they'll numb you up and things, provided that it's not infected yet. Numb you up and then go in and remove the nerve that way.
1: That's not,
0: and then restore the tooth. Now, if the cavity is too large and it's going down down below the level of the bone, most instances it's considered non-restorable, or if it's all the way, the decay is all the way down to where the roots start,
1: mm-hmm.
0: then most times they'll say, you know, we need to take it out.
1: Gotcha.
0: It's non-restorable.
1: Oh.
0: Or if there's a vertical fracture
1: mm-hmm.
0: in the tooth for whatever reason.
1: And the other thing you said earlier, and I'll go back to this now, even the time's running out, it's that sometimes a patient referred to you, there are various levels of repair, I suppose. And the worst case would be when the worst case would result in the need for surgery.
0: Oh, yeah. You're talking about orthodontics.
1: Yes, yes, sorry.
0: Yeah, so some people come in and they may be adults.
1: Mm-hmm.
0: Well, usually they are, but most. Mm-hmm. And so if they're, usually it's the lower jaw. If it's out a little too far, then basically what we do is we line up the teeth in anticipation that if that person's going to be having surgery,
1: mm-hmm.
0: then we line up the teeth such that when they have the surgery, the teeth will fit just like a puzzle and lock right in, so that then when the surgeon has to go in there and cut the jaw, the teeth are already lined up for him to then just strap the teeth together,
1: mm-hmm.
0: in addition to whatever repairs and screws he has to put into the jaw as he aligns it, the lower jaw, with the ideal upper jaw. So, yeah.
1: And so did you say you still do dental surgery, or you don't do dental surgery anymore?
0: I don't do dental surgery anymore. However, I prepare patients for orthognathic surgery in cases like I just described.
1: And what is orthognathic surgery?
0: So orthognathic surgery is where they have to go in and correct the lower jaw,
1: mm-hmm.
0: or the upper jaw, or both, in order to align so that the person has better function and chewing. And it improves aesthetics too.
1: Oh, and so that the surgery is actually cutting into the jaw?
0: Yeah. Most times they go through the mouth,
1: mm-hmm.
0: and down there and cut it. Yeah. And then line it up. And then for the upper jaw, they will cut around there. Sometimes they need to widen it, mm-hmm. because it may be constricted.
1: Mm-hmm.
0: So sometimes they may need to widen it to improve the relationship with the lower jaw. Excuse me.
1: Sure.
0: Excuse me. Yeah.
1: And
0: so it depends on the problem the person presents with.
1: Right. I know I keep asking the wrong question, but generally speaking, what's a rough time frame that it'll take for the jaw to repair after surgery?
0: So usually they like about 4 to 6 months.
1: That long?
0: Yeah.
1: Okay.
0: Yeah. So what tends to happen is after a person has surgery, they'll usually hang around because most of the surgeries that I've had to deal with, they had to go overseas.
1: Ah.
0: And so they hang around after they've had the surgery for about 2 weeks mm-hmm. so that they can be followed up. And then when they return, most times their jaw is wired together so that they Ooh. Can continue to heal. But they're drinking supplements and things. Yes, you do lose some weight, but Ooh. They're drinking supplements, etc. And then after a period of about, you know, depending on how extensive it was, but anywhere from 4 to 5 to 6 months, we then get, you know, can get the wire cut. And what's been very fortunate for us is Dr. Lipon, who's the oral surgeon on the island, he's allowed us to work along with them. So he has contact with the oral surgeon and I. And then so if the patient runs into a problem here, you know, he's available for us to go ahead and help that patient on. Wow. Take care of any emergency that patient may have.
1: And in your estimation, how frequent is it that Bermudians are, or Bermuda residents are required to get the to have dental surgery?
0: Well, I can only speak sure. for mine. So I've probably had about 10. Yeah, but you know, not everybody wants it. Mm. Not everybody wants it, and you know, it's probably a higher incidence of it in the States because there are more dental surgeons just around the corner yes. from the orthodontist.
1: Yes, yes, yes.
0: But, you know, here it requires, you know, going overseas, staying in a hotel, being away from family,
1: yes, yes,
0: et cetera,
1: yes.
0: even though people may take, you know, a support person with them. But, yeah, so, and it's just not something that, and neither do I force people into sure. it, you know, so you, a lot of times you end up presenting what would be the ideal treatment plan, which might be orthodontics plus orthodontic surgery, mm-hmm. or if I can give a acceptable but compromised result, then, you know, I'll tell them about that.
1: Okay.
0: But, it, you know, sometimes there are just some folks that just can't help because they don't want the surgery.
1: Right.
0: And it's, and I can't come up with an acceptable compromise. And they're obviously functioning and still thriving. Well, not so much thriving, but they're still functioning at that point.
1: Yes.
0: So I don't want to go in there and do any harm. And
1: okay.
0: end up making them a dental cripple.
1: Wow. And that's what I was asking earlier. You know, sometimes I guess, like anyone else, we can come and you may make a recommendation. And if I say no, that just means, okay, fine, you carry on with the challenge, which may or may not be
0: no.
1: a major
0: so
1: problem.
0: If they, excuse me, I'm sorry. If they say no, you mean no to any orthodontic
1: yes.
0: treatment?
1: Yes. Mm-hmm.
0: Then, you know, you just highlight to them the advantages and disadvantages,
1: mm-hmm.
0: try and give them as much information, and then let them go away. I'll write down what types of procedures are recommended so they can look it up on Google and things like that.
1: Yes, yes.
0: So that they have it, because you want to make sure that they have a clear understanding of what they're looking for
1: mm-hmm.
0: and my limitations, most importantly.
1: Yes.
0: You know, especially if they don't want to have the surgery.
1: Okay. Yeah. All right. Well, guess what? That 2 hours went very fast, didn't it? See that? As she tries to celebrate now. But again, I want to just find out, first of all, do you have any other general comments about healthcare in Bermuda? That's a more broad question, not just dental, but healthcare, given your expertise and what you see. For the listening audience, what would Dr. Tuzo want to say to Bermuda, generally speaking, in terms of their overall healthcare? You talked earlier about people having taken more responsibility mm-hmm. for their personal choices. Mm-hmm. Anything else you would...
0: Yeah, that, and I think also, I thought about this a little bit earlier. I know in the U.S., if people are well and don't have, like, are not claiming on their health insurance,
1: mm-hmm.
0: a lot of times the, I don't know which insurance companies these are, but they will sometimes reduce your premiums because you've had a good, healthy year.
1: Mm-hmm.
0: And that might be something that we might want to consider here. I think we should be rewarding more wellness to prevent, because it really pains me the amount of horror stories we hear of people that are burdened with these chronic diseases.
1: Mm-hmm.
0: And, you know, King Edward is overloaded
1: yes.
0: and... You know, the dialysis, high incidence of dialysis and amputations and things like that. And even though we have those services available to us, we want to be thinking about our quality of life.
1: Yes. Yeah, I got you.
0: And one of those things is just making good food choices, going for your walks, spending time with your loved ones, you know, just trying to live your best life.
1: Okay.
0: You know, I did note that Bermuda's lifespan, Bermudian's lifespan has kind of increased from 1950. I think the average age was like 60s. Now it's up to like the 80s.
1: Mm-hmm. Yes, it's a
0: something
1: big difference
0: like
1: for
0: that.
1: Sure.
0: Yeah, big difference. Yeah. But, you know, our quality of life is so important, you know, if we're staying around that long. So, yeah, I just think that we, you know, we have our backyard is right there and we can put some seeds in and get to planting.
1: Gotcha. And just so you know, too, by the way, there are many people that are listening to the show, to the program. Clearly, they would, you know, I'm not going to call any names, but there are lots of people listening in based upon the fact that you are the guest. And so I will say publicly to everyone, thank you for tuning in. I would imagine that for some of you, this is your first time listening. I would encourage you to do so. It's a Sunday evening. And what I've been told that people do different things on Sunday evenings in preparation for the week. And this is a nice way. Normally, it's a decent conversation that takes place. I guess it's always a decent conversation, but tonight. So I'll say thank you in that regard. And to you, Dr. Tuzo, you know, I met you again many, many, many years ago. And what's amazing is you're the same you. Same laugh, same look, same personality, all those kind of things, right? Nothing has actually changed. But you've mentored so many. And I know that also because many persons that are not just in dentistry, they speak about sometimes difficulty getting to the system, about how you've made it so much easier and how you're always there's an open air. Clearly, you set an example in terms of, again, not just in Bermuda. You are very giving. You said earlier, sometimes you're very tough, but that is necessary also because people have to realize that all that we do in life is not going to be easy, and we should not expect it to be easy. And when it's not, it doesn't mean give up. It means press on. Press forward, press through, because it's not a barrier. It's a challenge. So when you get to that point, understand, break it down a bit. Go sleep up the next day, and then you're okay.
0: We are more than capable of competing on the global scale. Yeah. We are. Gotcha, we absolutely are. And I want to thank you, Mr. Richardson, very much for encouraging me to come. This is my first ever interview.
1: Oh my goodness.
0: I want to thank everyone else for their wonderful support and comments. Mm. And it's been a pleasure.
1: And I would also encourage that for those in the medical fields, if you believe there's a certain aspect that they want to talk about, then come on board. We can talk about it, you know.
0: Yeah, that would be
1: Generally speaking, the show is about finances, and it doesn't have to always be about that. It's more about sharing something that the general public wants to know about and doesn't know about and can contribute to what they're doing. In this case, you talked about it earlier, if we do think more about what we eat, it's going to have a positive benefit to us on our health, our lifestyle, to be honest, and also our pocketbook, as they call it.
0: Absolutely.
1: You'll save some money. You can save some money by doing things in a more practical way.
0: Exactly. So, yeah. You know that answer prevention is worth a pound of cure.
1: There you go. Mm. And it's not to say, of course, that we shouldn't do certain things, because even now, it's a terrible thought, everybody, but I'm thinking I'm going to buy a chocolate maybe anyway. I wouldn't. That's terrible. But again, I think it's for us to know that we can make choices, be reasonable, and those have a positive impact on our lives. And tonight, I'll say this also, it's been interesting to understand the potential impact of poor dental health on chronic disease.
0: That's right.
1: You know, it's really, really amazing. So again, I'll say thank you one more time. And to the listening audience, again, if you're out early or late, please, please, please wear a high visibility, like a high vis vest, a light or something to light yourself up, because I still get amazed. I drive early sometimes early in the morning, sometimes late at night, and people are out in darkness, like complete black, which is ridiculous in my mind because you can't see them. You know what I mean?
0: Right, and they should walk facing the traffic.
1: That's right, that too. Yep. Yeah. Except for sometimes on strange corners. But generally speaking, exercise common sense. And please, please, please, everyone, slow down, because we're having too many collisions. Mm-hmm. Too many collisions. And you know, it seems like everyone just wants to drive at high speed, no matter what. So please slow down. And I will say this too, because none of us can change each other. We can't change ourselves. We can be more responsible in what we do, and that we have an impact on others. And so again, Tamuda, thank you very much. Until next week, God willing, we shall be back. Here we go.
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1: I'm living for you. I will. Mr. Glenn, out there. Sizzle.

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0: From Mark Anthony. Thelma Houston. Akon. Aretha Franklin. 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

0: God. It is Monday morning, June the 29th. In approximately a month from now, on this same day, but different month, we will be actually, we will be getting ready to celebrate Cup Match. Listen, the time has gone, but let us stay focused on where we are today. We have so much to give God thanks for, because we are one month away. We are still in June, but we are 1 month away of being, I mean, actually 2 days away from being in the seventh month of the year. So listen, I just want to share this with words of motivation for you all this morning.
1: Do more than what you've done thus far. Raise your hands, please. Now, that proves a point that what we do and what we accomplish in life is only a tip of the iceberg of what's possible for us. So I want you to think about some goals that you'd like to achieve. And I'd like for you to, let's say, break them up in three categories. Number one, I want you to think about some personal goal you'd like to achieve. And I'd like for you to think about some career goal, some business goal that you'd like to achieve. And I want you to think about some social contribution, some impact you'd like to make with your life. It was Horace Mann who said, we should be ashamed to die until we've made some major contribution to humankind. I believe we live in the greatest country in the world that gives us an opportunity to leave our mark, to make a statement with our lives.
2: How many of you know people just take it, don't give anything back? Raise your hands, all right? These are miserable people. Listen to what it says. They're miserable people to be around, these takers. The act of giving makes you more alive and able to sustain life. See, when you are going through life relentlessly, seeking out what is it you're supposed to give? What service are you supposed to give, that you're supposed to provide, that you're supposed to bring? Here's one, something God said that's very important. He said, service is the rent we pay for the space we take up on earth. Woo! How many of y'all know people that's behind in their rent? Raise your hand, please, all right? There's a lot of y'all that raise your hand because you're the ones. I just play it with you. We're going to give you your money back if you're the one. All right, all right. All right, so decide now. Whatever you have, whatever this is that you have in you, that you're going to give, and you're going to give like you've never given before. Why? It gives your life to give. It brings out more in you. The more you give, the more you realize you can give. The more you share, the more you love, the more compassion you show. What a time when we have homeless people. The time when we have young people who have no sense of purpose and direction. At a time when people are feeling powerless with all the massive layoffs and jobless people. And there's a mean spirit against people that are down on their luck. For people now decide that regardless of what's going on in my life right now, there's something I can give. Regardless of what's going on, that I showed up to do something. And I'm going to find a way to become of greater service to humanity. And greater service to life. Now, what can you do, Les, when you have been telling yourself you can reach a goal, and you've been affirming, I am abundant, I am rich, oh, I feel better than good and better than most, I am blessed and highly favored, I can make it, I'm a winner, and you losing every day. Life whipping your butt every day. You reading all these prosperity books, you listening to all these tapes, and it ain't happening. You wrote your goals down, you've been concentrating on these goals, you've been going out there and you have no money in your pocket, you're talking about, I'm a rich child of God. Your mind says, come on, give me a break. Who are you joking? What do you do when you've lost your spirit, you've lost your job, you lost everything, life been devastating? How do you do it? Come on, be real, man. Come on, get a life. You can't do that. You can't come back from that. Come on, how do you do that? Here's something that Larry D'Angelo wrote. He said, life is like a grindstone. It can polish you or it can pulverize you, depending on how you position yourself. Hello. Here's what I want you to do. Think about this goal you have. I want you to think about it hard, because here's what happened to that man that closed himself into the garage. He didn't believe this. This is some place that you can always retreat to and be in concert with yourself. See, when I started working on my goal, just starting 5 years ago, to go into a $210 billion industry, had no training in that industry, never did it, no exposure in that industry, wanting to become nationally known, not a celebrity, not some athlete or actor. No exposure to the market, but I decided here's something I wanted to do that gives my life value and meaning. I love talking to people. I love making people feel good and making them laugh and enjoying themselves. I started out, how do you stay in the race, Les, when you knocked on doors and you were turned around and you lost your money, lost your car, had no place to stay, sleeping in people's houses, on the floor, on their couch? How do you do that? How do you handle the times when you were borrowing money and couldn't pay it back? You felt humiliated. When people you love who didn't believe in you told you you ain't nothing. How do you fight that inner conversation? How do you keep on coming back again and again? You don't know what has happened to me when your life has been destroyed with drugs or alcohol, or you've lost your business or lost your job or lost your home and you've been completely devastated. How do you come back? How can you tell me that there's a possibility I can come back? Oh, let me tell you something. All I want you to think about, whatever you want to do, whatever goal you have, whatever dream you have, it's to reclaim your health. It's to have your own business, to have another job, to earn more money, to have a better life, to travel around the world, to help out children, to make the environment better. Whatever it is, here's what I want you to stand on. This one statement, on this benchmark, just say to yourself, it's possible. See, if I'd said 5 years ago, I'm going to make 5 years from now $1 million in 1 year, and I hadn't made $10,000, my mind would say, that's impossible. Come on. So I think the reason that most people don't reach their goals, and many of the people that started out with me that gave up and stopped and they became frustrated. Know what happened, Pat? They said, I can do it. I'm not asking you to say, I can do it. No, don't say that. No. I don't even want you to believe you can do it. No. That's not a requirement. All you need to do to get out in the arena of life is to say, it's possible. I was on in Chicago, lady called, 2 o'clock in the morning. Named Sasha, saw me on television. They're raising money for PBS. She said, Les Brown, I'm so proud of you and you and your brother and what y'all did to buy your mother home. But let me tell you something. I saw y'all at the beginning of that program. You know, it's most certainly nice that she raised y'all. She had to be a good woman, raise children that weren't hers. But not only did she just raise y'all are some ugly children. Y'all had some funny little bald heads on television. Could y'all take those pictures off? If I were you, I wouldn't let nobody see those pictures. I mean, I didn't even ask her to do that for me. 2 o'clock in the morning, she called me and told me that. Boy, y'all some homely kids. What a good, you know, God bless that I raised two ugly children. What people something else? They're just something else. I want you to know, whatever dream you have, you're going to have some people tell you that. My brother, he said to me, it's been so good. Wesley came up and one of my assistants met him at the airport and brought him to the Penobscot building. And she said he walked her all over the Penobscot building. He said, is this an important building in Detroit? She said, yes. So he got off the elevator, 21st floor, and got off and saw my office name there. She said his eyes got big and he came in and he said, now, this is the same person. Every time we had a holiday, I'd go home. Wesley's the master at talking about you and being a dream buster. I mean, a proud dream buster. And he used to say, what are you doing now on your dream? And the table gets silent. Well, Wesley, this is my year. Oh, I think we've heard that before, haven't we, Margaret? Well, this year is different. This is my year. Didn't we hear that before? Yes. Wesley, why don't you get you a real job rather than beating your gums together? Mama said, Leslie, you know, they still might take you back down at Sears. By this time, I'm turning red, but couldn't nobody see it. Room turning purple now. Smoke coming out my ears and my nose. Now I'm snorting now. Mama make him leave me alone now. Yeah, Mr. Motivator. Look how much weight he lost, Mama. Talking about he fasted. So Wesley said, Les, I'm proud of you. You have really done it. Wesley's so honest. He's an honest person. Boy, he's honest. Wesley used to talk about these little tapes right here. Jack saw me with my dream. Whatever dream you have, you know, Joseph Campbell talks about the long night of the soul. You're going to have moments of feeling deceived and isolated and persecuted and condemned and powerless. Long journey, long dark night of the soul. But when you hold on to your dream, don't let anybody kill it in you. Just hold on to that dream. When it doesn't make sense to anybody, including you sometimes, just hold on. Eventually help comes. In the middle of the night, help will come and say, here, let me bring you assistance. Help will come. Jack came up saying, Les Brown, we're going to give you packaging for your tapes. We're going to do a different thing for you. Now, I was just going with my dream. I just came with what I had. See, a lot of people say, I'm going to go after my dream when I get all my ducks in a row, when I get everything together, get all my bills paid, children graduate. I'm going after my dream then. Just, you know, just soon as things get together, I'm going. No. You ain't going to never get all those ducks lined up. You got to go now. You got to go right now. Go with whatever you got. What do you mean? I don't have my shoes on. Just go ahead on them. Just go with whatever you got. Because the clock is ticking. Time's gone. Wesley look old at me because that boy hasn't found out about Clairol yet. But time's gone. I'm proud of him. Look like my daddy with all that gray hair. Time's gone. You know, it's time for that. You got to do what you got to do. You got to do now, right now, what you got. Got to take it right now. Got to take it to the hoop right now. Now, here's what you got. You don't have no time to mess around. You got to concentrate your thoughts. See, we thinking those thoughts all day, every day. You got to focus those thinking. Those thoughts have power.
0: That is the morning motivation for today, Monday, June the 29th. And then I'm going to share a personal experience with you. 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
0: And so I'm going to share my morning experience with you and words of wisdom for each and one of you this morning. This morning, as I was driving in, I came to the stoplights just outside of the Bermuda police station, and I proceeded to make a right. But the light at that time was red, the one right in front of me. But because I was looking all the way down the street, I saw the green light. And in that moment, God said, do not go before me. But I was ready to go because what I saw ahead of me, not what was immediately in front of me, but what I saw down the street was a green light. But what was in front of me was the red light. Do not go before God. Stay in alignment. Do not go before God. And I want to say this to someone this morning. You are going to make it. That is my words of wisdom to you this morning, is you are going to make it. Yes, and you are locked in to Magic 102.7, the hits of today and yesterday. This one is by Donald Lawrence. The best is yet to come.

Remember, you're gonna make it. This is Ben. I think about the goodness of Jesus and all that he's done for you. You're gonna make it.

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3: 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And I'm Maya Palacio. Authorities are continuing their search for a possible rattlesnake in Southampton, and government is now sourcing appropriate anti-venom and additional protective equipment as a precaution. The credible sighting was reported on June 26 in the Gibbs Hill Road area. The animal has not yet been located, no injuries have been reported, and government says the risk to the public remains low. Teams from the Department of Environment and Natural Resources and the Bermuda Aquarium, Museum and Zoo are continuing coordinated monitoring and response efforts. Residents are being urged to remain alert, avoid dense vegetation, and never reach under debris or into enclosed spaces where visibility is limited. Pet owners should keep their animals indoors or under close supervision. Anyone who believes they have seen the snake should call 911 immediately, keep a safe distance, and not attempt to approach, capture, or harm it. Government says nearby residents, first responders, and healthcare services have been notified while efforts continue to locate and safely remove the animal. Moreover, if it feels like Bermuda's feral chickens are everywhere, the numbers may explain just why that is. Government says it is expanding efforts to control Bermuda's feral chicken population, which continues to rebound despite thousands being removed. The Department of Environment and Natural Resources currently removes an average of about 1,300 feral chickens every month. Farmers are now being trained in approved and humane methods to manage chickens damaging crops and agricultural land. The ministry says the program is intended to reduce crop losses, protect farmers' livelihood, and allow government teams to focus on priority areas. Residents are also being reminded not to feed feral chickens, as this contributes to population growth. Removal requests can be submitted through gov.bm/feral chickens or by calling 236-4201. Now, government says financing is now secured for the first major phase of its affordable housing programs. We have reported this to you before. A $64 million facility will fund 84 new homes at Tommy Fox Road, Albert Row, and Victoria Place, with construction expected to begin in August and take approximately 18 months.
4: Today, Mr. Speaker, I am pleased to report on the formal execution of the first major component of that plan. I can confirm for the record of this House that the critical bank financing required to propel the first phase of these essential community projects forward has officially reached its financial close. Securing a financial and commercial package of this complexity requires a highly coordinated, multi-agency effort. Mr. Speaker, to put this specific milestone in context with the broader $114,750,000 program previously detailed to the House, this closed facility represents a $64 million component. This capital is strictly ring-fenced to fund the immediate construction of 84 new residential units distributed across three of our designated development sites, that being Tommy Fox Road in St. David's, Albert Row, and Victoria Place in Dockyard.
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6: Good morning, I'm meteorologist Johnny Storm in the Hurricane Weather Center, where we start off here on a Monday morning with rain on Bermuda Weather Service radar along a cold front about 230 kilometers or about 145 miles out to the north of Hamilton. It's moving towards the east and northeast away from us 10 to 15 miles an hour. Strong high pressure center over the eastern Atlantic is interacting with the opposing strong low pressure area. It's now over the western Atlantic, non-tropical of course, but that is attached to a cold front that's going to be dropping southeast. Eastward and on us here tonight. So our forecast will include the possibility of a shower any time of the day today. Showers, maybe even some storms tonight with the approaching cold front. Things will continue in through Tuesday. And then by Wednesday, a nice drying high pressure system builds to our north and that tends to dry us out. That dry high pressure system will likely extend all the way then through the upcoming weekend. In the tropics, no tropical depression or storms forecast to develop in the Atlantic, Gulf of Mexico, Caribbean Sea over the next couple of weeks. We're watching several tropical waves, however. One in the northwest corner of the Caribbean, one over the easternmost part of the Caribbean, just having left the Leeward and Windward Islands, and then to the east over the tropical Atlantic, we have a couple of minor tropical waves, really not amounting to anything. So the tropics are seasonally quiet as we move towards the beginning of July. Forecast here in Bermuda now is for skies for today to be partly cloudy, becoming cloudy, along with, for today, yet a 20% chance of a daytime, 70% chance of nighttime showers and thundershowers, high 84 Fahrenheit, 29 Celsius, low at 77 Fahrenheit, 25 Celsius for tomorrow, with a front stuck in our area, cloudy, 70% ongoing rain, maybe a thundershower, the high tomorrow at 82 Fahrenheit, 28 Celsius before Wednesday through Friday's return to fair to partly sunny, dry, nice weather. The high temperatures 83 for Wednesday and Thursday, that's 28 Celsius, 84, that's 29 Celsius on Friday. The lows at night, 76 Fahrenheit, 24 Celsius each day. Repeating for today, though, good chance of storms tonight.
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2: Yes, so today is Monday, June the 29th, and I want to do a big shout out. I'm not going to call a name, but I am so proud of one of our listeners, and I want to congratulate her this morning on, you know, not giving up. I thank God that you did not give up, and I received some exciting news yesterday that she is now employed. I just thank God that you did not give up. But for someone else out there this morning, I've come to remind you and let you know the words of wisdom today are, you're going to make it. So this one is going out to you. God says, ask and you shall receive. So ask God not to give up on you, but you must not give up on yourself. You're going to make it.
8: But I'm trying. Don't give up on me yet.

God is not giving up on you. You are going to make it. You certainly are going to be to make it. And this is what you're going to be able to see when you do make it. You must express gratitude. Congratulations, my sister friend out there, on your new employment. May God bless you, keep you, and may you be a light unto others. This is Thankful by Verses.

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0: Good morning, Carla. How are you this morning?
1: Good morning, Faria.
0: How are you?
1: How are you?
0: I'm thankful. And yourself?
1: You're playing my song. I like that song, Goodness of God. I sang it for a birthday the other day.
0: Amen. God
1: my
0: bless you.
1: My pastor's birthday, I sang that song.
0: Awesome. God bless you, Sister Al.
1: God bless you.
0: May the goodness of God continue to be in and around your life. God bless.
1: Thank you.
0: You're
1: Have
0: welcome.
1: Have a blessed day.
0: You too.

0: okay, okay, okay. I'm about to have a good day. No matter what.
1: That's right. Speak blessings over your life. Speak over your day. In the 8 o'clock hour, we're going to be doing birthday shout outs, anniversary shout outs.

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1: This one is Falling in Love with Jesus by Jonathan Butler. This one is going out to Aunt Carolyn this morning. If you have any birthday requests, anniversary requests, or you just want to shout out or say hello this morning, the call lines are open.

0: Good morning, caller. You are on the air. Welcome to Magic 102.7.
1: And thank you so much, Gloria. And how are you doing this morning?
0: I am thankful, Mrs. Chin. How about you?
1: I am thankful, too. That was a powerful message. That was, you gave, that was the recording of something first thing this morning. It was powerful. It was beautiful. It was powerful.
0: Awesome.
1: I do thank you for that. And good morning to Bermuda and to your listening audience.
0: Mm-hmm.
1: I just have something here. You know, I was just reading it. It's Everyday Moments. It's that book my niece gave to me, Inspiring Prayers. And I thought, this is beautiful. And I just like to share. It says, grace for everything. Father, I'm thankful for your grace, your unmerited favor to me through Jesus Christ, and the special strength you give your child in times of need, trial, and temptation. If not for your grace, I wouldn't even be able to approach you. Thank you for extending favor to me, forgiving my sins, and adopting me into your family. And thank you so much for that extra dose of perseverance that you keep giving me in tough situations. I'm so thankful your resource center will never experience a shortage. I praise you today for your grace and forever. Amen. I thought that was so beautiful. It sort of linked to what you were saying. There was some special person out there, and congratulations to her. I'm sure she went through many, many trials to be in the position she is today. And so this is what we have to do.
0: Yes, never, she went a while without employment. So,
1: that's what I thought.
0: Yes.
1: Never give up.
0: Up.
1: Just keep pressing forward and just keep praying. And God always listens. What you got to do is, you've got to say, speak, God, for your servant hear it. Then you've got to stop and listen to what God is telling you to do. And I thought that was beautiful, you saying about the traffic lights, too. I thought, yes. Mm-hmm. Because that can happen so easily. You're at the red, it's showing red where you are, but a distance is green.
0: Mm-hmm.
1: And I've experienced that, too.
0: We have to slow down and don't go before God. Let God go before
1: us.
0: That's
1: right.
0: That was the message I received in that this morning with the stoplights.
1: So true. Because, you know, when I say, Bermuda, please be careful on the road, don't worry. I say that to myself, too, after prayer every morning out there in the car. Please take your time and be careful on the road. And thank you, God, that I did that. Because just as I was turning on Sunday to make a right turning into the church, a car was speeding. If I had turned, and if it was going so fast, I don't know if it was a car or a small minivan or what, I looked in my side mirror just as I was about to turn. There it was. That crossed me like lightning. I thought, oh my gosh. Thank you, God.
0: Thank us, saying the exact same thing. Thank God for His grace, His mercy, His covering, and His protection over you and your transportation, and that may He continue to cover you and bless you all the days of your life, Mrs. Chin.
1: Thank you so much. And I say that to everyone, too. Please take your time. Be careful on the roads. You got to have eyes everywhere. Thank you so much, Faria. And I can't help thinking about those people down there in Venezuela. Oh, my God. Let's just keep praying for them.
0: Yes.
1: Just keep praying for them, because that is very, very, very difficult, sorrowful, mournful, the heartache, the pain, the suffering they're going through right now. And for so many others in this world today, we have to keep praying. And just thank God for our blessings, for our blessings. And yes, I was down in the park, Victoria Park, yesterday, and I saw Nikita. Yes, goodness gracious me. It was beautiful messages, that we heard, powerful messages, and I'm so glad. And that's the first time I've ever been able to attend Korea, because every time I tried to attend, something cropped up, and I thought, I'm going to go this Sunday. And I'm so glad I did.
0: I'm glad you enjoyed yourself yesterday.
1: Yes, thank you so much. And God continue to bless you for all that you do. And I love your songs. I love your songs. I love all the inspiration, everything that you deliver over to the ear to keep us going. So God, Lord, continue to be with you, guide you, protect you, and bless you every day of your life. And God bless and take care for you and your family. And all out there, Bermuda, once again, please be safe on our roads. Thank you for prayer. God bless and take care.
0: An audience, that is a powerful, inspirational message from Mrs. Chin. God bless you.
1: God bless you too.
0: So, listeners, we have another great one coming up for you, and this one is Covenant God. 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

0: That was Covenant God. This next one coming up after this is going out to Yvette down there in the east end of the island. Aunt Irvinette Young, happy Monday to you. May God continue to bless you, strengthen you, and give you all your heart's desires. Miss Lee, how you doing out there this morning? We're saying a special happy Monday to you. We also want to do a great shout out to, from Sonina Simmons to Joanne Keynes and Deborah Blakeney, her bestie. She says, have a wonderful day. And this one after this is going out to each and every one of you.
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0: So this one is going out to Joanne Keynes, Deborah Blakeney, from your girlfriend Sonina Simmons, Yvette Irvinette Young, Miss Lee. This one is going out to you. This one is also going out to Pat O'Connor.

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1: And Buddha is still in his tomb. And Confucius is still in his tomb. But there is one man.
2: This is Jesus is Alive by Forrest Frank.

You all can give us a call up and let us know which one of our listeners is celebrating her 17th birthday this morning. I'm going to give you all a few minutes. Yes, I'm going to give you all a few minutes. That was a little quick little hint. But if you all can call us up this morning at 29 297 1027, and or if you're calling from the USA, Canada, Puerto Rico, Hawaii, the Virgin Islands, Massachusetts, or the Big Y, yes, the Big NY, you can give us a call at 888-257-9086. We have a wonderful birthday request shout out this morning, and I'm going to say, listen, she is a local artist as well and a faithful listener and supporter of Hot 107.5 and Magic 102. Do you all know whose birthday it is? The phone lines have not started ringing yet. Listen, I'm going to give you a quick little hint. But this one is going out to her this morning. Yes, and she also sang at the event yesterday down at the Victoria Park. Can anyone give us a call? Maybe Miss Chan was at the event. Maybe she can give us a call. Miss Dapper was at the event, but she told me she doesn't call in. But happy Monday to you, Miss Dapper. If someone can call us up and let us know which one of our listeners are celebrating their 17th birthday today. Okay, so we're going to let you know. But Aunt Pat O'Connor, happy 17th birthday to you, and Bermuda will be saved. And this one is written and sung by her. Happy birthday, Aunt Pat O'Connor.

So when you see Pat O'Connor in and around the beautiful islands of Bermuda at any time, not just today, you say to her, Bermuda will be saved. And to her, you heard it here on Magic 102.7, the hits of today and yesterday.

0: 2 Chronicles 7:14 says, "If my people, who are called by my name, will humble themselves and pray, and seek my face, and turn from their wicked ways, then I will hear from heaven, forgive their sins, and I will heal their land."
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2: 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You are on the air. Good morning, Corley. You're on the air. Good morning, Corley. 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
3: Good morning, Bermuda. It's me. I'm just calling to say I had such a wonderful weekend because the Lord directed me to go to Southampton 7 Day. I was laying in bed feeling sorry for myself. What am I going to do with Saturday? You know, because every day I have to get up and go to work. But he said, get up real quick, because it was 10:30, and go to Southampton 7 Day. But I didn't know they were having camp meeting. But anyway, I got there, and it was crowded. They found me a place to park. And they said the big meeting was down in the school hall, but the upstairs was for young people. I said, I think I'll go to young people. Wow. They had this preacher, Pastor Mann. I went Saturday morning, I went Saturday night, I went again last night, and I'm going tonight, and I'm going tomorrow night. She preached on being rooted in Christ, and she had all these scriptures, and she's a phenomenal teacher, and she meets you where she's at. It's for young people, but then, you know, old people could get out of it too. And the thing I really got was, like, if you're feeling down and by yourself, get out and be with people, because that's where they devil loves to have you to put all kind of nonsense in your mind. So yesterday I was laying in bed. I said, well, I went to church, and then I was going to I was in the car to go home, and then it was like, just go back to Sunday school. And of course, because I talk so much, I was able to contribute in Sunday school. So then I went home, and I said, okay, I'll just stay in bed, and then I'll go to the service at 7. And about 5 o'clock was like, get up and go swimming. Well, I got up and I went swimming and I went to work Long Bay. And the Lord used me because I taught some people from Bolivia who worked for Bermuda Air to ride the waves and not let them knock them over, because I saw a lady get knocked over. So, you know, when a big wave is coming, if you can ride it, you have to stand sideways, because if you let it hit you full, it'll knock you down. So even if you don't feel the best, the gifts of God are out repentance, and one of my gifts is to encourage people. So even though I wasn't feeling the best, I was feeling kind of down and out and lonely and rejected and all kind of stuff, because some stuff happened over the weekend that really put me in a bump. But anyway, but through it all, God was able to use me, and I was able to go to the service last night and be blessed again. And I don't know if I'm supposed to say this on radio, but if somebody is not doing anything tonight or tomorrow night at 7, it only lasts from 7 to 8, go to Southampton 7 Day and hear Pastor Mann. She is phenomenal. That's all I have to say for today, and it was a lot. But God bless you for her. I love you, and you always do such a good job. And hello to Miss Quinn, too. She always brings an inspiring message. Bless you, Bermuda, and have a good day. Bye.
2: 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Good morning, Corley. You are on the air. Happy Monday.
4: Boy, I just had to call back. I would never have thought she was 17. Happy birthday to her.
2: Yes, oh my Pat O'Connor is celebrating her 17th birthday
4: today. Oh my gosh, I was on my feet when she was singing that song. I thought, oh my gosh. Mm-hmm. That would be, I'm so glad that you brought that over. Because you know what, I forgot to even say, that little 7-year-old, he stood up there with that mic singing. Mm-hmm. It took a lot of nerve, and I just have to say congratulations to her, too.
2: And she happy birthday.
4: She was so beautiful. Yes. And this is the little 7-year-old.
2: Oh, yes, the seven-year-old was there as well, yes.
4: Yes, that little seven-year-old. And the Cedar Bridge Academy children, of course. You know, congratulations to all who have graduated. I just had to come back and say that, because I was on my feet for most of those songs anyway. But I never...
2: Oh, you were dancing the whole time down there yesterday?
4: Oh, well I was just, you know, doing my thing, standing where I was standing. But I loved it all. You couldn't do anything else but get on your feet, you know? Get on your feet and move.
2: Mm.
4: And that couple, Hearts of Worship, dynamic voices, those two ladies. It was all good. It was all so good. Everything that they did, all the messages were so good. But I just had to come back because that little seven-year-old, I just have to say congratulations to her to bless her little heart. You know,
2: yes.
4: Bless her heart. So, yes, happy birthday, Pat O'Connor.
2: Yes, happy birthday to her.
4: Happy birthday
2: She's celebrating her 17th birthday.
4: And all who are celebrating today. Thank you so much for it. I just had to come back and say that. And we had some other great messages out there too, in song and dance. It was all great. Mm-hmm. It was all great. So God bless.
2: God bless you as well.
4: Today.
2: This next one is one of Pat O'Connor's as well. And this one is... I Praise You, O Lord. And this one is by the birthday girl, Pat O'Connor. Happy 17th birthday, Aunt Pat. And this is I Praise You, O God. And this is how we are celebrating Aunt Pat today. We're sharing her music.

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1: This is another great one by the birthday girl. I'm going to call her birthday girl, birthday lady, Pat O'Connor. This is Psalms 121. Happy birthday to Pat O'Connor, celebrating her 17th birthday today.

0: Happy 71st birthday to Pat O'Connor. I gotta make it clear, but hey, listen, she is still 17. She's celebrating her birthday today. Anytime you see Pat O'Connor in and around the beautiful islands of Bermuda,
1: soldiers,
0: let her know that Bermuda will be saved.
1: March.
0: This is another one by Pat O'Connor, The Armor of God.

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1: Have a wonderful anniversary, wedding anniversary shout out, and it's going out to Michael and Brenda Otterbridge, celebrating their 55th year of love. And this one is going out to you this morning, and this is anniversary. This one is going out to Michael and Brenda Otterbridge, celebrating 55 years of love. And it's coming from your wedding party, past and present.

0: So that one goes out to Michael and Brenda Utterbridge celebrating their 55th wedding anniversary. Yes, and anyone else out there that is celebrating their anniversary today, we want to say happy anniversary to you also. If there's anyone else out there that is celebrating their birthday today, we are saying happy birthday to you from us here at Magic 102.7, the hits of today and yesterday. Listen, it is the last Monday of June. It is now June the 29th. Listen, a month from now, we would be in cup match mode fully. We will be in cup match mode fully. Some people are already in the banter. I have seen it on social media. I have heard, listen, I've heard it with Nikita. Some people, I heard it yesterday. And listen, people are ready for that cup match mode. But listen, I want to tell you all, we are going to make it. We are certainly going to make it, but do not rush it. We are going to make it, but do not rush it. This one is a special one from Sonina Simmons going out to Joanne Keynes and Deborah Blakeney. She says to her bestie, have a wonderful day. And this one, it is well.
1: It is well.
0: Joanne Keynes and Deborah Blakeney. This one is coming from Sonina Simmons. And she's saying, it is well and have a wonderful day. So ladies, get your dancing shoes on. Wave your hands. Keep your feet on the pedals.
1: It is well. It is well.
0: Happy Monday, Aunt Sonina. How you doing? Rise and shine with Magic 102.

0: And that one was going out to Joanne Cain's Deborah Blakeney from Sonina Simmons. She's saying to you, have a wonderful Monday. God bless each and every one of you. Mr. KD, you're going to make it. May it be well with your soul, because God's favor looks good on you.
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0: I'm going to be stepping away with this one for you all today. I want to remind you, today is Monday, June the 29th, and you are going to make it. Why am I saying that you are going to make it? I know one of our listeners was experiencing, she said, Faria, my job, tell me, and they're giving me a month, and I'm going to be finishing up at the end of X, Y, and Z month. And I said to her, I said, listen, just it's gonna be okay. It's gonna be okay. And I sent her a message on last week, Thursday. Sent her a message one day last week. The place I told her to go for employment, called her up on Saturday, interviewed her on Saturday, and hired her on Saturday. So I want to encourage you. You are going to make it. And this one is going out to you. God will work it out.
2: Thing I found, my God will work it out.
0: You're going to make it.
3: Jazz it up a little bit. And so we're going to do a little different.
0: You're going to make it.

going to be taking that one from the top. But I'm going to shout out to Donna Ingham, Shonda Wolf, Devon and Sharita Power, Judith Wells, CJ, Donna Mae Williams, all the First Church of God family down there on North Shore, Angle Street, and Somerset. Also shouting out to the New Testament Church of God family, Karen Blankendale, Carol Smith, Aunt Miss Butterfield. I want to say thank you. Thank you so much for filling in for me. I truly appreciate you, Sister Butterfield. And God bless you and Diego, because I know you got some of those grandkids down there with you today on the North Shore. But remember, whatever it is, God will work it out. I also want to shout out to, we're doing a big shout out to Sonia and Everton Doors this morning. Shout out to Freckles and Liz Stevens. Yes. It is Monday. Devana, Shermaine, Keisha Hill over there at the post office. Mr. and Mrs. Johnson out there driving with care, caution, and courtesy. Happy Monday to you. I'm going to say happy Monday to Raquel Smith. Happy Monday to Robin Swan as well. Happy Monday, ladies. AZ. It was great talking to you over the weekend. Miss Deborah, it was great to meet you in person over the weekend, as it should be how God wanted it to be. It was great. Listen, and we're going to be saying happy birthday to you in advance because your birthday is tomorrow. So I want to say happy birthday to Lori and Michelle. Wait, not happy birthday. Happy Monday to Lori and Michelle Wade. Brother Brent, happy Monday to you. Judy, Cindy Augustus, Jill Thompson, Levette Pemberton, and family. You are special, not just to us, but to everyone in our community. Shouting out to Wonder Woman. I want to say, enjoy your Monday. Shouting out to the entire Canes family, Sarah Jackson and Brother Dwight, Kamika and Kamal, to the East Broadway crew. You know who you are. Happy Monday to you. Sister Olita, happy Monday to you. Shout out to Marsha. This has dropped in my spirit, and I want to do a big shout out to, if anyone out there knows Quinnell Francis, let Quinnell Francis know the best is yet to come. The best is yet to come, and that one is going out to the mayor down there in Corporation of St. George's. God will work it out. It's going out to each and every one of you locked into Magic 102.7. The hits of today and yesterday. Happy Monday to Mr. and Mrs. Jacobs. Happy Monday to Mr. and Mrs. Hill down there in the East End, and Mr. and Mrs. Pitcher. Listen to this one. God will work it out. Put your dancing shoes on. Make sure you got your seatbelt on and you are driving around the beautiful islands of Bermuda or wherever you are listening in from with care, caution, and courtesy and love, because God will work it out. One thing, Jeanette and Papa Toes and Janine and Tiffany. Shout out to Maureen and Kathy out there on the government switchboard today. Shemaine and Robert, Aunt Luann, there's so many of you. God is going to work it out. You're going to make it.

0: This one is going out especially to my mother this morning. 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
1: We'll be jazzing it up a little bit, and so we're going to do a little different. Y'all ready?
0: You're going to make it.
1: Work it out. Yes, it will.
0: Tracy Garlean Smith, you're going to make it, girl.

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Not just through today, but through to another week.

0: work. 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We'll work it out.
1: One thing I know.
0: One thing I know.
1: One thing I found.
0: One thing I found. One thing I've experienced is that God works it out. That's right. Not one thing I found, one thing I've experienced is that God works it out. You're gonna make it. Today is Monday, June the 29th. I'm going to remind you once again that you are gonna make it. He is greater than I.

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I am saying to each and every one of you, you're going to make it, and this is why you are going to make it. Sing along with this one if you do not know it. Listen and sing along as you go. This is I Was Born a Winner by Freddie McGregor.

This one is going out there to my brothers that once was in the trenching. You are born a winner. This next one is going out to each and every one of you, Mr. KD and Aunt Carolyn, and to the lady who played this one at her wedding. Be humble and be kind. I'll see you all back here on Tuesday morning from 7 until 9. Be humble and kind.

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He is Omega. He's the beginning and he's the end. I wish somebody would get excited because Jesus is everything. There's no God like Jehovah.

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1: Let me hear the worshiper!

I know that I have broken your laws, and my sin has separated me from you. 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I believe your Son, Jesus Christ, died for my sins, was resurrected from the dead, is alive, and hears my prayer. 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

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Jesus paid it all. 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What? Jesus paid it all. Micah Stampley with Ransom here in the worship room on Magic 102.7. Good morning to you. Bom dia. Buenos dias. Magadanu maga. 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Gui maru. 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Habari gani. Junachimo. Borada. And Zhao Shanghao. Yeah? Now let's all say the Lord's Prayer together in your language, but I'm going to say it in English. Here we go. Our Father, who art in heaven, hallowed be thy name. Thy kingdom come, thy will be done on earth as it is in heaven. Give us this day our daily bread, and forgive us of our trespasses as we forgive those who trespass against us. And lead us not into temptation, but deliver us from evil. For thine is the kingdom, the power, and the glory forever and ever. Amen. Amen. Amen. Amen. Good morning to you on this merry Monday. I hope you're having a merry Monday, family. And for those that are not having a merry Monday, I pray God's peace as it passes all understanding will come over you. I pray God's comfort will come over you. And whatever you need, I pray that he supplies all your needs. We call it a merry Monday because Proverbs 17:22 says, a merry heart does good like medicine, but a broken spirit, it dries the bone, it makes one sick. So word of encouragement, a smile, a hug, lend an ear, call someone, compliment someone, a gift. Yeah, don't forget, your presence could be a gift. Absolutely. You know what? And I got to tell them, wait, where's my, I met two sisters yesterday. I'm supposed to say this for a little bit later, but it's all good. Two sisters yesterday. They're a set of twins, and they were at the Heritage Worship Center taking it to the streets. And, of course, One Body in Christ, Moving for God's Purpose, Fifth Sundays at Worship Assembly, because we combined it. So Sandra and Sonia Williams, I'm shouting out to that those set of twins. Faria brought them over to me yesterday. She was like, there's some ladies that want to meet you. And one of them was like, I listen to you every day. I listen to you every day. I listen to you every day. And you know what? For those of you that do that, to God be the glory. I want to make sure God gets all the honor, all the glory, and all the praise for being the reason why you listen to the worship room, that God gets the honor and glory out of it. So a special shout out to sisters Sandra and Sonia Williams. Now, if you were there yesterday and you didn't introduce yourself to me, I'm shouting out to you as well. I am. All right. So that's why I was saying your presence is a gift. For those of you that came yesterday, your presence was absolutely a gift. Thank you. Thank you. Thank you. And one of the most important things you could do for someone is prayer. That prayer of salvation. Certainly pray, pray, pray, pray. We prayed yesterday. Prayer was awesome. To God be the glory. To God be the glory. Talk about that a little bit later in the hour. Now, let me give you the other scripture for Mondays. Colossians 3:16, which says what? Let the message of Christ dwell in you richly, richly, okay? As you teach and admonish one another with all wisdom through psalm, through hymns and songs from the Spirit, singing to God with what? Gratitude in your hearts. We had lots of gratitude yesterday because God gave us a beautiful day to have the Taking It to the Streets Fifth Sunday Worship Assembly. And we're so glad we were able to combine with Heritage Worship Center. Now, for those that are new to the worship room, welcome, welcome, welcome. And for my regulars, welcome back. Welcome back, welcome back, welcome back. What typically happens is that our local listeners call into our local number, which is 297-1027. Not just yet. And this also applies to our overseas listeners anywhere in the USA, Canada, Puerto Rico, Hawaii, and the U.S. Virgin Islands. Our toll-free number is 1-888-257-9086. And they'll call in with either their scripture of the day. Got one from Pastor Reverend Showa yesterday. Scripture of the day, their devotion, their miracle, their short testimony, their song request, a poem, a song of their heart, a prayer, prophetic word, revelation, shout outs, words of encouragement, take note of, did you know, reflection, thanks and praise, and they're just a reminder. I got to come back with all my morning shout outs from the weekend. I got to come back. I got to list it properly and everything else because it's a lie. It is, but I have to shout out to them. So I'll be back after God's got me. And I know God's got you, right? You better, what? You better believe it, receive it, and walk in it. I'm walking in the fact that God's got me. Keep it here, Magic 102.7. It's the worship room. Good morning to you.

God's got me. Woo. Feels so good to be loved by you. You got me and I got you. Yeah, let me hear you say it. God's got me. All right, so I'm going to do my morning shout-outs from Sunday, and I'll come back and do my morning shout-outs from Saturday. Yeah, I had something to do on Saturday and something to do on Sunday. Busy weekend it was. But nonetheless, it was giving God, both events, giving God all honor, all glory, and all praise. So I'm shouting out to our family at Heritage Worship Center. Thank you, Bishop Lamb and First Lady Winsome Lamb. Appreciate you. So I got to give a shout-out to Big Snipes and Little Snipes. They did a duet. Nice. Rocked it. What? If you missed it, you missed it. I'm sorry. I told you about it. David Bean. Whoop, whoop. He did his Leaf Ministry. I think we got to get David a duet. Like someone sing while he's doing his Leaf Ministry. It is, mind you, it's absolutely awesome. But, you know, you wanted to sing the song and I didn't know all the words, so I couldn't. And I don't sing like that, so I couldn't help him. Anyway, we got to give a shout out to my pastor Kenji Bean from RRCF. He did the first prayer. Oh, my goodness. Sir Clark. From Rockaway Seventh-day Adventist on that flute. What was it, a flute? It was a flute, right? All right. Because she's got to hear flute. I was like, make sure it wasn't a saxophonist. It was a flute. Sir Clark, awesome. Oh, my goodness. And then he did one of my favorite songs from Ron Canole. Oh, my. Oh, turn my morning into dancing. You know I was happy. I had happy feet, happy face, and everything. Then we had the Energized Dancers. Thank you guys so much. They did a gospel piece, and One Body in Christ Movement for God's Purpose, we joined them to do that gospel piece. Then we had Bishop Nicholas Dill. Congratulations. Here's a papa. Here's a grandpa. What do you call Nino? He's got a granddaughter. Congratulations. From the Cathedral of the Most Holy, you know, the big tall church right there on Church Street, of course. And so we want, that is Church Street, right, Nikita? Get it right. Church Street, Reed Street, Green Street, Victoria Street. All right. Mm-hmm, okay, good. Moving right along. Thank you to the Filipino Christian Ministry Fellowship Dance. You guys were awesome. Woo, you guys were awesome. To God be the glory. And then we have prayer by Dr. Danette Ming. Thank you so much for stepping in. I appreciate you. Then we had Riche Robinson. Thank you. Oh, my goodness. Psalm 23. We had GS without the C. So it was just Gina and Samaya. Coco couldn't be there. It's normally Gina, Samaya, and Coke, right? But GSC. But it's all right. It was GS. And then we had Ashe and Brother Kalen did spoken word together. Not Kalen, my son. No, Miracle Temple is Brother Kalen, okay? And then we had One Body in Christ Movement. Thank you, guys. And then we had Kaiasia Pitt. She did a solo, and she did an acapella. Awesome. You go, girl. I mean, she dances, and she does gymnastics, I think she said. I can't keep up with her. I'm like, you go, girl. And then we have, I brought up Pastor Jenna. Pastor Jenna prayed on education. To God be the glory. She's the principal at Purvis, so she was a perfect person to pray. Thank you, Jesus. Sister Pat O'Connor, thank you so much. Bermuda will be saved. Then we Kingdom Mind, Mime, and Dance Group. You guys are awesome. You rock. You do. And then we had Hearts of Worship. Mm-hmm. Samantha, and Samantha's birthday's today. And Samantha's mom's birthday's today too. Gwen, happy birthday, Samantha and Gwen. So it was Samantha and Charo, that sang yesterday. And then we had spoken word. Kayla Miners did a little spoken word solo this time. And then we had Captain Dennis Mabry from Salvation Army. Thank you, thank you, thank you for short notice. Thank you so much for stepping in. I appreciate you. Thank you very much. And he had his notes and he was praying over sports, arts, and entertainment, you know. And so I appreciate that. Really, really do. And then we had giveaways, and then One Body in Christ Movement for God's Purpose came back again, and then we had Bishop David Lamb close out with prayer. Awesome. And let me tell you, to everyone that set up, thank you. To everyone that packed up, thank you. To everyone that was part of the, they had a clothing tent. They had stuff with tags still on it.

Somebody grab me something. I was like, this is a Denise grab me. As a matter of fact, let me shout out to our intercessors that were on hand and ready. Sister Pat O'Connor, Sister Denise Gardner, Sister Mickey Keynes. Thank you, thank you, thank you. They were ready. Just in case someone was not able to make it to pray, they were ready. I love our intercessors. To God be the glory. Amen, amen, amen. So they were there. And then they also, Heritage had a prayer tent. Heritage had a medical tent. And then they had food and drinks and face painting and the fun castle. Did I leave anything out? Oh, yeah. It was awesome. It was. Thank you guys for that partnership and collaboration. I appreciate you. I told you guys my list was long for my shout outs. Yeah, I know. It's 10:30. Phone lines are open, 297-1027. And I'll come back and do my regular morning shout outs as well. I don't believe I've got company in the studio this morning. So I'll come back and we'll talk about maybe our some of our interviews that we did last week. We'll see how it goes. But otherwise than that, you guys are good? You're still recovering from the weekend like I am? I know. So am I. So, all right, phone lines are not ringing just yet. All right, we'll be right back. You guys, we've got a... Oh, goodness gracious. I'm sorry. No, you're like, Nikita, what's wrong with you? I just realized I got to get my body moving. I do. It's Keith Lee's God's Night. And I went swimming. Oh, it was tough. It was a tough swim. I'll tell you about it when we get back. But let's get our bodies moving. Doctor's orders. Let's do this together, family. I don't care if you move your head, your arm, your feet, whatever. Just move something, okay? Here we go.

0: That's right, family. God is not through blessing you. Man, oh man. He tells us our ladder shall be greater. I don't know about you, but I'm walking in it, believing in it, strutting in it, and saying, thank you, God. No matter what I go through, God, I know my ladder shall be greater. Hallelujah. All right, go ahead and shouting out to those of you, my regular shout outs. Shelly Bay Swimmers, Liz is back for a little bit. Yeah, I got a nice surprise on Saturday morning. I went on Saturday morning and I was like, she's like, I'm like, my husband's like, that looks like Liz. I was like, ah, Liz is back for a little bit. I did say that. I know I'm excited. I'm sorry, you know, because she used to live here, you know, when they had the thing inviting people to come and live here for like a year or two or things like that. And so now she's back in New York, but now she tries to come once a month or so and swim with us, which is so cool because, you know, Bermuda's that relaxing and she can, if some people call woosah, she can relax, okay? All right, so Shelly Bay Swimming, so it was Liz. Aunt Angie was there this morning. Good to see you, Aunt Angie. And then Sherry was there as well. So I was telling you, man, those waves are coming in. And I just left from right beside the slip because my husband cleared out a little section there. So I left from there and was headed out to the buoy, got halfway there. And I see Liz, she's like, hey, girl, I might be here a little bit longer. I'm like, okay, cool. She's like, do you know you're swimming against the wave, the tide, whatever? I said, I know. But when I do that, I get it's a harder swim, but I know I get a good workout in. And see, I don't exactly have a swimmer's body like that because, like, they swim miles. Nikita only swims to the buoy and back. I swim to the buoy. And I do a couple of exercises, and then I swim back in. That's my exercise, okay? I know. So you'd be like, I thought she would have, like, a swimmer's body. No, no. No, I don't. I have a weight in the water body, okay? I'm waiting in the water, no. All right, shouting out to the Shelly Bay Swimmers, the Sunrise Swimmers, the Dawn Swimmers, the Down Your Head Swimmers, the Pool Pals, the Saturday Dolphins, the Solo Swimmers, the Mermaids, the Mermen, and those at Clearwater, Pontoons, and Horseshoe Bay. I hope I got you all, yeah? As I mentioned earlier, no interviews today. It might be like, you know, we get real relaxed at the end of June, beginning of July, so I'll check with Faria if there's any interviews at all this week. All right, I like my interviews. I do. You know, I want to get your news out there, but you got to call Faria at the back if you want to, you know, schedule in your interview, 297-1076, to do that with Faria. And we'll work with your budget. You just got to have a budget, okay? But we will work with your budget, trust me, 297-1076, if you want to get your interview in here on Magic 102.7 or even Hot 107.5. I want to give a great big shout out to Pastor Seth that came in, and I pray that, you know, you guys took advantage of the free medical outreach they had on Saturday at Bermuda Underwater Exploration Institute. And Dr. Joy Pickstock, did I not see, she's a chief dental officer, but she's moving back home soon. Did I not see that you sing too? Like, I think I saw her on the flyer for singing, and I'm like, that was a woman that just came in. She sings, really? Had I known, I might have been like, you know, hey, lead us in worship for, you know, a couple of minutes here in the worship room. But yeah, shouting out to Joy Pickstock for sure. All right, family, we did our, you know what? Let me write a note. I got to organize our Testimony Tuesday. All right. Because normally about this time, I'm like, oh, I confirmed our Testimony Tuesday. I'm working on it. I certainly am. And anything else I got to let you know? Yeah, I got to give you my scripture of the day. So my scripture of the day comes from Reverend Shoah Wolf. Yeah, she gave the word yesterday at Victoria Park. She had the Cedar Bridge Academy 2020 graduation class of 2026 there. Absolutely awesome. To God be the glory. It was such a great day and a great turnout. And if you missed it, they have free clothes and just had to pay for the food and stuff like that and drinks, but it was awesome. All right, so she read from, she preached and gave encouraging word from Exodus 14:13, in which, of course, Moses is doing the exodus from the Egyptians, and they, of course, come upon the Red Sea, and she's like, you know, to young people, you know, in young people's words, she said the Israelites looked like they were fried, meaning they were done. It was impossible. And they were going to suffer at the hands of the Egyptians, who maybe would have taken them back and put them back into slavery, or they would get in the water and they would drown. But she says, What happens is when you're on Team Jesus, when you're on Team God, let me tell you, she says, this is another word that they're using. You got to let God cook. Now, cook meaning you got to let God get to work. You got to let God excel on your behalf. And so she said, and that's what Moses did and the Israelites did. They let God cook. And God was like, what? You know I can make a way out of no way. You know I can make the impossible possible because I'm God. So you know what he told Moses to do, right? And Moses did what? He parted the Red Sea so the Israelites could go across on dry land. And what happened to the Egyptians? They drowned. Yep. He closed the Red Sea back. Bam. They were underneath it. And that was that. And God got all the honor, all the glory, and all the praise out of that. And so she says the Israelites look fried, but God cooked and they won. God makes the impossible possible. God has created, and she encouraged them to let them know God's created you. God's created each and every one of you. And he's not only created you, but he's chosen you. And I'm speaking to you guys as well. Yep, through her word. God created you and God's chosen you for such a time as this. Now, it's important that you choose him. That's it. It's important that you choose God. All right. So with that said, if you haven't chosen God, you're not on Team Jesus yet. I want you to be on Team Jesus because there's no better team to be on than Team Jesus. Jesus says, I'm the way, the truth, and the life. No man could come unto the Father but by me. So you ready to choose Jesus and have eternal life and walk in victory and walk from and operate from a place of victory? No matter what it looks like, you operate. No matter what, you saw what it looked like for the Israelites. Like, we're doomed. We're done. We're cooked. I mean, we're fried. Like, they were done. But God. And we get in those situations where it looks like is done. No, nothing can happen but God, right? So if you want that but God situation in your life, choose him. So today, just say, God, I choose you. I accept that I've sinned and fallen short of your glory. I believe in my heart that Jesus Christ died upon the cross for my sins and was raised again. I now confess with my mouth that Jesus Christ is my Lord and Savior. Well, family, since you prayed that prayer, guess what? Watch God cook on your behalf. Watch him do it. Won't he do it? Yes, he will do it, family. He will do it just for you. Now find yourself a Bible-believing Holy Ghost place of worship where you can grow and grow and grow. Next door to here is Heritage Worship Center. Make sure you check them out. Okay, family? All right, good. Phone lines are ringing. Let's get to it. Good morning, Magic 102.7.
1: Good morning, Nikita.
0: Good morning, Sister Valerie Rose. How are you?
1: I'm great. I can see the smile on your face. You I can feel it. You're looking good.
0: Praise the Lord. Thank you, Sister Valerie Rose. I appreciate that.
1: Good morning. I heard you talk about Dr. Pittstock. She's saying yesterday.
0: Is she alto? She's a soprano? Was she
1: contralto?
0: What?
1: And about a month ago, the beginning of the month, she sang with Madrid.
0: Oh, my gosh. Really?
1: Yeah, she's contralto.
0: Oh, my
1: gosh. I thought she was soprano, but she told me that she's contralto.
0: That's it. They get them high notes. Oh, yeah. Don't even try. Nikita. Oh, that's what it is.
1: Yes.
0: And where did she sing at yesterday?
1: She comes to Allen Temple.
0: Right. And I saw she was singing somewhere special or something. I saw it on a poster.
1: She probably sang somewhere else. You can tell me that one. I have to get there.
0: Yeah, I saw on a poster and I was like, wait, that was not the Dr. Joy Pickstock I just interviewed the other day. And I'm like, I think that's her. I looked, I'm like, that's her. She sings.
1: I pray God's blessings as she travels back home to be with her family. And yeah, she travels on Wednesday.
0: So, wow.
1: Still working today.
0: Is she still working today? So shout out to Dr. Pickstock over there. Oh, wow.
1: Chief Dental Officer.
0: Yes.
1: So, I just like to thank God for his word, because his word says he will never turn void. And his word today is taken from Matthew 5:14.
0: Mm-hmm.
1: A city set on a hill cannot be moved.
0: Mm.
1: You are the light of the world, Nikita.
0: Praise
1: you are the light of the world, radio family.
0: Amen.
1: You are the light of the world, all believers. So God wants us to go because everybody ought to know who Jesus is, no matter race, creed, or color.
0: Mm.
1: And this I pray that the love may abound yet more and more in knowledge and all discernment, that we may approve the things that are excellent, that we be sincere with no offense until the day of Christ. Hmm. I just feel the excitement in your voice, girl. God bless you. You must have a great, great, great weekend.
0: I did. You know, praising God over the weekend and through the week with you guys, that's awesome. You couldn't give me anything better to do. That is awesome right there. To God be the glory.
1: Amen. So I'd like to give a shout-out to my pastor, Reverend Howard H. L. Deal, and Reverend Dr. Emily Gale Deal, and the Allen Temple Church family, and Reverend and Mrs. Kemp Bascom, and the St. Phillips Church family, and to Donna Butterfield, Mikhail Bailey, and Marlon Gibbons. And also to my radio people, Beverly, Nikita, Ryan, Leola, Media Maya, Miles Esby, India, Bootsy. Somebody had a birthday the other day. Which one?
0: No, it wasn't. I got the dates confused. She had on her Facebook page that it was Miles' birthday, but her birthday was back in February. I'm going to get her.
1: Gordon is your heart, too.
0: Yes.
1: He knows your heart, and to Mr. and Mrs. Blakeney, Help 107.5, Magic 102.7, my immediate family, Arthur, Lynn, Laverne, and Rudolph, and to my Berita family, I love you all to life, and to my overseas family, Elizabeth Ann Quinn, Miss Sylvia, Miss Alice, Miss Sheila, Lavette, Jeannie Bauer, Alan, Blanche, Jill and Jimmy, Randy and Joyce, Norman and Virginia, Mary Jane and Aversley, Gracelyn and Kristen, and also to my friends over in England, Dr. Stanley Roberts and his wife, Anne, who just traveled back to England, and I pray God's blessings on them, too. And also to Suzanne, Mabel, Doris, Robert, and Brenda, Lisa Price, Mr. and Mrs. Wong, Richard and Shamika, Norman, Kenny, Kenesha, Norman and Kenny, Patricia Smith Hunt, Angela Smith, Angelita D, Helen Jackson, Yvonne Clark, Barbara Ante, Tina Ballard, Gerald Wilson, Malvin Newsom, and had a Bermudian. I had another Bermudian down there in Atlanta.
0: Okay.
1: People, a lot of people listening. There's a lot of
0: Praise
1: people
0: the Lord.
1: Listening.
0: To God be the glory.
1: To Marion, Darlene, Marion, Loretta, Kim, Darlene, Dr. Mark and Tanya, Nikita.
0: Real comedian.
1: I don't know if I call my friend Faria. I don't know if I sing that at the beginning. Faria and, that's all right. Gordon is my heart.
0: Exactly.
1: Doyle and Grinnell Stocks and Llewellyn and Marie Carter and Bonita Smith. And hi, Bonita. She's listening.
0: Hi, Sister Bonita. Yes, oh, I got to read her scripture today, too. Yeah.
1: Yes. I pray she's listening. And she's still in the hospital.
0: Mm-hmm.
1: Yes. God bless them. Bless them all, really.
0: Amen.
1: God bless each and every one of them.
0: Praise
1: today.
0: The Lord.
1: And all of you continue to walk, talk, live, work, sing, praise, shout, smile, laugh, jump, hop, run, and ride, and drive, and going to be a blessing today. How we can do that, they're going to share our blessings, because everybody wants to know, and I just pray that God protects our children over this 11 weeks.
0: Amen. Amen.
1: I just pray that they be covered, and I pray
0: Amen.
1: No harm comes to them.
0: Amen.
1: And I pray that you have time, just reach out to some young person.
0: Mm-hmm.
1: Just to inquire and let them know that you're thinking about them.
0: Yes.
1: And God loves them. Because everybody ought to know, children ought to know. And I just pray that you pray also for CEF Bermuda. Pray for Charlie back. Pray for Sheila Woods right
0: yes.
1: now. Lord has to make some decisions. But I just pray a covering on Sheila.
0: Praise
1: and,
0: the Lord.
1: And Serena Simmons, Father God, who pours out into young people, Father God. But Lord, right now we are having challenges. But Lord, I just pray that you continue to cover Sheila.
0: Yes, Lord.
1: I pray, Lord, in this ministry, Lord, that new weapon forms against her is going to prosper. Father
0: hallelujah.
1: God, I just pray that you put people into her space, into her space, Lord, because so many children are being lost, Father God, because we just need somebody, Lord, to reach out to these children.
0: Yes, Lord.
1: And Father God, we're finding that is a challenge, God, in ministry, Father God, financial, spiritual, and mental, Lord God. So, Lord, I place Sheila before you, Lord. I lift this young woman up. I lift Serena up, Father God, who's filled herself out to you, Father God.
0: Yes.
1: But, Father, you said you will supply their every need.
0: Thank
1: and, Father,
0: Jesus.
1: I ask you to just be with them right now as
0: yes.
1: young women, Lord,
0: mm-hmm.
1: who's filled out to for Christ, Lord, who's asking, Lord, people to come and help share the gospel.
0: Yes.
1: So, Father, I thank you for Sheila, and I thank you for Serena, and I thank you for CF Bermuda.
0: Thank you, Jesus.
1: Pray, Father, we just thank you, Lord, and God, and let everybody know that Jesus loves them and Jesus cares. And Nikita,
0: yes,
1: be encouraged. And no matter what they're going through, in everything, give them thanks by Brooklyn Tabernacle.
0: In everything, give them thanks.
1: In everything, give them thanks.
0: Amen.
1: In spite of what's going on.
0: That's it.
1: In everything,
0: yes,
1: give him thanks.
0: Give him thanks.
1: You be encouraged, Nikita.
0: Thank you. God bless you, too. I appreciate
1: God
0: you.
1: God bless you, too. I love you to life.
0: To life.
1: Bye. Check.
0: See you later. And don't let nobody water down your Jesus. Thank you so much for that prayer. I appreciate that. And that's what you do. If there's something on your heart, you can call in and you can pray for that. Absolutely. That's what the worship room is all about. You guys, I forgot to post the actual scripture that I was giving you as well from Exodus 14:13. It reads, and Moses said to the people, do not be afraid. Stand still and see the salvation of the Lord, which he will accomplish for you today. For the Egyptians whom you see today, you shall see again no more forever. I was like, that's the God we serve. That's the God you shall see no more forever. To God be the glory. That's the God we serve. You got it? All right, good. All right, family, we got believers. And we'll come back and tell you about the next fifth Sunday worship assembly that we got to say. What, not, wait, once finished, we got to go to the next one, right? And yeah, we got to go to the next one. That's what it's all about, getting the believers together, even pre-believers, to give God all honor, all glory, and all praise. Keep it here, family. We'll be right back. It's Believers by Last Call.
2: Come on, everybody. Put your hands together right here. Come on.

0: That's right. Believers, we believe in you. We were able to minister that song yesterday. We had so much fun giving God all honor, all glory, and all praise. And he believes in you, family. He certainly does. He created you. He chose you. To God be the glory. All right. Our next Fifth Sunday Worship Assembly is going to be in the east end of the island. The next Fifth Sunday is coming up on August the 30th. Save the date, August the 30th. It will be back to drive-in. Yes, it will. So Sunday, August the 30th, save the date, family. All right, so now the east is what? Smith's Parish, Hamilton Parish, St. David's, and St. George's, I think it is. All right, so that's who we're going to bring all of them together, okay? All right, so this one should be even bigger than all the ones before. We used to do individual parishes, but it took us too long to get to all the different parishes. So we want to make sure we see each of you guys at least once a year, okay? So we did Central, finally we did Central. Now we're doing East, and then we'll be doing West. West will be November the 29th. You got it? All right, so East, August the 30th, and West, November the 29th. Okay, so we went from Central, we're going to East, we're going to West, okay? All right, good. Just wanted to share that with you. And yeah, so we'll be contacting those churches shortly, of course. Oh my goodness, we had so much fun yesterday. We did. If you missed it, I'm so sorry. You missed it. Oh my goodness. But another one's coming up. Another one's coming. I don't know if we're partnering with anyone, but I mean, we're certainly going to be partnering with all those churches in the east end of the island, definitely. So Sunday, August the 30th, save the date. We'll go back to our usual time, which is 3 p.m. to 5 p.m., 2 hours of prayer, 2 hours of prayer and praise. But what we're doing is like we did yesterday. So it'll be prayer, praise, praise, prayer, praise, praise, prayer, praise, praise. So we're going to do it like that, okay? All right, good. So save the date, August the 30th. East end of the island. As soon as we've confirmed the location, family, we will certainly let you guys know. I know we got to get into the 11 o'clock book club hour. I know it's that time already. You guys, it hurts my heart to say this, but the IIC 22nd anniversary event scheduled for July the 5th has regrettably been canceled due to unfortunate circumstances. So again, the Inter Island Communications 22nd anniversary celebration and buffet has been canceled due to unfortunate circumstances. And so I was so excited. What? I was ready to jam with you guys on Sunday. What? I had that on my schedule. I was ready to go. So unfortunately, again, the IIC's 22nd anniversary celebration and buffet event has been canceled. That was scheduled for July the 5th has regrettably been canceled due to unfortunate circumstances, family. So I wanted to go ahead and give that information to you, okay? All right, good. We got to officially go ahead and get into the 11 o'clock book club hour that's being brought to you by my wonderful sponsors, Brown & Co. You know where they're located, right? Front Street, Reed Street, Queen Street. Yeah, that same Brown & Co. there. All right, family. Keep it right here. We'll be right back. That's all. We'll be right back.
1: 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Magic 102.7. This hour is being brought to you by Brown and Company.
0: I told you we'll be right back, okay? All right, you guys, you know what? We are in the book club hour brought to you by Brown & Co. The book of the month is Me One, the autobiography of Paulu Kamaraka Fago, family. And tomorrow will be the last day. Nikita needs to do some serious reading tonight to finish the book. Yeah, no, I didn't read over the weekend. I'm just being honest with you. Oh my goodness. I got home yesterday. I took a shower and I was done. Da-da-da-da. You forget how hot the sun is. And then you're outside in it. Thank goodness I was on the gazebo, but then I was dancing and walking around and having a good time with all of you. Man, oh man, we had so much fun yesterday. But yeah. Mm-hmm. Okay, so, and then you guys, please, I hope you got your book. Because I've been told that if you don't get your book by today, but I'm thinking they might give you a little leeway, you can check Brown & Co. to see if they still have any of the Rays of Hope left. The story of Agnes Mae Robinson and the Sunshine League by Carol D. Hill. That's going to be our book for the month of July. 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It's 75% off. 75% off, family. 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And also letting you know that July book is I Am Not Sydney Poitier by Percival Everett. For more information, you can email libraryevent@gov.bm or call 295-2905. Praying Women of Worth, their book club is taking a break right now. They still have the book When God Speaks by Joshua Giles, but they are currently taking a break. And when they resume, you guys, I will certainly let you guys know, okay? All right, good. You know what I wanted to do? Get Sister Vanita's calendar, and her scripture for the week is from Psalm 73:26, which says, "My flesh and my heart faileth, but God is the strength of my heart and my portion forever. My flesh and my heart faileth, but God is the strength of my heart and my portion forever. To God be the glory. God is the strength of my heart and my portion forever. God is the strength of my heart and my portion forever." Say it again with me. God is the strength of my heart and my portion forever. I'm sorry, I got to say it one more time. God is the strength of my heart and my portion forever. I'm going to remember that part of it. I'm not talking about anything failing, but I'm going to talk about God is the strength of my heart. God is the strength of my heart and my portion forever. Amen. Amen. Notice, God is the strength of your heart and your portion forever. To God be the glory. All right, we got trust in God. And after that, I got to come back and start up your medley here in the worship room. Yeah, because this page is all practically full. I could fit in like one more song after that. I got to start a new page. Oh, my goodness. We'll get to your medley. I'm excited about it. Keep it here, family. It's Magic 102.7. It's the worship room. Here's a word worship with trust in God.

0: I trust in God. You trust in God. He will never fail. Matter of fact, just let him cook. No. Show a girl, don't be teaching me these young people's words, girl. Oh my goodness. I'm not fried. I'm cooked because I serve what? Oh my goodness. Do you know the God I serve? What? I imagine that's old mature folks talking about, girl, you better let God cook for you. And people's like, what you talking about? Cook? What? You better let him do his thing. You know what? Oh my goodness. And when you get that age, you're like, okay, Nikita, that is not your word. That them young people's words, girl, talking about cook. All right. Yeah, I let God cook for me. Hey, he can cook for me spiritually and physically, please. Yes. All right, family, just letting you know, Brown & Co., of course, is bringing you this wonderful book club hour. And they have the Bookmart department, which also has Glaze Cafe. They've got Hallmark. They've got Shoecase, which also has travel accessory. Speaking of travel, let me tell you, I just can't keep up with this young man named Johnny Jeffrey Wendell Robinson. He's like, Mom, yeah, I'm headed to New York. What? I got a jump rope gig. Let me tell you. Yeah, jump rope pays. I love it. Oh, my goodness. We let whatever your child is passionate about, just tell him to put God first, and he will take care of the rest. Watch him cook. Watch him cook. I'm telling you, watch God cook. Don't give Nikita no hip words. All right, you guys. Also, let me let you know the other various departments at Brown & Company. They've also got the lifestyle department, which is also Queen Street as well. You've got tourism, you've got Front Street, and you've got home and wellness. So make sure you go ahead and check out our wonderful sponsors. Ooh, Brown & Co. No, it almost looked like it was a little mosquito fly. That's why it was like right in front. I'm like, wait a minute. Now. Oh my goodness. All right, family. So what we got coming up next? Phone lines are open, 297-1027 or 1-888-257-9086. For those of you anywhere in the USA, Canada, Puerto Rico, Hawaii, or the U.S. Virgin Islands. And for those of you that came out yesterday at Heritage, they took the lead on a Heritage Worship. Yes, it's Heritage Worship Centers. They're taking it to the streets along with a One Body in Christ Movement for God's Purpose Worship Assembly. We had such an awesome time, family. But you came out and there was a ministry you particularly enjoyed or you want to give a shout out, you can certainly do that as well. Also, I got to give a shout out to a couple. I think Mr. and Mrs. Dill. I got to get their first names for you. But we participated in a vow renewal ceremony on Saturday. Oh my goodness, you guys have got to let you listen to this song we ministered to. It's called, Wait, Jesus is My Best Friend? I'm going to have to line that up for you. I am. Not right now, but I'm going to line it up for you. So you guys, I know I got to get to your song request list. I will do. But man, you have got to hear this song when we come back, all right? And so what I want to do now, though, is what do I want to do? It was something I wanted to play for you that was on my heart. Hold on one second. I'm looking for it right now. Psalm. That's it. Psalm 23. I wanted to play for you guys. The one by People and Songs, which says, I am not alone. That's on my heart to play right about now. But let me get the phone lines and then we'll go to that. And then I'm going to line up this other song that you just need to hear. Good morning, Magic 102.7.
1: Hello. How are you? Sister, I'm sorry I missed you yesterday, but I heard it.
0: You heard it?
1: Yes, I heard it from over the church.
0: From over what church? Where were you at?
1: Church Revival.
0: Oh, right. You can hear it from there. Oh, my God.
1: I heard it.
0: Praise the Lord. I'm glad you heard it.
1: I can hear it.
0: You can hear it?
1: Yes, I hear it. It's everything.
0: Praise the Lord. Thank you, Jesus.
1: Thank you, Jesus.
0: How's Pastor Austin?
1: I had to help to.
0: I know you.
1: He's not that strong.
0: Okay.
1: He went to church.
0: Praise the Lord. You had church. Praise the Lord.
1: But I was helping them to. With the people.
0: Right. Praise the Lord.
1: Take the collection and take this up. And
0: right.
1: I was having them dish the feed up.
0: Right. Because he feeds them feeds you guys every Sunday, right?
1: Every Sunday.
0: Praise the Lord. That is so awesome. What an amazing ministry. And that's what people need, you know?
1: I couldn't get over there. I said, I hear them, but I can't get them.
0: Right. Exactly. Because you had your ministry. It's so understandable. Thank you. We'll see you at the next one.
1: But the next one, I will be there. I'm hoping to be there.
0: Next one, you'll be there? All right, no problem.
1: Yes.
0: That's August. That's August the 30th for the fifth Sunday.
1: Okay.
0: Okay?
1: Is that Warwick?
0: No. That's going to be the East End. It's going to be the East End. Once we confirm the location, I'll let you know.
1: Okay, yeah, thank you very much.
0: No, thank you. I love you. We love you, too.
1: May God bless you.
0: Thank you so much.
1: To O'Connor.
0: Yeah, Pat O'Connor's birthday is today, yes.
1: Happy birthday.
0: I mean, yes, right, yes.
1: It's yesterday Pat O'Connor. Or today?
0: No, it's today.
1: Today.
0: Happy yep, it's birthday, today. Her 71st birthday, yes.
1: Thank you.
0: Mm-hmm. Thank you.
1: Have a blessed day, and may God bless you and keep you.
0: And may God bless you and keep you as well. I love you, darling.
1: I do, too. Same to you.
0: Same to you.
1: Don't let nobody
0: water down your Jesus.
1: Baby, I
0: love her. Thank you, Sister L. Oh, she said, don't let nobody water down your Jesus, baby. Yeah, oh my goodness. Who else's birthday? Wait. Okay, wait. No, Gwen's birthday is on Tuesday. I got it ahead of myself. Wait. No. Yeah, Gwen and who is Shadow? Samantha. Yeah, their birthday is on Tuesday. Right. Thank you. Did I say it was today? I hope I didn't say it was today. I hope I said it was Tuesday. I did something yesterday. I was thinking I was saying Salvation Army and I was saying Seventh-day Adventist. And I know Captain Mabry's like, he didn't even say nothing. Everybody else said it. Nikita, you said, I was like, thank you, because those things happen. Like, you think your mind, your brain is telling you to say this, and you think you said it. And they're like, oh, that's not what you said, though. But that's what I meant to say. And don't laugh, because you know it happens to you. No, actually laugh, because it happens to you as well, right? You know it does. All right, so wait. So Sister Pat O'Connor is celebrating her birthday today, right? And then Zeke Blakeney celebrating his birthday today. Happy birthday, Zeke. Hope you're having a wonderful, wonderful birthday today. Yes. And then who else? I always wait. You know, I always want to wait to say. But Desai Hollis, my little cousin-in-law, he's celebrating his birthday today as well. And, oh, wait. Today's a day. Today, you guys, I didn't make my T-shirt up. Today is the anniversary of the 1959 theater boycott. Yes, by the Progressive Group. So that's history. So 1959 theater boycott. Yeah, we got to remember that day. And a shout out to everyone shout out to the Progressive Group. That's who I want to shout out to the Progressive Group. Thank you, thank you, thank you for taking that stance back in 1959. Those are the shoulders that we stand on. Thank you, thank you, thank you, thank you, thank you. Yes, absolutely. Thank you, thank you, thank you. And what else we've got? Okay, I think that's it for now. Yeah, all right, cool. All right, so, wait, don't put that there, Nikita. That's in the wrong place. So I wanted to play a Psalm 23, and then I'm going to line up this other song that I want you guys to hear, okay? So I was telling you that the Dills did their vow renewal on Saturday, and we were able to be, well, three of us from Wanting Body and Christ Movement for God's Purpose were able to minister to a particular song that Dr. Dill herself picked out. So I'll come back and I'll tell you a little bit more about that. Plus, for those of you that like to support One Body and Christ Movement for God's Purpose, we'll be at a particular event in July, and not all of us, those that can make it, we'll be at a particular event that's scheduled in July. So you won't have to, Sister L, you won't have to wait till August. So I'll come back and I'll tell you about that after Psalm 23, okay? All right, keep it here and we'll be right back. It's the Worship Room and the Book Club Hour, brought to you by Brown & Co.
2: Okay, yesterday we had choir rehearsal, but now we can sing it for real. Come on, help us sing this song. Here we go. The Lord is my shepherd, everybody.
3: The Lord is my shepherd.
2: He goes before me.
3: He goes before me.
2: Defender behind me.
3: Defender behind me.
2: Y'all been practicing. I won't fear.
3: I won't.
2: Filled with anointing.
3: I'm filled with anointing.

Amen, amen, amen. 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And, of course, I got to let you know some of the highlights that they've got going on over there at Brown & Co. 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I'll come back and let you know what's available in the bookmark department that they are highlighting. But I did want to go ahead and give a special shout out to its Deacon Malcolm Dill and Evangelist, I'm writing it down as I speak, Dr. Carla Dill. We were able to minister in dance at their vow renewal ceremony. And my apologies, I forget how many years. Is it 20? And I think it was 20 years ago they met here in Bermuda. So I wanted to give them at the lighthouse, and I wanted to just give them a great big shout out. And yeah, she had picked out this song that meant a lot to her, and she had gave it to Brother Duvon, DJ Coverboy, who was the DJ for the event. And then, you know, because we work so closely with him, he's like, okay, one body in Christ moving for God's purpose, I got this song for you. And not everybody could make it, so myself, Sister Maxine, and Sister Lillian, we got together. Just three rehearsals. We were like, God help us with this. You know, sometimes we come together and we're done in one rehearsal. Yep, not this time though. No. Sometimes we go, yeah, we could finish a song like in one rehearsal, to God be the glory. And you know what? Because God's in it, we don't fret. Because God's in it, we just let God take care of everything. You brought us together for such a time as this to minister to this song. And, you know, we just wanted to give him honor and glory. And also, we just wanted to bless the vow renewal ceremony again of Deacon Malcolm Dill and Evangelist Dr. Carla Dill. Thank you so much for having us minister. And Dr. Carla Dill, thank you for this beautiful song. I'm going to tell you guys in advance, this is going to be our July inspirational song of the month. I'm just letting you know in advance. I'm letting you know in advance, only like, what, 2 days in advance? That's it? All right, listen, it's called You Are My Friend, and it's by, I've never heard of this guy before, Sunvera Scott.

And I was so, so blessed by this. I'm going to have to start looking for some more of his music as well. But be blessed by You Are My Friend. Well, the song says, I started to call the song, the name of the song, by what he says. He says, You Are My Best Friend. But the title of the song is actually You Are My Friend. I wish we would put, like, You Are My Best Friend. Yeah, but no, it's You Are My Friend. And again, his name is Sunvera Scott, S-U-N-V-E-R-A. And Scott is the last name. And listen in and be blessed, family.

0: So now you know why that is going to be the July Inspirational Song of the Month, Sunvera Sky. And I want to say thank you again to Evangelist Dr. Carla Dill for introducing One Body in Christ Movement for God's Purpose to that song. Thank you. And congratulations on your vow renewal ceremony. You and Deacon Malcolm Dill, thank you for having us. Thank you for inviting us. Appreciate you guys. God bless you with many, many, many, many, many, many more years. Yeah. Phone lines are ringing. All right, family, let's get to it. Good morning, Magic 102.7.
1: And good morning to you, my sister. How are you today?
0: I'm blessed, Sister Felicity. How are you?
1: I'm good.
0: Good.
1: Hot, but good.
0: Hot. Oh, my. Oh, yeah. Definitely. Okay, I got you. Hot, but good.
1: I would like just to send congratulations out to Malcolm and Evangelist Dill.
0: Okay.
1: From their Jacobs family.
0: From the who family?
1: From the Jacobs family.
0: Oh, from the Jacobs family.
1: From his Jacobs family, yes.
0: Okay, from the Jacobs family.
1: Yes, that's their first cousin.
0: Oh, wow, okay.
1: Yes, yes. So, all the best, and may God continue to grant them many more happy years together.
0: Amen. Thank you so much.
1: Yes. So, my sister.
0: Yes, my sister. You too.
1: And God willing, we'll talk soon.
0: That sounds good. I look forward to that.
1: Okay.
0: All right. Thank you. Praise you. Praise the Lord. Did you have a scripture for us today?
1: My scripture verse is the 23rd Psalm.
0: There you go. Oh, I just played that. Amen. Thank you. Go ahead.
1: 23rd Psalm. Uh-huh. And someone told me a few Sundays ago, when they have fellowship time at Ragnarok, they should have some good food.
0: That's what they told you. Look, and the thing is, I can't invite everybody. Like, because it'd be like Nikita.
1: but this person, they just took someone there after their church.
0: Oh, did they?
1: And he was invited in for some refreshments and.
0: All right, so yeah, I invite certain people, so I'll make sure I invite you and hubby next time. How about that?
1: Well, I don't think we need to be invited. I think we just need to show up.
0: Oh, well, you just show up then.
1: Yeah.
0: I was just going to say, but I just want to make sure you show up on the day that there's going to be food, because it's not every Sunday there's food.
1: I think I got the time.
0: Oh, you get the... my prayer one day, maybe one Sunday we could have food all the time, like what is it, Church Without Walls? But man, Oh man, that would be lovely. That really would be lovely. Yeah, it would be.
1: We never know.
0: Hey, you never know. That's why I said I don't limit God. You just never know. You know?
1: He can do immeasurably beyond what we ever expect or imagine, according to his power that's at work within us.
0: Absolutely. You said it. Absolutely. You said it.
1: So, my sister, be
0: blessed.
1: Yes,
0: my sister. You be blessed as well. I appreciate you. I look forward to seeing you swimming one day. Uh-huh. Yep.
1: Yes,
0: thank you.
1: Yes.
0: Looking forward to it. I'm sorry, Wendy, because the sun's already crossed the line. What happened?
1: Well, maybe Wednesday.
0: Oh, Wednesday. Okay, Wednesday. Okay. Well, you let me know what time were you at Wednesday. All right, cool.
1: Yeah.
0: All right.
1: Okay.
0: Blessings. Bye. Oh, we got prayer on Wednesdays now, because normally it's Bible study. It was Bible study for June. So July, we're going back to prayer. And I think the prayer would be, is it 6:30 to 7:30? I like when it was 6 to 7, but now it's 6:30 to 7:30. Yeah. I hope it goes back to 6 to 7. I like that time better. But anyway. Good morning, Magic 102.7.
2: Good morning, Sister Nikita.
0: Good morning, Sister Honey Gumbe Warner and Brother Charles Virgil. How are you two? How was the anniversary?
2: It was blessed.
0: Amen.
2: Girl, and you made it a blessing too.
0: I don't know how I did it. I wasn't able to be there, but I just, shouted out to you, certainly.
2: You did your part on the radio.
0: Oh, okay. She said you did your part on the radio. Well, to God be the glory. To God be the glory.
2: You blessed us on the radio.
0: I love you, too. You didn't eat too much cake, right?
2: I I was still eating it last night.
0: Behave.
2: I'ma still got your piece. I don't know how I'm gonna get it, but I still got it.
0: Oh, thank you for thinking of me. I appreciate that. You lot are special. Thank you.
2: I just gotta get it to you.
0: All right, no problem. I appreciate you guys.
2: I don't know if you can pick it up or what. God will have his way.
0: He'll have his way. Thank you. Yes, he will.
2: We love you, sweetie. And girl, I think it was yesterday I was still talking about it because I was so excited. I said she didn't give us one wedding song. She gave us two wedding songs. I said, honey, she just gave us both albums. But you was only going to play one, and if it wasn't the one I needed to call in.
0: Right.
2: So I was trying to call in. I said, oh, my gracious, just blessing us with both of them. And that, they both were so nice. The bells, I like that too.
0: I don't know about the bells. The bells were little blues. I was like, hey, wait a minute, that's not them.
2: Bells was not an anniversary song.
0: I don't know if it was for marriage, just though, that one there. I was like, this don't sound like their song. Let me try this next one. I was like, that was not the song.
2: I said, she's so beautiful. I said, she gave us both anyway.
0: I did. I wanted to make sure I got the right one. I love you, too. Happy anniversary.
2: Love you. Thank you, sweetheart. We love you, too. And we love everybody that took part in our anniversary. Girl, it was so beautiful the evening. I was so tired.
0: I'm sure you was.
2: I was saying, honey, I'm tired. I've got to go to rest. I said, I'm had such a beautiful day. I mean, we both enjoyed our day. We both were so thankful. We had both of our sisters that married us.
0: Wow. Did you?
2: Both of them came.
0: Praise the Lord, praise the Lord.
2: You get, you know?
0: Amen.
2: And one of our pastors, Pastor Jenny, said we are his favorite couple.
0: You just said that over the air. Ooh, Pastor Jenny's going to get in some trouble.
2: Say the reason he said, because I don't want no trouble for my pastor. He said, we are his favorite couple, he said, because we're the oldest couple. Has
0: married? I know. How many pastors get to say, oh, I married two 80-year-olds? Who gets to say that?
2: He married. We are the oldest couple he has married.
0: Amen. Amen. To God be the glory. I love it.
2: Praise the Lord. And that made us his favorite couple. And guess what? We love both of our pastors because, oh my gracious,
0: praise the Lord. Praise the Lord. You know, and you saying that too, I find that a lot of people have two pastors. You know, some people worship on Saturday and Sunday. Some people worship on Sunday and Monday. And I find they have two pastors. I'm like, okay, all right, love it.
2: But the beauty about our wedding is how they married us.
0: Mm-hmm.
2: Each one of us had a pastor that prayed for us. Like it was the way they married us.
0: Yes,
2: and it made it so special because it was so beautiful.
0: Praise the Lord! Praise the Lord!
2: I'll never forget it because
0: amen.
2: Our marriage, our wedding was so special, and then again the ticket taking, excuse me, not just that. I mean, the excitement started by the time the car drove into the church gate. Because the moment they brought me into the gate, the gumbe drum started.
0: That's it. And when you got gumbes, boy, wow.
2: Then when we got to the, when they brought me to the church and was guiding me out of the car into the church, the gumbes, they paraded me up into the church. So, you know, it was really exciting the whole time. Then my brother, the oldest captain living in Bermuda Island, which is my oldest brother, he gave me away, so he took me to the altar.
0: Praise the Lord. Awesome.
2: And gave me away, you know. It was what I wanted.
0: Amen.
2: It was everything my heart wanted.
0: Praise the Lord. Give you your heart's desires. That's it. Even at 80 years old, family, you hear that? God is still giving you your heart's desire. That's why I tell you, your ladder will be greater. To God be the glory. You got a scripture for us today, darling?
2: Pardon?
0: You have a scripture for us today?
3: Honey, you could come read it.
0: Oh, she's getting old. Brother Charles to read the scripture for today. All right. And, you know, while we're waiting for that, too.
4: Good morning.
0: You're back. Hey, Brother Charles, how are you?
4: Good morning, Nikita.
0: Good morning. How are blessings? You didn't eat too much cake, did you?
4: No, I try not.
0: Oh, congratulations and happy belated anniversary. I'm so glad you two enjoyed it.
4: It was very nice, very nice. It was pleasant, you know.
0: Praise the Lord.
4: Stopped by and, you know, he sat down and talked about different things.
0: Amen.
4: It was great, it was great. It was
0: Amen.
4: Great.
0: Nothing like fellowship. Amen.
2: We have fellowship all day, honey.
4: That's what the scripture says. Oh, the same, hymn writer says, oh, what a fellowship. What a meaning on the everlasting life.
0: What's that song called? Oh, what a fellowship. Is that leaning on the everlasting arms of God?
4: What a joy divine.
0: Leaning on the everlasting arms, huh?
4: What a blessedness. What a peace is mine.
0: Leaning on the everlasting arms.
4: This is leaning.
0: Leaning.
4: Safe and

0: Yeah, that one.
1: I got a scripture here.
0: Thank you. What's the scripture?
1: 126:5-6. It says, "Those who sow in tears shall reap in joy."
0: Praise the Lord.
1: Continuously go forth weeping, bearing seed for sowing, shall doubtless come again with rejoicing, bringing his sheaves with him. End of quote. Thank God for his word. I hope it has touched somebody's heart this morning.
0: Praise the Lord. Praise the Lord.
1: Thank you. Thank you.
2: And praise the God. Praise God for that blessing. And my scripture says, by your presence, by your patience, purchase your souls. Luke 21, verse 19 says, another word for patience is long suffering. And that say it all. When you suffer for a long time, it means you put up with more than you want to. Pray for God's patience, excuse me, to so be established in your soul that nothing you have to put up with will ever uproot it. Amen to the word of God for the people of God.
0: Amen. Thank you so much for that. I appreciate you guys. To God be the glory.
2: And we appreciate you. And Bermuda, oh, what a blessing. Bermuda Island, we feel in our hearts that many or most of you all have had a blessed weekend. And the reason I said that is because God is good, and he had something for each one of us throughout this weekend.
0: Yeah.
2: And we thank him for the past week, and we thank him even more for the week that he has given us, which is this new week. And may you all be guided with blessings and safety and love for each other.
0: Praise the Lord.
2: Do something nice for your neighbor. And cover your parents with your love that God has covered you with.
0: Praise the Lord.
2: God continue to bless you. Mama Jackie, love you always, sweetheart. Sister Leonie, thank you for sharing our anniversary. And all that our pastors and all of friends and brothers from the church, we thank you for your love. Our neighbors, thank you for your love, because we have been so blessed by you all. And Sister Nikita, continue to make God continue to bless you. Sister Beverly Hall, you was not here in person, but you was here in spirit.
0: Praise the Lord.
2: And we love you, sister, and we're praying for your healing.
0: Amen.
2: So thank you, Sister Nikita, for all your love, and thank you for your prayers. You have been a light to our hearts. May God continue to bless you.
0: God bless you guys. I love you, Virgils. I love you to life. I'll see you later. And don't let nobody water down your Jesus. I love them. Absolutely love them. Thank you, and thank you, thank you, thank you, and happy, happy belated anniversary, of course. All right, family, I know I already see it's 11:51. I haven't even gotten to one of your songs yet. I just wanted to bless you with You Are My Friend. That one just blessed me so much, I had to share it with you guys, absolutely did. Also, I was telling you guys that for those of you that follow One Body in Christ Movement for God's Purpose, you won't have to wait till August the 30th, our fifth Sunday worship assembly, because actually, some of us, yeah, I got to get permission first, but no, I got to get released. You make sure you always, when you go visit other churches, make sure you get released, okay? Let them know. But Sunday, July the 19th, I know some have already been released, but some of One Body in Christ Movement for God's Purpose, they're going to be at the West End Ministerial pre-cup match service at 10 a.m. So I don't know how many West End churches there are, but that should be big. So Sunday, July the 19th, the West, because I know when we participate with the East End Ministerio, not for their church service, but they have the... You can mind you say it's a church service to me. I mean, because, you know, I don't limit God in the way a service is to him. And so when we do the Good Friday, that's church to me. Hello. Anything to do with evangelism, that's church to me, right? And we are the church, right? We certainly are. So I just think of that. And when we all come together for that. But the West End Ministerial Alliance, they're having their pre-cup match service at 10 a.m. at Somerset Cricket Club. So thank you so much for the invite, Somerset Cricket Club. We've said yes, and we'll see how many we can get there. But again, thank you for the invite. And for those of you that are already part of the West End Ministerio, we'll see your face in the place on Sunday, July the 19th at Somerset Cricket Club, right? That whole field should be packed, family. If the whole West End Ministerio is getting together, that place should be packed, okay? Look forward to seeing you, all right? I do. But you guys, you know what? I had to, we were talking about Leaning on Everlasting Arm, and we started to sing it. So I do have the other songs lined up, but I wanted to go to this version by Timothy Wright. Stay here. We'll be right back. It's magic.
3: Y'all gonna get with this? Come on, put your hand together. Come on, praise the Lord for your choir. The London Fellowship Mass Choir. Come on, come on.

0: All right, you guys, that's not the one I wanted. Mm-mm, I need the other one. Hold on, I need to find, let me see. Wait, hold on. Oh, here we go. Because they said, as soon as I saw, what a fellowship, what a joy divine, leaning on the everlasting arms. So I found a version right here. This one is, not sure. Okay, this is by the Life Church of Atlanta. So let's listen in and be blessed.
1: Won't you remain standing as we sing our hymn of praise this evening?

0: leaning on the everlasting arm. Now, that's the ones I wanted to sing, right? All right, to God be the glory. All right, family, you see what time it is here in the worship room, right? It's 11:59, so we got to go ahead and wrap things up. 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Also, the Brown & Co. gift card, you put the amount on it that you want for that special someone, and they can go there, pick, choose, and refuse, depending on the amount now. All right, family, just want to let you know that their hours are Monday to Saturday, 8:30 a.m. to 5:30 p.m. Sundays, 12 noon to 5 p.m. And Harbor Nights, they're open until 9 p.m. Glaze Cafe is there and open daily, except Sundays, from 8:30 a.m. to 4 p.m. And the number to call Brown & Co. is 279-5442. Again, that's 279-5442. Coming up next, we've got the 12 o'clock hour being brought to you by my other wonderful sponsors, The Annex Toys. Just located over there across from Brown & Co., Phoenix Center. Take the elevator down and you are good to go. I was actually in there yesterday, Phoenix Center, and they actually brought some of the children's jerseys upstairs along with the adult jerseys, so you could see which ones that, if you wanted to a matching set for the adult and the child, you can certainly go ahead and check those jerseys out, that is those that are still available, that is. Yeah, I think I still saw one with a little Messi on it. I think it was Messi. Anyway, you guys, coming up next, you know, we've got our lunchtime gospel medleys on Monday, Tuesdays, and Thursdays, featuring an international artist. And this Monday, Tuesday, and Thursday, we are featuring the one, the only Andre Crouch. Yeah, we've got his music coming up next. And then after that, we're going to have the news with Media Maya, the weather with Johnny Storm. I'll be back after that with the inspirational song of the month for June. Haven't started the July one yet, but you've heard it. But for June, we have that song coming up. And then after that, we'll have I'll check out my email. So if you need to email me, you could do that now. My email address is Nikita, N-I-K-I-T-A at HOTT1075 Bermuda.com. For those of you on Facebook, I'm under Nikita Evans Robinson. For those of you that already have my WhatsApp, you can send me your messages now. And then for those of you that want to stop by with your notes or call the back office with your notes, 297-1076, you can certainly go ahead and do that, okay? So keep it here, and we'll be right back. It's Magic 102.7. It's the Worship Room.
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0: Good day, Bermuda. This is your Inter-Island Communications News Brief, brought to you by Bermuda Healthcare Services and the Brown Darrow Clinic. And I'm Maya Palacio. Authorities are continuing their search for a possible rattlesnake in Southampton, and government is now sourcing appropriate anti-venom and additional protective equipment as a precaution. The credible sighting was reported on June 26 in the Gibbs Hill Road area. The animal has not yet been located, no injuries have been reported, and government says the risk to the public remains low. Teams from the Department of Environment and Natural Resources and the Bermuda Aquarium, Museum and Zoo are continuing coordinated monitoring and response efforts. Residents are being urged to remain alert, avoid dense vegetation, and never reach under debris or into enclosed spaces where visibility is limited. Pet owners should keep their animals indoors or under close supervision. Anyone who believes they have seen the snake should call 911 immediately, keep a safe distance, and not attempt to approach, capture, or harm it. Government says nearby residents, first responders, and healthcare services have been notified while efforts continue to locate and safely remove the animal. Moreover, if it feels like Bermuda's feral chickens are everywhere, the numbers may explain just why that is. Government says it is expanding efforts to control Bermuda's feral chicken population, which continues to rebound despite thousands being removed. The Department of Environment and Natural Resources currently removes an average of about 1,300 feral chickens every month. Farmers are now being trained in approved and humane methods to manage chickens damaging crops and agricultural land. The ministry says the program is intended to reduce crop losses, protect farmers' livelihood, and allow government teams to focus on priority areas. Residents are also being reminded not to feed feral chickens, as this contributes to population growth. Removal requests can be submitted through gov.bm/feral chickens or by calling 236-4201. Now, government says financing is now secured for the first major phase of its affordable housing programs. We have reported this to you before. A $64 million facility will fund 84 new homes at Tommy Fox Road, Albert Row, and Victoria Place, with construction expected to begin in August and take approximately 18 months.
1: Today, Mr. Speaker, I am pleased to report on the formal execution of the first major component of that plan. I can confirm for the record of this House that the critical bank financing required to propel the first phase of these essential community projects forward has officially reached its financial close. Securing a financial and commercial package of this complexity requires a highly coordinated, multi-agency effort. Mr. Speaker, to put this specific milestone in context with the broader $114,750,000 program previously detailed to the House, this closed facility represents a $64 million component. This capital is strictly ring-fenced to fund the immediate construction of 84 new residential units distributed across three of our designated development sites, that being Tommy Fox Road in St. David's, Albert Row, and Victoria Place in Dockyard.
0: 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And that is your Inter-Island Communications News Brief. 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
4: Good morning. I'm meteorologist Johnny Storm in the Hurricane Weather Center, where we start off here on a Monday morning with rain on Bermuda Weather Service radar along a cold front about 230 kilometers or about 145 miles out to the north of Hamilton. It's moving towards the east and northeast away from us 10 to 15 miles an hour. Strong high pressure center over the eastern Atlantic is interacting with the opposing strong low pressure area. It's now over the western Atlantic, non-tropical, of course, but that is attached to a cold front that's going to be dropping southeastward and on us here tonight. So our forecast will include the possibility of a shower any time of the day today. Showers, maybe even some storms tonight with the approaching cold front. Things will continue in through Tuesday. And then by Wednesday, a nice drying high pressure system builds to our north and that tends to dry us out. That dry high pressure system will likely extend all the way then through the upcoming weekend. In the tropics, no tropical depression or storms forecast to develop in the Atlantic, Gulf of Mexico, Caribbean Sea over the next couple of weeks. We're watching several tropical waves, however. One in the northwest corner of the Caribbean, one over the easternmost part of the Caribbean, just having left the Leeward and Windward Islands, and then to the east over the tropical Atlantic, we have a couple of minor tropical waves, really not amounting to anything. So the tropics are seasonally quiet as we move towards the beginning of July. Forecast here in Bermuda now is for skies for today to be partly cloudy, becoming cloudy, along with, for today, yet a 20% chance of a daytime, 70% chance of nighttime showers and thundershowers, high 84 Fahrenheit, 29 Celsius, low at 77 Fahrenheit, 25 Celsius for tomorrow, with a front stuck in our area, cloudy, 70% ongoing rain, maybe a thundershower, the high tomorrow at 82 Fahrenheit, 28 Celsius before Wednesday through Friday's return to fair to partly sunny, dry, nice weather, the high temperatures 83 for Wednesday and Thursday, that's 28 Celsius, 84, that's 29 Celsius on Friday. The lows at night, 76 Fahrenheit, 24 Celsius each day. Repeating for today, though, good chance of storms tonight.
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6: All right, family, we are back. It's 12:39 here in the worship room on Magic 102.7. This hour being brought to you by my wonderful sponsors, the Annex Toys. Even though the needles are all sold out because of you, just want to say thank you, thank you, thank you. When they have more of these sensory stress relief toys, I will let you know, okay? All right, but thank you for helping them get sold out for sure. What? The Annex Toys, they want you to have some float fun, okay? So they've got all the floating devices and the children's pools and everything, the noodles, all of those items that you, the Lilos. Yeah, I could keep going on and on. The armbands, and Nikita didn't want to do that. For floating fun, for fun on the water or in the pool, they've got all the apparatuses you need. And even if you need to pump up air in those apparatuses as well, you can certainly go ahead and check out my wonderful sponsors, the Annex Toys, okay? The winners of the Family Favorites Award for the Best Toy Shop, all right? All right, just wanted to make sure you know that. Now, coming up next, family, we have our inspirational song for the month of... Why do I have Firm Foundation for May and it's June? I don't know. I did God, I'm Just Grateful for April and May, didn't I? I think that's what it was. And so when I put Firm Foundation and I'm got them for May when they're actually June. Because I got the June song. I mean, a July song already. Yeah. Thank you. All right, family. Let's go ahead and get to this. And then we'll get back. Come back. Check out my emails, Facebook messages, WhatsApp messages, and all that good stuff. All right? Keep it in. We'll be back. It's magic.

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0: 12:52 here in the worship room on Magic 102.7 and God. I am just grateful for you. You guys have mentioned earlier, but this hour, of course, is being brought to you by the Annex Toys, and they still have the World Cup jerseys for kids, and they've got some for adults upstairs in the Phoenix Center. And I did walk in there yesterday, and I did see one that still had Messi on the back. I did. Also, you guys, just want to remind you that they have lots of dolls, action figures, puzzles, games, arts and crafts, character headphones and AirPods, Hot Wheels, Play-Dohs, and Bubbles. Now it is time for me to go ahead and check out my email. So let's go ahead and do that. And I want to say thank you. Neffy! Oh, it's so good to hear from you. I love you guys. I haven't seen you for a minute. We got to hook up. We absolutely do. All right, he has here, God Day, Aunt Keita, and the worship room. We had a Darrow family reunion this past Saturday. Oh, so you would have seen Dr. Suzanne there then? Yeah, that from our One Body in Christ and RICF. Okay. We had a Darrow family reunion this past Saturday. The reason why I'm telling you this is because a member of your ministry. Oh, look, I already. because a member of your ministry and dance group was there, and she pestered me to shout her out during my Monday email in today. He said, you might know her as. Oh, Wilhelmina? I was thinking it was Dr. Suzanne, but it was Wilhelmina. But I've got the awesome God-given privilege in calling her Cousin Mina. Oh, yay! So I truly hope that she is tuned in. I wouldn't be surprised if she didn't tell you yesterday about how she saw Cousin Bread on Saturday. I pray that you, her, and each and everybody listening that would be here in Bermuda and abroad had a blessed, God-filled weekend. Also, a holy, Christ-filled Sunday yesterday. And if you had a service that you enjoyed it, just being in the presence of our Heavenly Father is a privilege. With all of this said, I pray that everybody has a great week in the Lord. The scripture verses that I've chosen would be found within the very first book of this New Testament, Matthew, the 24th chapter and the 38th and the 39th verse, which reads as follows. For as in the days that we were before the flood, they were eating and drinking, marrying and giving in marriage until the day that Noah entered into the ark and knew not until the flood came and took them all away. So shall also the coming of the Son of Man be, Jesus. For yes, he's coming back just like that, like a rushing water. So let's all be ready. Nephi said it. Let's all be ready. And then I'm trying to think, what was it that I played? I'm trying to think, and then where did it go? Anyway, it'll come back to me if it's meant to. Oh, soon and very soon by Andre Crouch. He's coming back. I know we've been saying it but soon and very soon. I'm telling you soon and very soon. Neffy Bread, thank you for that. And you might have seen, I don't know if Dr. Suzanne was there, but I know she had a family reunion as well. I'm not sure if it was the Darrow family, but I know that she had something on Saturday, and then she had something yesterday as well on Sunday. So maybe it was a different family that had their reunion. So that was one of the emails. And the other one, this is from the Bermuda Police Service. Around 3:45 p.m. on Sunday, June the 28th, police, Bermuda Fire and Rescue Services, and Emergency Medical Services personnel responded to multiple 911 reports of a marine incident in Hamilton Harbor in the area of Lower Ferry. Upon arrival, it was ascertained that a power boat was being operated in Hamilton Harbor when the pilot lost control of the boat and collided into a stationary, unoccupied boat at its mooring. The power boat pilot sustained a life-threatening head injury and was left unresponsive. He was attended to at the scene by EMTs, but was subsequently pronounced dead by an on-call medical doctor. The co-pilot suffered a laceration to his head. He was also attended to at the scene by EMTs before he was transferred by ambulance to King Edward Memorial Hospital, where at last check he continued to receive treatment for his injury. No further information will be provided at this time. The Bermuda Police Service is aware that a video clip of the incident is now being circulated on social media. We ask that you be considerate of the family of the deceased. And should you receive the video clip, do not do not share it on and instead delete it from your device. The BPS is also asking that anyone with information on the circumstances involved in this matter or who may have witnessed the collision to please call the Maine Police number at 295-0011. Let's pray. Heavenly Father, we come to you, giving you honor, giving you glory, and giving you praise. This is the day that you have made, and you tell us to rejoice and be glad in it. Some are not able to rejoice because of losing a lost one, God. And we know you tell us that there's seasons for everything. There's a time to mourn and there is a time to dance. For this time of mourning, Father God, you said for those who mourn, you shall comfort. So please comfort this family right now, Father God, as they mourn. Unexpectedly, God, when everyone was out having a good time, Father God, this happened. So God, again, be with them. Comfort them, Father God. Hold them up, Father God. And those that may come along their way, Father God, may they have an encouraging word or encouraging prayer to say. Or, Father God, may they just sit there and listen while those mourn. So, Father God, we thank you for being with them and guiding them. We thank you for caring for them. We thank you for showing your love, your unlimited, matchless love that only you can show them during a time like now, Father God. Continue to cover his family, his friends, and his co-workers, God. We thank you, Father God, for being in the midst of this, Father God. In Jesus' name, we say amen and amen. All right, family, I've checked out my emails. Let me go ahead. Oh, Petrino O'Connor Painter, what's up? You dare me to what? Mm-hmm. Petrino O'Connor Painter, mm-hmm. She's got big brothers and big sisters of Bermuda. How much would you pay to see me? Well, she invited me to be a part of it. And sometime this week, we will tell you what I've been dared to do. Okay? And how much I have to raise, and I need your help. Absolutely do. We'll be back with that for sure sometime this week. All right, let me see who we got on Facebook. Hey, family, how are you? Hope you're having a good day today. All right, let me see what he has for us. You know, he's always telling us to read the full chapter. Okay, he's got, let me see, Isaiah 58, 13 to 14, the New International Version. Actually, it says, if you keep your feet from breaking the Sabbath and from doing as you please on my holy day, if you call the Sabbath a delight and the Lord's holy day honorable, and if you honor it by not going your own way, and not doing as you please or speaking idle words, then you will find your joy in the Lord, and I will cause you to ride in triumph on the heights of the land and to feast on the inheritance of your father Jacob. For the mouth of the Lord has spoken. And he says you can read the full chapter. Thank you for that, brother family. Appreciate you. Brother Brandt, what you've got for us? My plant, I'm planting. Okay, so he's got a plant growing right about now. All right. God blessed Monday to you, Mrs. Sunshine and Inspiration. How are you today? I am blessed. Thank you. Did you go for your swim today? I did. LOL, he says. As for me, I'm blessed and highly favored by God. Please say hello to my friend and his wife, Mr. Kelvin Simmons. And God bless you always to my friend, Miss Tammy Simone. Love you always to Chaplain Santucci. God bless you always and your family. God bless you always to Smith families. I'm praying for you always in all of Bermuda and especially my cousin, Alan Granville Ferbert. Love you always. Can I please hear my rendition of Amazing Grace, please? And remember, never let anyone water down your Jesus. Yes, I will put on the list your rendition of Amazing Grace. Let me get my list. Amazing Grace. And that's by Brother Brant Wilson. Put down on his Brant Wilson CD. All right. I'm telling myself in advance, excuse your writing, Nikita. Oh, my. All right. So we checked out. Wait. Oh, there's one more message on Facebook. I think that's from a teacher or retired teacher now. And it says, Sherlene Spencer. She says, hi, it's Dr. Beverly Taylor's birthday today. Okay. So happy birthday, Dr. Beverly Taylor. Hope you're having a wonderful birthday today. Evangelist and teacher, can you play something for her in this special day? Blessings, my friend. Thank you so much for that. Appreciate you. All right. Now, we've did our email. We did our Facebook messages. Let me go ahead and check out my notes. Hey, Sister Addie Ann. I pray you get in the water soon. I do. She has Isaiah 43:5 for us. Fear not, for I am with thee. Thank you, Jesus. Fear not, for I am with thee. I will not fear, God. Thank you, for you are with me. All right, we did have it again. Let's do. Let's check out Brother Alan Grenville Ferbert. And guess what? My son's on his way back to New York. I don't know which part, but anyway, he is on his way back, Alan. Oh my goodness! Let me see what Alan has for us today. 1 Thessalonians 5:18. Be thankful in all circumstances, for this is God's will for you who belong to Christ Jesus. So again, be thankful in all circumstances, for this is God's will for you who belong to Christ Jesus. Amen. We'll be thankful. All right, got that. And then let me see what Sister Nira Lynn has in store for us. All right, she has Psalm 4:8. In peace, I will lie down and sleep. For you alone, Lord, make me dwell in safety. So again, in peace, I will lie down and sleep. For you alone, Lord, make me dwell in safety. Thank you so very much for that. And let's check out what Sister Molly has in store for us. She's got a prayer for us today. Heavenly Father, you woke us up this morning to experience the beauty of a brand new sunrise and a new week. And for this, we give you praise. Lord, as you watch over this awesome universe of yours, please dispatch angels to keep us and our loved ones safe today. May you send healing, provision, and comfort to all who need it, and continue to bless us and keep us covered under the precious blood of Jesus. It's in his name we pray. Amen. And this is from God's Spoken Word Ministry through Sister Molly. All right. And last but not least, let's go ahead and check out Brother Willie Ferguson. Hey, Brother Willie, hope you're having a good day today. Job 5:19, he shall deliver thee in 6 troubles, yea, in 7 there shall no evil touch thee. I just love this text. It speaks to the will of a believer to rise when they have fallen, made mistakes and faced struggles, but looks to God for forgiveness and never to give up the race. Keep rising. When the fall brings shame and guilt, God will give you the strength to recover. Too often our pride is our undoing, thinking more about what others will say. But we all have our journey, which contains some ugly hidden chapters. God in his mercy is there for us. True faithfulness is defined by the resilience to confess, learn, and get back up with God's grace. And while the righteous are lifted back up, those who are wicked are overcome and ruined when faced with adversity or judgment and stay down. 7 times represents completeness that only God can give. He shall deliver thee in 6 troubles, yea, in 7 there shall no evil touch thee. Job 5:19, the day belongs to you. And he's got We Fall Down. All right, let me go ahead and put that on the list. Actually, hold on. I got to start a new page. So let me put right here, We Fall Down. All right. Okay. We got our song request list. We're good. All right. I did Brother Willie. All right, family. Well, let's just go ahead and officially close out the 1 o'clock hour by reminding you that at the Annex Toys, they've got the party room, a Lego room, a huge wall of board games, birthday club registry, and their number is 279-5450. And their hours are Monday to Saturday, 9 a.m. to 6 p.m., 12 noon to 5 p.m. on Sundays. And, one other thing, get your lunchtime shout-outs ready, whether it's a birthday, anniversary, congratulations, I love you, all the best. Keep up the great work, condolences, job well done, happy heavenly, in loving memory, thank you, welcome back home, welcome to Bermuda and safe travels, all that and more, coming up here in the worship room on Magic 102.7. Family, be blessed, and we'll be right back after the birthday song, and we'll open up the phone lines.
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0: Well, happy birthday. Happy birthday. Happy birthday, Sister Pat O'Connor, coming from your entire family and, of course, One Body in Christ Movement for God's Purpose. Happy 71st birthday. I got to give a shout out to Sister Pat O'Connor, to Sister Mickey Keynes, and to Sister Denise Gardner. They are intercessors, some of our intercessors, but they were right there, stand by, ready to pray, just in case some of the clergy weren't able to pray. And so we were covered, and so I just want to say thank you, thank you, thank you to you guys. Really, really, truly appreciate you. Do. Thank you, thank you, thank you. Now, again, Pat O'Connor, woo, happy 71st birthday. Enjoy yourself. Zeke Blakeney, hey, Zeke. Boccia, how are you? You had your first Boccia tournament? I hope it's called Boccia. Bocce. Okay, So, congratulations, and all the best to you for the next tournament, but happy, happy birthday to you today. I believe your dad said you are 36 today, so happy birthday to you. Desai Hollis, happy birthday to you. Are you 21? Because Kaylin goes 21, and I know you two graduated from the Barclay together. So happy birthday, Desai Hollis. And today is the anniversary of the 1959 theater boycott. So a special shout out to the progressive group. Thank you for the shoulders that we stand on. Again, the anniversary of the 1959 theater boycott. We stand on the shoulders of the progressive group. Thank you, thank you, thank you, thank you, thank you. Also, happy birthday to Dr. Beverly Taylor. She's celebrating today as well. And a special congratulations on their renewal of their vows to Deacon Malcolm Dill and Evangelist Dr. Carla Dill. Thank you, thank you, thank you for allowing us to be part of that vow renewal ceremony. We appreciate you. Thank you, thank you, thank you. Special shout out to Sandra and Sonia Williams. I got to meet them yesterday. Varia brought them to me like, Nikita, they want to meet you. They listen to you every day, but have never met you. I'm like, after all these years, I still get that. Well, to God be the glory for that, for sure. Also, today I have an in-loving memory. Ruby Woolridge. Ruby Woolridge. Let me see. What can I say about her? I know. Like, she, a woman of God that encouraged me mightily. It was her and another Charlene Spencer, because I know three Charlene Spencers, believe it or not, okay? So this Charlene Spencer worked at the Marriott, and we would have lunch together after I had rededicated my life. I would spend lunch times with them, and they would basically pour into me. So I want to thank Sister Charlene Spencer, who is alive, thank you, but also to the family of Ruby Woolridge. She was an amazing woman of God. I think she was at First Church, right? Yeah, what amazing woman of God. Someone else I'm remembering today is Brother Aaron Ednis. He used to attend Radnor Road Christian Fellowship, and he was St. George's. I know we'll start that officially, shouting that out on Wednesday as of July 1st, okay? But yeah, so, and he was on the media team, so he would put all up the blue and blue and everything. I miss him for that, I do. He was a jolly fella. He really was. Man, oh man. Safely in the arms of Jesus, those two are. All right, you guys, it's just in. Kingdom Minds Mime and Dance Ministry. Guess what? They're coming in tomorrow. They're going to be talking about their camp. The camp, they're having July 13th to the 17th. This is a steel family. Honestly, I'm telling you, this is I believe she said yesterday, like $125. I'm like, huh? I said, camps, I heard they go for $200 or more. I said, who? $125 a week? Whoa. So you can listen in, and this is for ages 8 and up. And guess what? Not only will they be enjoying themselves in a wonderful camp, but they'll be learning about the Word of God through dance and through mime. I love that. Absolutely. And plus they'll do the fun things like swimming and everything else that other camps do. But yeah, July 13th to the 17th, ages 8 and up. They're coming in tomorrow. I love their ministry. They ministered yesterday on fire for God. Love it, love it, love it, love it, love it, family. So that interview is happening tomorrow. Sister Lavina, I'm looking forward to you guys coming in. Whoop, whoop, whoop. I certainly am. All right, family. Phone lines are open just before I get to God's Promises by Sister Marionette Simmons. So if you're ready to call in, phone lines are open, 297-1027 or 1-888-888. 657-9086. Thank you, Sister Valerie Rose, for calling in. I appreciate you, and I thank you for your prayer over Shayla and Serena for CEF, Charter Evangelism Fellowship. Really appreciate that. Thank you, Sister Felicity, for calling in. And thank you to Honey Gumbe Warner and Brother Charles Virgils for calling in as well. And then those that have sent your email messages and your WhatsApp messages. Thank you, thank you, thank you. Good afternoon, Magic 102.7.
1: Good afternoon, my darling. How are you?
0: I'm good, thank you. Sister Molly from the West, what's up? What'd you forget?
1: I would like to wish Sonia Rollins a happy 71st birthday from all her classmates.
0: Sonia Rollins?
1: Yes.
0: C71?
1: Yes.
0: So from all her classmates from where?
1: Sands Secondary.
0: From Sands, there you go, Sands Secondary. I just had to make sure. All right, Sands Secondary. Shouting out to Sonia Rollins, who's 71 today. Okay.
1: And good morning, good afternoon to Aunt Caroline, mm-hmm. Brother Simmons, and mm-hmm. all off Bermuda.
0: Thank you so much. I appreciate
1: Everybody
0: you.
1: Everybody have a safe and blessed week.
0: I missed you yesterday.
1: You had a picnic, family picnic. We tried to get everybody before they go in the summer vacation.
0: Nice. You guys had a family picnic. Yay.
1: Yeah.
0: Where'd you guys have it at?
1: At Somerset Long Bay.
0: Nice. Nice. We're headed to Somerset July the 19th for the Somerset Ministerial Alliance, their fellowship, when all the Somerset churches get together.
1: Okay.
0: So I'll see you then.
1: There.
0: Beg pardon? You'll be there?
1: I hope you'll be there.
0: I hope you're there, too. All right, darling. Love you.
1: All right.
0: Love
1: you
0: to life.
1: I want to hear.
0: Oh, is that song Happy? Let me go ahead and add that to my new list.
1: Nobody watered
0: down your Jesus. Thank you very much. Appreciate you.
1: See you later. And
0: God bless.
1: God bless.
0: I appreciate that. Thank you. Thank you. Thank you. Thank you. All right. What else I got to do? Okay. So you guys are good? All right, then. Coming up next, Marinette Simmons, God's Promises. This song, of course, is going out to those of you that may find yourself in a time of mourning, and we understand because of the accident yesterday that some of you are, and other things that have happened as well. So I just want to remind you, as I prayed earlier, that God says, for those who mourn, he shall comfort. So I encourage you to allow God to comfort you in the various ways that he does, okay? And if you have any questions, take them to God. Take them to God in prayer. Please do that. Also, sick and shut in, just shouting out to you to speak God's word over yourself. One of my two favorite scriptures, heal me, O Lord, and I shall be healed. Save me, O Lord, and I shall be saved. For thou art my praise. In Jesus' name, I am healed. Hallelujah. He was wounded for our transgression, bruised for our iniquities. The chastisement for our peace was upon him. And by Jesus' stripes, Nikita is healed. Put your name in it. Hello. Lonely and alone, his word says he'll never leave us nor forsake us. Widows and orphans, he says, his word says he's your reliever. Shouting out to our foster parents and our foster children. God loves you with an everlasting love. Shouting out to our caregivers, all our essential workers. And I wanted to say then he's a father to the fatherless as well. And shouting out to those of you that work and or reside in our rest homes. Hi, Aunt Vernette, in our hospitals. Hi, Aunt Verna and Miss Baker. Corrections, prisons, funeral homes, morgue, works in engineering parks, postal, security, police, fire, customs, a regiment, mirrors, bus, taxi, truck operators. You know who I want to add? Let me see. He knows I want to add. Wait. Let me see if I could find his. I'm going to come back because I want to look for it, and I definitely want to find it. I'm going to come back because it's someone else I want to add to this list here. Regiment, mirrors, bus, taxi, truck operators, Brother Drip and dock workers, those of you in retail, all our visitors, those of you in hospitality and education, those of you in our healing facilities, our government, our charities, those of you in our churches and our clergy, and right there, our musical engineers. And I'll come back and tell you Brother Tori's story. Okay, I'll come back and I'll tell you and I'll read it out to you. But otherwise than that, yes, this song's going out to all of you. God's Promises by Sister Marinette Simmons. Keep it here and we'll be right back. It's Magic.

continue to hold on to God's promises. Now, when I shout out to our churches and our clergy, I mean everyone in that church, including the sound engineer. So this is Brother Tory Tacklin. He writes, "So I received a WhatsApp message that was forwarded from someone overseas. And it says here, 'Hey guys, just stopped in to say I watched you all yesterday at camp meeting. You all sounded phenomenal. Had me missing home for real. Whoever does the sound for live stream is very skilled. I've listened to many live streams, including my own church, and have not heard the sound like I heard yesterday. So kudos to the choir and the sound team. From a lady from overseas, good for you. Tory Tacklin did the sound for the camp meeting." And actually, it's so funny because earlier, well, in June, he had posted, he's like, okay, this is going to be my office for the next 2 weeks or whatever. And so he writes here, "A lot of times sound engineers," let me not call them music, let me call them sound. Thank you for that. "Sound engineers don't get a thank you or any type of encouragement while doing their job or slash love. We're just expected to do it and that's it. But just remember, there are people watching and listening and are appreciative of what we do. It's the little things that keep us going. As simple as it may look, there is pressure of making things go smoothly. To this lady, thank you." And I know because we're still working things out at Radnor Road Christian Fellowship. With our sound, sometimes we have a screeching here, screeching. So I can, attest to it. When you have the sound go smoothly for the entire time, thank you. But to all of the sound engineers out there, thank you for the work that you do. And I do apologize if you don't get thanked enough. So thank you to the sound engineers, especially those sound engineers in our churches that are there, part of the audio team, media team, whatever team you call it. Thank you. And then to our ministers of music, our psalmists, thank you. You're there through thick and thin. Practically every Saturday and Sunday. And so I want to say thank you. Okay. All right. Good. Now I'm thinking of even Mondays. Free Me Ministries got Mondays and then someone's singing and, so thank you. And sometimes it's one, sometimes it's two, sometimes it's three. Sometimes I'm just saying for in general, all different ministry teams are different sizes. And sometimes it's just that one person just leading worship with the whole congregation. Right. So thank you to our ministers, of our psalmists, and definitely to our sound engineers. Today we're shouting out to all our sound engineers. Thank you for that, Tory. Really appreciate you, brother. You certainly do. And thank you for the time we had him for one Bermuda day when we had last call. And they were like, we got to have Brother Tory because they were doing their music live. I think that was the first time we had live music. They were like, we got to get our engineer. we're not coming without our sound engineer, Tory. And even with our events that we have for Inter Island Communications, Tory is the sound guy that our boss Glenn Blakeney picks first and foremost. So, yeah. And I do apologize again. That due to unfortunate circumstances, we regrettably have to cancel our next Inter Island Communications 22nd anniversary event that we had scheduled for July the 5th. I was ready. And then I went in and was talking to Faria. She's like, "Nikita, girl, remember I told you I had picked my dress out?" I'm like, "Man, now what are we going to do on July the 5th? No, I'm not looking for anything to do because I would love to just rest that day. I'm not looking for anything to do. Honestly, I'm not. I don't ever look for anything to do, to be honest with you. If I could just go straight home from work and then chill, just got to, hook up hubby with dinner, I'm good." Oh, my goodness. I am good to rest. I certainly am. Anyway, you guys, it's Sister Pat O'Connor's birthday today. So, and I got to go ahead and check out my Facebook page as well to see who else is celebrating their birthdays as well. But we know it's Sister Pat O'Connor. So, I got to definitely line up one of her songs. Yes, I absolutely do. Got to just line up one of her songs for sure for today. But let me see who else we've got to add to the list. Oh, my goodness. Oh, Lawyer Cochet. Cochet celebrated Cochet Scott Millett. Happy birthday to you, beautiful. Hope you're having a wonderful

birthday to you as well. Anyone else on the 29th? Hey, happy belated, Sister Karen Boboda. Sorry I wasn't in service yesterday to wish you a happy birthday in person, but happy belated birthday. Shannon Hollis celebrated yesterday. Sonia Gordon yesterday as well. Stephanie! I'm sorry, Stephanie. Happy Stephanie Bond Alliance. Happy belated birthday to you. And I've got Tracy Harvey celebrated yesterday and Jerry D. Deere celebrated yesterday. All right, that's all I'm going to say, okay? Good afternoon, Magic 102.7. Sorry, if you call right back, I'll be sure to take your call because I got to go play Pat O'Connor song, and then I've got to get to the weather, which will immediately follow her song. And actually, this is one of the songs that she sang at Taking It to the Streets, Worship Assembly. Yeah, Bermuda Will Be Saved. We ministered with her, I think, our first three Bermuda days. We were with Sister Pat O'Connor. Well, Sister Pat O'Connor was with us, huh? She was like, you got to tell everybody I was with you guys from the beginning. Hello, don't count me out. I said, no, intercessor, I won't count you out. You know, usually we use her as a psalmist, and now she's one of our intercessors, and we appreciate her. We really do. And the entire team of intercessors, you guys, again, thank you, thank you, thank you for being ready to pray yesterday. Appreciate you guys. All right, here's Pat O'Connor with Bermuda Will Be Saved. After that, we've got the weather, and I'll be back to open up the phone lines. Keep it here, Magic 102.7, The Worship Room.

7:14 says, if my people who are called by my name will humble themselves and pray and seek my face and turn from their wicked ways, then I will hear from heaven, forgive their sins, and I will heal.

0: Any significant disturbances developing in the tropics over the next 2 weeks. We have some tropical wave activity though, but the waves are being battered by unfavorably strong high level winds in the upper atmosphere, typical for the early part of the hurricane season, in addition to a lot of dry, dusty air leaving the Sahara Desert of Africa and over much of the tropical regions. This just not allowing the tropical wave activity to significantly develop. We have waves currently at 30 west and 60 west over the Atlantic, moving westward about 10 to 15 miles an hour. There's a central Caribbean wave now at 69 west, moving westward as well. But again, no significant development of these waves expected. Closer to home here in Bermuda, our satellite loop has been indicating partly cloudy to cloudy skies because of a cold front that's been hung to our west. This front contains some showery, stormy weather that is in areas about 175 miles or more to the west of Bermuda. The latest computer forecast models are suggesting that the wave or front is going to continue to progress on towards the east slowly into our area here tomorrow. So with that, we could see an enhancement of showers developing in here during tonight into tomorrow. By Wednesday, the moisture starts to leave and a high pressure system starts to build over the western Atlantic. So it looks like for Wednesday on through Friday and even into the weekend, the weather settles down nicely to become partly sunny and, well, let's say mostly dry. But for today through tomorrow, dealing with this front, we'll see cloudy skies this afternoon, yet only a 20% chance of a shower. A high temperature of 85 Fahrenheit, 29 Celsius. For tonight, cloudy, cold front nears, 60% chance of showers. Overnight low is 75 Fahrenheit, 24 Celsius. Tomorrow, cold front, a 60% chance of showers. A high at 82 Fahrenheit, 28 Celsius. Wednesday through Friday, becoming partly sunny and dry, with a high at 84 Fahrenheit, 29 Celsius. Lows 76 Fahrenheit, 24 Celsius at night.
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3: 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Our lunchtime shout outs are going out to Sister Pat O'Connor, celebrating her 71st birthday today. So is Sonia Rollins, and that's coming from Sand Secondary. Hello. Zeke Blakeney, happy 36th birthday to you. Desi Hollis is celebrating, I think you're 21, because Caitlin will be 21 in December. Okay, I think. and then, of course, we're remembering the Progressive Group. Today's the anniversary of the 1959 theater boycott. Thank you to those shoulders that we currently stand on. Thank you for your courage in the face of adversity, in the face of, you know, getting your mortgages claimed on and all of that. Thank you, thank you, thank you, thank you, thank you. Also, we want to say happy birthday to Dr. Beverly Taylor. She's celebrating today as well. Koshay Scott Millett, happy birthday to you. Tarika Wallacram, happy birthday to you. Glenn Diller celebrating, and Devon Rogers, he's celebrating as well. And then, of course, I've got to send out a congratulations, a vow renewal of Deacon Malcolm Dill and Evangelist Dr. Carla Dill. Thank you for having a One Body in Christ movement for God's purpose minister at your vow renewal. And thank you for introducing us to that song. Love it, love it, love it. To the point, it's got to be my July inspirational song of the month. What? Absolutely. Also to Brother Duvon, thank you for inviting us as well. Also, you guys have got an In Loving Memory of Ruby Woolridge, In Loving Memory of Aaron Edness, remembering those two today. And a special shout out to Sandra and Sonia, the twins, Sandra and Sonia Williams. Nice to meet you yesterday at Heritage Worship Center's Taking It to the Streets. And thank you to our family over there, Heritage. Thank you for your partnership with One Body in Christ Movement for God's Purpose. We certainly appreciate that. Now, guess what, family? I get to your song request list. I know I wasn't able to get to it today, but I'm definitely, if I don't play three songs, I'm definitely going to. We had everybody on the list. Now, someone had wanted this one in memory of Brother James. So we've got Everybody by Anthony Hamilton. And then we've got the Ohio Baptist General Convention Mass Choir with In the Beauty of Holiness. So I may be able to play those two for now. All right, we'll just get to it and see where we end up after that. So keep it here, Magic 102.7, The Worship Room.

character of Isaiah, the model of true worship is revealed. There are three basic responses required of man. We have to acknowledge God as sovereign. We have to see ourselves as sinners. We have to accept the saving grace of God. And we must answer God's call to serve. And I heard the word from the prophet saying, in the year that King Uzziah died, I saw the Lord high and lifted up, and his train filled the temple, and hovering about him were six winged seraphims. With two wings they covered their feet, with two wings they covered their eyes, and with two wings they did fly. And Isaiah said that his spirit shook the foundation of the earth. And so tonight I challenge you to worship him in the beauty of his holiness. Oh, come, let us worship him. Let's worship him.

What?

That is Ohio Baptist General Convention Mass Choir. Man, oh man, did they do that? What? In the beauty of holiness. Told us how to praise him in the beauty of holiness. All right, family, guess what? It is time for us to close out the worship room. It's been a pleasure. It's been an honor. It's been fun. Oh, I love God. It's been holy. It's been amazing. It's 1:48. And so we're going to do our lunchtime shout-outs one more time and then close things out. Sister Pat O'Connor, happy 71st birthday to you. Zeke Blakeney is celebrating his 36th birthday. Desai Hollis, I think you're 21, right? And then, of course, we are shouting out to saying congratulations to Deacon Malcolm Dill and Evangelist Dr. Karen Dill. Did their vow renewals, so congratulations to you. Happy birthday to Dr. Beverly Taylor. Sister Sonia Rollins, she's celebrating her 71st birthday. Happy birthday coming from San Secondary alumni. Happy birthday, Koshay Scott Millett and Tarika Wallacram. Happy birthday to you. Glenn Dill is celebrating. Devon Rogers, he's also celebrating today as well. Special shout out going out to Sister Sandra and Sonia Williams, and in loving memory, Ruby Woolridge and Aaron Ednis today. 1959, Theatre Boycott, aka Progressive Group. Got to tell you about our Bermuda history. Hello. Hello. And just remind everybody, and I had to go ahead and certainly look it up myself, so I make sure I get all the details properly. All right. So organized in June 1959, the boycott was spearheaded by a secret. Now, how many of us can keep a secret nowadays, huh? A secret collective of young Black Bermudians known as the Progressive Group. The group secretly planned an island-wide protest of segregated movie theaters, which successfully forced management to abandon their racist seating policies within just 2 weeks. This victory served as the catalyst, for this systematic dismantling of legalized segregation in Bermuda. For 40 years, the identities of the organizers, who included pivotal figures like Dr. Stanley Rattery, Florence Webb Maxwell, and Dr. Erskine Simmons, remained entirely secret to avoid potential economic and social retaliation. All right. You can explore more of the historical narrative and primary artifacts surrounding this event via the National Museum of Bermuda. And I need to smack myself. I have not been to the National Museum of Bermuda and Dockyard yet. Nikita needs to get. I do need to get there for sure. All right. So thank you, Progressive Group, the shoulders that we stand on. Thank you for your bravery. Thank you for your sacrifice to do that for us. And again, I can't thank you enough. Thank you to any of you listening today. And I believe they may be having a special presentation or something going on at Wednesday, I believe, at Harbor Nights. I was able to participate last year, and so I believe they may be doing something again this Wednesday. You guys, just want to give a shout out to Dr. Shangri-La Durham-Thompson. Her official book launch was on Saturday. And I hope that it went very, very, very, very well. I'm sure it did. Also, one other note that I've got to let you guys know. So this is something new that we've started. So we started a website poll. Each month we're going to have a website question, okay? So go on our website. You can go on www.hot1075bermuda.com. I'm just saying it. And then you can click on Magic, or you can just go straight on www.magic1027bermuda.com. 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So listen, the question for the month is, what best describes your father figure? Now, your choices are the fix-it expert, the family comedian, the grill master, the wise advisor, the sports fanatic, and my husband's all five of those. I have to pick. Right now, he's fixing everything around the house, so I'll call him the fix-it expert. I don't know about the expert. No, you got to still do the stove, babes. Yeah, so maybe I'll grill master. Well, he only grills during the summer. Family comedian, dry jokes, but it's funny. Always ready to give advice. And sports, yeah, Netherlands is his world, World Cup team. Yeah, like I said, he's a little bit of all of them. Anyway, we want to hear from you, family. They don't want to hear from me. So cast your votes now. The poll is open now, and we'll reveal the results on July the 13th. Don't miss your chance to have your voice heard. Visit the website and vote today. Yeah? All right, good.
really excited about that, family. So go ahead and do that. Get on our website now and vote, vote, vote. Have fun voting. All right, cool. And we'll tell you what the results are. Now, what we got coming up? Oh, I know we've got our Magic Spotlight coming up with Kairos 22 with Leveling Up. And her challenge, she's starting the challenge today, June the 29th. So I would find out more about that tomorrow, and I'll give you guys the information, okay? And anything else I want to let you guys know, yes. Wait, Kat Way just celebrated an anniversary, so she might not even be here to do her show. I'm not sure. I just saw, let me see, Kat Way, it's been said. Let's see if she's put it on her page. It's been said radio talk show. Kat Way, let me see. Okay, so she's got here 44 years to happily ever after. Happy anniversary. Her and hubby. Okay. She said, come celebrate with her and her husband. Are they going to do the show? All right, you know what? Nikita, the best thing to do is to go ahead and listen in. All right, let's see if we could go ahead and hook this up. Okay, let's do this one. Here we go. Oh, so it's no words, it's just pictures. So happy 44th anniversary. Wait, it says anniversary love episode to continue. So I don't know if she's coming on the radio or she's just going to show you. She's going to show you video because she's got videos up there, a 44th anniversary. So maybe anniversary love is some way somehow going to be on the radio. But we'll see tonight. Oh, look at that. Slow dancing. Oh, I love it.

0: No words, no words. It's just all music and pictures of their happy 44th anniversary. All right, to you too. All right, family. Yeah, it's time for me to go ahead and get out of here. So you know how we like to close things out with the ironic blessing. It happens as we speak it. So with your hands raised, except if you are driving, operating heavy machinery, or holding the baby. Keep your hands where they're at, okay? But do open your mouth. Here we go. May the Lord bless you and keep you. May the Lord make his face to shine upon you and be gracious unto you. May the Lord lift up his countenance upon you and give you peace in the name of Jesus. Family, remember to spread the nine fruit of the Spirit. Love, joy, peace, patience, kindness, goodness, faithfulness, gentleness. Exercise that self-control. Remember that the worship room loves you to life. I'll see you later. And don't let nobody water down your Jesus. You got that? All right, good. Keep it here. It's magic.
1: No limits, it's time to level up. No limits, it's time to level up. No limits, it's time to level up. It's time-

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to the Faithful Bethel AME radio family. 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
1: Wow! We're gonna do this quick. Come on, we gotta roll through this.

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1: 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Dexter, tester, a well-known finesser.
2: She need a Holy Ghost, so I really might bless her.
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0: 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I'm a shorty, but like Mewtwo. I know Jones be going cuckoo. 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

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I keep saying she'll be back, but today

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0: 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And I'm Maya Palacio. The opposition is calling for schools to be directly notified when a convicted sex offender is released into the community. The call follows the June 25th release of Kevin Leon Goder, who was sentenced to 6 years in May of 2024 for the unlawful carnal knowledge of a minor. The Ministry of Justice says the victim was notified before his release and that a public notice was published. However, it says a separate notification to schools was not required. Shadow Minister of Youth and Family Services Robin Tucker says that position exposes what the opposition describes as a gap in the current notification process. She argues that a public notice is not a substitute for direct communication with schools and other institutions responsible for safeguarding children. The opposition is calling on the Ministries of Justice and Education to establish a mandatory written notification protocol for schools whenever a convicted sex offender, particularly one whose offense involved a minor, is released. It is also seeking for clarification on how Mr. Goder became eligible for release roughly 2 years after receiving a 6-year sentence, his assessed risk level, and what safeguards are now in place. Now, the sun is officially out, and government says repairs and maintenance are underway across Bermuda's parks and beaches ahead of the busy summer period. Minister Jashay Adams says beach cleaning equipment is operational, scheduled weekend cleanings is in place at several popular beaches, and repairs have been completed or planned at public spaces across the island.
1: Mr. Speaker, I am also pleased to share that the ministry is in the final stages of an agreement that will deliver new playground equipment to several public playgrounds across Bermuda, including Ducks Puddle Park, where families within that area have gone without playground equipment for almost 9 years.
0: The public is also being reminded that dogs and horses are not permitted on public beaches until October 31st, while permits are required for organized events and bonfires. And here's a story that may interest those for it and against it, and I'm sure you've already guessed it, AI. Well, due to increasing discussion surrounding generative AI use in and around Bermuda's creative industries, the Bermuda National Gallery is launching a community survey. Now, we can all collectively agree that generative AI use has grown increasingly popular in Bermuda, with an increased number of AI-generated books, artworks, photographs, advertisements, graphics, videos, and songs. While now, one of Bermuda's most celebrated galleries wants to hear from people using generative AI and people who have concerns about it. The survey is open for those who live in Bermuda and Bermudians who live abroad. It will ask about your use of generative AI, your opinions on organizations that use it, and your thoughts on AI regulations in Bermuda. They stress that the survey is 100% confidential, and the results from the survey will be made publicly available in a document on BNG's website. To take the survey, you can visit bng.bm. And that is your Inter-Island Communications News Brief. 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I'm Maya Palacio. 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
4: All right, good afternoon. I'm meteorologist Johnny Storm in the Weather Center. Hurricane Weather Watch doesn't include any significant disturbances developing in the tropics over the next 2 weeks. We have some tropical wave activity, though, but the waves are being battered by unfavorably strong high-level winds in the upper atmosphere, typical for the early part of the hurricane season, in addition to a lot of dry, dusty air leaving the Sahara Desert of Africa and over much of the tropical regions. This just not allowing the tropical wave activity to significantly develop. We have waves currently at 30 west and 60 west over the Atlantic, moving westward about 10 to 15 miles an hour. There's a central Caribbean wave now at 69 west, moving westward as well. But again, no significant development of these waves expected. Closer to home here in Bermuda, our satellite loop has been indicating partly cloudy to cloudy skies because of a cold front that's been hung to our west. This front contains some showery, stormy weather that is in areas about 175 miles or more to the west of Bermuda. The latest computer forecast models are suggesting that the wave or front is going to continue to progress on towards the east slowly into our area here tomorrow. So with that, we could see an enhancement of showers developing in here during tonight into tomorrow. By Wednesday, the moisture starts to leave and a high pressure system starts to build over the western Atlantic. So it looks like for Wednesday on through Friday and even into the weekend, the weather settles down nicely to become partly sunny and, well, let's say mostly dry. But for today through tomorrow, dealing with this front, we'll see cloudy skies this afternoon. Yeah, only a 20% chance of a shower. A high temperature of 85 Fahrenheit, 29 Celsius. For tonight, cloudy, cold front nears, 60% chance of showers. Overnight low is 75 Fahrenheit, 24 Celsius. Tomorrow, cold front, a 60% chance of showers. A high at 82 Fahrenheit, 28 Celsius. Wednesday through Friday, becoming partly sunny and dry, with a high at 84 Fahrenheit, 29 Celsius. Lows 76 Fahrenheit, 24 Celsius at night.
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1: Wow! We're going to do this quick. Come on, we got to roll through this.

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Welcome now to It's Been Said, a radio talk show with Cat Wade that will encourage and uplift you, challenge perspective, entertain, and educate. Because a negative mind will never give you a positive life. Here now is your host, Cat Wade.

Welcome, welcome, beautiful people, to It's Been Said. I'm your host, Kat Wade, and Kat is spelled with a K. So excited to be with you this beautiful April evening. You know, we are a weekly radio broadcast where we empower individuals for positive living because a negative mind will never give you a positive life. We are a safe outlet where guests can share their stories of how they have overcome challenges to live their desired life. Storytelling is awesome, and all of us have a story to tell. Our guests share personal life

0: stories from their lived perspective. Everyone is born into a once-upon-a-lifetime story. We're just looking for our happily ever after. Well, hello, hello, everyone. Oh, my goodness, the weather is so lovely. And you know what? I can see many people are taking advantage of the warmer, sunnier weather and spending time outside. How important is that? Well, extremely. It's for your vitamin D, and that strengthens your bone health, which in my predicament is a good thing because I have a broken ankle. And before my injury, I was outdoors a lot, so hopefully that is helping with the healing process. It improves your mental and physical health, lowers your blood pressure, and you sleep better. So, beautiful people, please go outside and enjoy Bermuda, the most beautiful place on earth. Well, I have two awesome people in the studio with me tonight, and we'll be discussing a very important topic, bipolar disorder. And I want all you beautiful people to get that phrase, that word, in your mind, because that's what we're going to be talking about. We have Nick. Now, how do you pronounce your last name, Nick?
1: It's a French name. Pronounces Darkyle.
0: Darkyle. Now, see, I would have said something totally different, even though I speak French. Darkyle. And he's from Dignity House. And you know, Dignity House is our charitable partners. And lovely Kristen Booth, a woman who's come to share her story of triumph and advocacy. There we go. And she was diagnosed with bipolar disorder. So for her, tonight's conversation is a deeply personal one. It's about mental health and finding hope through some of life's darkest moments. So we want to hear her story and ultimately her walk toward healing and purpose. So welcome Nick and Kristen to our show. You want to greet the beautiful people of It's Been Said, Kristen, for us, please?
2: Hi, Bermuda. Glad to be here.
0: There you go, Nick. Okay.
1: Hi, Bermuda.
0: You'll be hearing from them, yes. So, you know what I always begin with? I'm going to give them a chance to just relax and listen to my monologue, beautiful people. So, the title of my monologue is Microscope or Binoculars. Now, I work in a lab. And my boss, my colleague, Mr. Quentin Butterfield, is a medical technologist. He is a scientist. He performs diagnostic testing on blood, urine, tissues, and other bodily fluids. One important piece of tool, machinery he has in his lab is a microscope. I'm just a phlebotomist and do not have the skill set or capabilities to perform such integral tests. However, on occasion, he would allow me to observe some of the testing. One test requires him to put a body fluid under the microscope, and from the naked eye, there isn't much to see. But under the microscope is a world of millions of fast-moving cells, and he has to count them. I mean, there's a process to that. Literally, I could look under that microscope for a long time, as the microscope gives me a view of a world that my eyes are not privy to. Back when I was in my 30s, I was a bit more sportsy, and I played a lot of tennis. I even had my own coach. He thus entered me in competitions. I excelled, and with my long reach and fast movement and opportunity, I was one time a runner-up in a major regional tennis competition. Well, as well as a trophy and funds, I won a pair of very nice binoculars. Living where I was at the time, that was a proven treasure. I traveled with them in order to see many beautiful sights and scenery, and what was not easy for the eye to see because of the distance was discovered once I adjusted the measurements, and a whole world opened up and enhanced my outdoor experience. So why do I bring up these two mechanisms now? Both having magnifying qualities that allow us to see what our eyes cannot. Yet both have to be used in the context they are designed for. For instance, a microscope will not allow me to see the red bird on the tree a mile from my house. And binoculars will not allow me to see the millions of red and white blood cells from a blood smear. You know, we sometimes use our various judgments of persons and even situations in the same way. If we use a microscope, We zoom in and we can see the specific details of a situation or a person's life. However, if too close, these small details can be misused to see faults and mistakes or dark spots. This information may cause us to make a wrong judgment. The binoculars are for distance, and for viewing someone through binoculars means looking at their life as a whole, considering their circumstances, their history, and the broader context of their actions. I believe it encourages empathy and understanding. It can also cause us to be cold due to the distance. I believe effective, compassionate judgment often requires using both, as they both have their benefits. However, this analogy should encourage us to look at ourselves through a very important instrument, the mirror. And rather than using binoculars and microscopes to scrutinize the lives of others, a mirror will allow us to see ourselves without the magnifying, and then we will look at, as the good book says, take the plank out of our own eyes. Life is your mirror. What you see as your outside always comes from the inside. So use your instruments wisely. So that's my monologue for tonight, everyone. Microscope or binoculars, I hope you enjoyed it. Well, I'm going to say this. Our telephone lines are going to be open, and we're going to allow you to call in as you desire, because we're going to give Nick the opportunity to talk about bipolar. So we're transitioning now to the part that I know a lot of you want to hear about. And I want to encourage you beautiful people to use this call-in and ask questions about this topic. I know there are people who want to know about bipolar. And you know our phone lines on Magic 102.7 is 297-1027. Or if you're calling from overseas, the United States, Puerto Rico, it's 1-888-257-9086. It's 297-1027 or 1-888-257-9086. Now, thank you both for being here. And I want to begin with you, Nick. You know, bipolar has been in the news lately, as there are some famous people been diagnosed with bipolar. People like Kanye West, Mariah Carey, Catherine Zeta-Jones, Jean-Claude Van Damme. But people tend to use this term quite freely. I mean, some people say, but you're just bipolar, you know, because they have mood swings. Is that fair? So I'm asking you, tell us, what is bipolar?
1: Hello, Katsun, everybody. I loved how you began.
0: Thank you.
1: Because most people think mental illness is something to be feared, something to be afraid of, when some types of mental illness are a gift. Bipolar is one of the mental health disorders that has a great prognosis. That means you have the ability to get better and get well and function in life. It's a mood disorder characterized by two moods. One is elevation of moods, and the other one is high moods and low moods. And this is very interesting. When someone has elevated moods or high, we call it mania. And that's where you have people saying, oh, you're manic. Mania is characterized by people who are, in bipolar, persons who are irritable, can be highly irritable. They can be very hyperactive, moving all around. When someone is manic, they can be very talkative. For example, we can talk about pressure of speech, like somebody saying, I want this done now, and now I want it, and I need you to do this now. And so you got that flowing where one word flows into the other. We can also have what we call a word salad.
0: In terms of
1: communication, like a salad with your lettuce and your bok choy and all those kind of stuff. So therefore, they can say, car that once you go down the road, the man jump off across the road. Oh no, this is really disturbing to me. I can't understand this. But when we characterize these features of this manic phase, we got to realize that this happens when someone is in acute crisis.
0: Okay.
1: In acute crisis.
0: Okay.
1: Some of the positive features of bipolar that they can read a whole book and remember the whole book.
0: Seriously?
1: Literally hold it. So they have this level of photographic memories. They're very, very intelligent. So therefore, hence you would have a lot of people high functioning in the workplace, our bosses, our managers, our entrepreneurs. And you would never know because once they learn how to manage their illness,
0: mm-hmm.
1: they can be functional and live a fulfilling life like everybody else.
0: Okay. Interesting. How is it that you were diagnosed? What would be some of the elements? And what age does it turn up? I mean, is it teen years? Is it sort of the young adult? Can you get bipolar in your older years? What's the...
1: Well, the health profession tends to not diagnose children as bipolar. So therefore, a diagnosis of bipolar would be really looked at. Most diagnoses of bipolar would be looked at from 18 onwards.
0: Mm.
1: But on an average, it's documented that at 21 years is the mean age that someone would be diagnosed as bipolar. And it made sense, right? Because at 21, you have children trying to find their identity.
0: Sure.
1: You have a lot of body neurological changes going inside your body and your brain.
0: Yeah.
1: And so it becomes a time where it's confusing, where the hormones are raising. And if someone is genetically inclined to have a mental health challenges, that's where most of the time the mental health challenge will show.
0: I think Erickson, the social psychologist, said that's identity crisis during that time, during those years, you know. So are there triggers that give people indication, you know, that this could be? I mean, there are other mental health illnesses like schizophrenia and bipolar, and what's the testing that's done, do you know, for someone to be diagnosed with this?
1: So I just wonder how you talk about triggers, right?
0: Mm-hmm.
1: Especially in today's age where it's studies are being done internationally where at 9 years of age you have children start using substances. So they start with the cigarettes and then the marijuana and probably the alcohol in school age, you know. So those are major triggers for mental health challenges.
0: Oh, wow.
1: You know, when someone is diagnosed with a mental illness at those young age, you know, struggle to develop maturity-wise, where, you know, but they may have muscles and grow to be a big man.
0: And
1: give talks and stuff like that. But when you look at the maturation or what's in their brain, how they develop and the conversation, they will struggle.
0: Mm.
1: They will struggle for the rest of their lives.
0: Wow.
1: So you're talking about a whole generation loss because of substance use. Most of them would be in hospitals, have psychosis, mental health challenges such as bipolar, and etc. And you have a whole generation that cannot get married, a whole generation that can't be productive as a human resource in society.
0: Right. Is you talked about manic. What is the flip side of bipolar? Because there are ups, and would you say the flip side is depression?
1: Yes.
0: Okay.
1: So it's ups and the high mood, which is mania, and the low mood, which is depression.
0: Mm.
1: So when someone is depressed, they feel worthless, they feel helpless, there's no motivation to engage life in different activities.
0: Mm-hmm.
1: That person may sleep in bed whole day. and it's very heartaching and for a loved one to see someone in depression.
0: So the treatment, is it medication? What's the treatment process? Medication?
1: Treatment modalities. No, you trying to set me up, right?
0: No.
1: So most
0: no, that is not my
1: most mental health illness before it was pushed that medication is the primary source.
0: Okay.
1: That makes sense because for example, your neurotransmitters may be elevated and you need to bring it down. For example, with depression, you have serotonin levels. Your serotonin levels may be low and you need some medication to bring it up.
0: Right.
1: But again, the new age transmission of treatment, you can see that people are multi source of treatment that is used for clients.
0: Okay.
1: So you have medication, which does help.
0: Mm-hmm.
1: Some people use herbs.
0: Ooh,
1: herbs
0: okay.
1: and tablets, that also helps. And some people use recreational.
0: Now, you don't mean herbs like marijuana or anything like that, right? Or
1: prescribe herbs.
0: Prescribe, okay.
1: Prescribe.
0: Okay, all right. Not the social type.
1: No, not the social type that cause more mental illness. So therefore, we have milieu therapy. So in terms of exposing people to a calmer environment and activities that they like. You have ECT, and which is we know as shock therapy.
0: Yes, okay.
1: Where they shock the brain cells, the neurons, and expect it to, try to get it firing again once more time. You have aqua therapy. You have hepatic therapy. So there are a lot of different therapies now that are used to support people with mental health challenges.
0: Okay.
1: Actually, at Dignity House, there's yoga, there's Reiki, there's massage therapy, there's physical exercise. So there's a lot of support and therapy that helps that individual to engage in a better way.
0: How important is, if you have bipolar, to know about the actual disorder? How important is that to be educated about it?
1: It's critical.
0: Mm.
1: It's actually critical because most people live in denial, and most parents and loved ones, when you have someone who's starting to show signs of irritability, of manic mood, of racing thoughts, of not eating and not sleeping, you tend to try and tell them stop it, but they can't help themselves. They're in crisis and they need to see a medical professional.
0: Okay. The people that come to get treatment, are they normally bought by a family member or do they come on their own, you found, when they come to Dignity House? How are they referred? And what usually is bringing them to that point?
1: There's a variety number of ways where people seek treatment. You know, some persons for the first time would be in denial. So at the crisis event where the parents, loved ones can't support them again, they would try to desperately seek treatment. You have some persons who have insight into their mental health challenge and they would realize that, you know what, something's going wrong with me, I can't control, I need help, and they would seek treatment themselves. But on a general, most people in crisis, their loved ones bring them for help.
0: Wow. So it's been said tonight, we have Nick from Dignity House who's talking about bipolar. And at any point in time, if you beautiful people have a question, if you have a comment about bipolar, please call. You know our number, 297-1027 or 1-888-257-9086. Is bipolar hereditary?
1: Yes.
0: Oh, I didn't think you'd say yes to that. Wow.
1: Yes, because it's also in your genes, right?
0: Okay.
1: It can be in your genes. So therefore, one of the ways that people can have bipolar is hereditary. We have generations that pass it on to their loved ones, which is even most interesting and it's most important that you learn more about the illness and not hide it.
0: Absolutely.
1: So therefore you can support your loved ones to be a better version of themselves to seek early treatment.
0: Absolutely, absolutely. Now, okay, here's a question I want to ask. Is bipolar a personality disorder?
1: No, bipolar is not a personality disorder.
0: Because?
1: Because a personality, bipolar is caused by the elevation of disruption of neurotransmitters.
0: Okay.
1: That's one of the ways bipolar is caused. While as a personality disorder is can be caused through trauma events where the individual learn to hide, protect, and defend themselves. Or the brain creates a different version of how do you protect self. One of the good examples is someone who has been sexually abused from a young age.
0: Ooh,
1: their personality of that vulnerable girl or vulnerable boy who has been sexually abused can change to be, I don't want to be vulnerable again. So therefore they form a different personality that I want to be strong, I want to be courageous, I'm going to fight for myself.
0: Right.
1: So that comes in, that brings about that probably that narcissistic person who is, I am the smartest person in the room, and I am the strongest person in the room, I will not be defeated, and nobody is better than me. So hence a personality disorder forms. A strong personality is great.
0: But
1: when you have a personality disorder, that means someone has lost control. They lost control of coping or having that of fighting or defending themselves.
0: Was bipolar called something else before? Was it another phrase for it besides bipolar? It wasn't called like multiple personality disorder or anything like that, or manic depressive disorder, was it called?
1: Yeah, so it was called, it has been through many names, and it's manic depressive, again, the two poles.
0: Right.
1: One is mania, where you are very hyperactive, you would walk quickly down the street, you'll be easily distracted, you would have red hair, orange lipstick, purple eyelashes, and so very bright colors. You would be very hypersexual. When you say hypersexual, that urge for desire for sex gonna be increased. And that is always a very interesting part. I've met a lot of persons that they will say they feel for sex. It's very, that feeling is there, but the activity is what they don't like. So you know, it's and during that hypersexualness, the persons can be vulnerable. So obviously, you have to protect them during that period. Someone would be a spendthrift. They would walk into a store and they would buy. Buy a whole set of furniture sets. They would buy. Take all the money from the bank and spend, and then go home and take all the furniture that they have and put it outside on the yard. And when they sit down in that lovely furniture seat and the new furniture and they smell and they feel depressed.
0: Because all
1: the money is gone.
0: The debt and everything.
1: And I have no more money, and I don't know how I'm going to get more money because of that impulsivity. There's actually laws in some parts of the U.S. that protect people from persons in that acute phase from spending and becoming broke. And if they spend, they require the person who they purchase it from to give them back their money and take
0: look
1: back
0: at that.
1: The furniture.
0: Wow.
1: It's changing.
0: Yes. And before I go to the next question, in piggybacking off what you're saying, I'm going to say it. So in my IG reel, my Instagram reel, I talked about the fact that I broke my ankle and how very cordial and compassionate people were to me, you know, opening the door for me and allowing me to go in places because they see me on crutches, they see me on my little wheelie thing. Do people have that same sort of approach toward, like you say, somebody spends too much, they give the money in Bermuda for people with bipolar? You know, if they see you in a manic state, they see you in a depressed state, how do people respond or should respond in that regard?
1: That's a hard question. And it's difficult because knowledge is power. Most people don't understand mental health challenges or mental health illnesses to respond to it in a particular way. They can see, they can be that you're hyperactive, that you're difficult. For example, the first time I actually met someone with bipolar was a colleague in my nursing class. You know, she was very bright. We got assignments and she would flick through the pages and she remember everything for 3, 4, 5 chapters in advance. And, you know, she was very flirtatious. And I then, during a conversation, she said, "Nicholas, I'm bipolar, you know, and I'm here studying mental health nursing or psychiatric nursing." And I'm like, "You're bipolar? What's that?" And I started to dig into it.
0: Right.
1: Imagine for someone who has never experienced someone with bipolar, who doesn't know the signs and symptoms.
0: Right.
1: And someone coming to their room and they're very agitated, or they want it now, or they're very frustrated in the acute phase. How do you deal with that? And my answer is that we have to treat people as human beings. We have to treat people with respect and dignity. And we have to identify when a person's having a bad day or they're upset and give them space and give them room.
0: I'm going to ask my next question because I think this is a good way. Your nursing colleague told you that you have bipolar, that she has bipolar. Now, there are persons in the community who may have been diagnosed with bipolar, but nobody knows except them. And there are these behaviors, these situations that are happening, and people don't know how to read it. Should that be something, especially someone who's maybe has a position in the community? It could be a teacher, it could be a doctor, it could be radio personality like me. Should you tell people that you're bipolar so when these situations happen, people can give you, because it's obvious I have a broken ankle. I have a problem, okay? So I don't know you have bipolar. And when you arc out on me, I'm going to think, oh, I mean, come on now. So there's my question.
1: Okay, so I have to reemphasize that, you know, when someone is in the acute phase of bipolar, normally when someone has bipolar, they're very regulated, they're very smart, they're very articulate, and they're excellent at any roles or job that you give them. You know, these are the very high functioning people in your workplace. They're people that you'd want to work for you any day because they will dot all the I's, they'll cross all the T's, and they'll do 4 or 5 person's job in one day. When you have one person doing one job, you can give them 5 or 6 tasks and they would complete it in one day.
0: Wow.
1: So if someone is in the acute phase or becoming unwell and they're agitated and they're restless and they're short, should you let the public or your colleagues know that they have bipolar? That's a very difficult question. The answer to that would be, how would their colleagues react knowing that they have a mental health challenge and they may need support sometimes? Would they be discriminative and not talk to them? Oh, that one have a mental illness. Oh, you gotta hide from them. Or would they be educated enough to realize that mental health is for everybody, and anyone could become mentally ill? It's like catching a cold. You know, your father died today, you can't cope, you might become depressed, you might become agitated, you may have acute psychotic disorder, seeing and hearing things. Today you're walking strong, tomorrow you're not. You know, anyone can have a mental health breakdown at any time.
0: Yes.
1: And once we start understanding that, that's the key for people in the workplace and out of the workplace and families and friends to realize that there's nothing to be afraid of or to fear. You know, once you understand how to support the person, you can give them the support they need so they can be rehabilitated and become a better version of themselves.
0: So really it's like 6 of 1 and 6 of 1 of the other, because if you don't tell, then you don't know. And if you don't know, you can't help. And I'm going to use an example, and I hope my little granddaughter doesn't mind. But When I first hurt my ankle, I was very wobbly. I didn't have any pain, which is interesting, but I wasn't strong enough to move. And my daughter, Mysteria, came over to help me. My granddaughter was only four. So she saw me on the crutches, and as a four-year-old, she's like wondering, what's going on? You know, Uma's hurt her ankle. And so when I stood up to step outside, I wasn't sure how to balance myself with the crutches, with the bare leg, you know, in a cast. And she said very clearly, I don't think I want to see this. And so she went upstairs because she didn't have the tools to be able to help me. And she'd rather not be a part of anything should happen. I don't want to see it. I think sometimes we're like that, that if I know someone has a mental health illness and I don't know how to deal with it, I'd rather shun you. I'd rather not be around you. I don't want to associate myself with you because I just don't know, you know? So oftentimes, like Kristen has come on to share her story, to share her space, to share where she's at, so people can better understand that Kristen sitting here is a beautiful woman. You know, she's smiling, she's happy, she lives a life, but she has a disorder that she has control over. And she wants to help other people to understand that it's okay. You know, you don't have to shun me. You don't have to be away from me. So I guess I'm just sort of like thinking that, you know, yes, go ahead, Nick.
1: No, my mind, Kristen is an amazing woman. But my mind goes to Van Damme. If the whole
0: Kanye West,
1: if the whole world knew that they were bipolar at the beginning of their career, would they give them a chance? Would they listen to their music?
0: Right.
1: You know, no one sees the great performance in front of everyone and excellent singing to the exact or the acting that keeps you at the edge of your feet.
0: Mm-hmm.
1: And when the doors are closed, you go back and you're sad, you're depressed, you cry. You know, you wonder why this have to happen to me? Why I have to feel this way? No one sees behind the closed door.
0: Absolutely.
1: But everybody admires the victory, the thrills, the success.
0: Mm-hmm.
1: You know, we have to start looking at mental health differently.
0: Absolutely.
1: You know, and know that we have a dialectic approach, knowing that there's two sides that can come together to form something beautiful or someone beautiful.
0: Absolutely.
1: That you can't have Kanye West without bipolar.
0: Mm-hmm.
1: And you can't have Van Damme without bipolar.
0: Fair enough.
1: You know, it's the essence of them coming together
0: that makes them real
1: and makes them who they are.
0: Absolutely, absolutely. Good point. Yes, I think you've brought it together very, very succinctly. And my last question is, and people, please, beautiful people, please call. Is there a difference, bipolar, between male and female as far as symptoms and I guess the presentation is concerned?
1: Wow, you're really asking some hard questions.
0: I'm sorry.
1: and from my experience, which I have 20 years experience in this field, I would say no.
0: Mm-hmm. Okay.
1: I would say the present. When someone is depressed, they are depressed. And you get the helplessness, the worthlessness, I want to kill myself. You know, I don't want to be here. Mm-hmm. I want to give up with this world. You know, and you have to use the same methodology to support them back to health. When someone is hyperactive and they're pacing and they're agitated and they're talkative and they have the pressure to speak, you have to sit down and listen to them and encourage them. You know, these are symptoms that goes way beyond sex and boundaries and religious and any level of diversity.
0: Even, you know, race or anything.
1: Race or the wealthy, rich or poor, everyone behaves and acts the same way when they're in crisis.
0: Sure. Okay. Do you see an increase of bipolar in Bermuda?
1: An increase. I would say that there are a lot of people that have bipolar in Bermuda. You know, and you'll have a lot of people even in your workplace that have bipolar, some of your bosses, some of your colleagues.
0: Okay.
1: And you would never know because if they tell you, if they share with you, you might treat them different.
0: Okay, right. Well, Nick, you have definitely educated us on bipolar, educated me. And I'm sure the beautiful people are sitting there thinking, well, I know more about bipolar than I did before. And use it in the right context. So if you're, and don't use it, I want to say, don't use it just haphazardly. You know, don't just use it as like a slur. Okay, that's what I would say to people. You know,
1: because
0: there are people who really have dealt with it on a different level, and we must respect that in that regard. So thank you, Nick. And if you want to call up beautiful people, even while we're talking with Kristen, feel free to do so. So, Miss Kristen, hi.
2: Hi.
0: Hi, how you feeling?
2: I'm great.
0: Yeah, wonderful, wonderful. Once again, I thank you. Thank you for being here. So, let's start at the beginning. Where were you born?
2: I was born in South Carolina. I only spent about 9 months of my life there.
0: Okay.
2: And then I moved over to Washington State.
0: Okay.
2: My mom is Bermudian and my dad is American. He was in the Navy.
0: Okay.
2: So
0: okay.
2: We kind of traveled a lot.
0: Right, right. So it was in Charleston, South Carolina, right?
2: Yes.
0: I told you how I love Charleston. It's so beautiful. Yeah. So your dad was in the Navy and you went to move to Washington State. What do you remember about growing up there in Washington State?
2: Next to Bermuda, it's the most beautiful place in the world.
0: Wow. Why is that?
2: The fir trees, the mountains and waterfalls and rivers. It's just, you know, the fresh air.
0: Yes.
2: It's a beautiful place to be in nature.
0: Wow. Did you do a lot of nature stuff while you were over there?
2: Yeah. I used to love hiking.
0: Uh-huh. Okay.
2: I think I went snowshoeing once.
0: Ooh. Indeed. Indeed. Now, you said you moved a lot. Was this to big cities, small towns? What was the move like?
2: We moved around to, they're cities, but small, small towns within Washington State, all over.
0: Okay.
2: We typically, aside from our first house, we'd move like every 4 years or so.
0: Ooh, wow.
2: So the, you know, I had a lot of friends and then I'd have to move and make new friends.
0: Yeah. That must have been tough socially.
2: Yes.
0: Yeah,
2: definitely.
0: Yeah. Was it hard to make friends?
2: I was kind of a shy, awkward child.
0: Okay.
2: So it was a little difficult for me.
0: Okay. Do you think you were shy because you were moving, or you were just shy because that was probably your personality?
2: Probably just moving to a new place, new
0: people. Yeah, yeah, absolutely.
2: Because I would settle in eventually.
0: Yeah, yeah. Wow, wow. You had a younger brother, right?
2: Yes. He is off in California right now.
0: Is he now?
2: He's great, but he treats me like I'm the younger sister.
0: Does he? What's his name?
2: Ryan.
0: Ryan. Hello, Ryan, if you're listening, you know. Yeah. So you're about 2 years apart, right?
2: Yes.
0: Yeah? Were you close with your brother?
2: I mean, yes. We fought a lot.
0: Yeah, well, younger brothers tend to be like that, yeah.
2: Yeah, we're a lot closer now.
0: Good, good, good. Right. So, how would you describe your childhood, if you could?
2: I had a really great childhood.
0: Mm-hmm.
2: Loving parents. We didn't have a lot of money, but we would do these great road trips.
0: Ooh. Yeah.
2: We had family.
0: Did you have an RV?
2: No. Okay. No, but we'd pack up a cooler with sandwiches and drinks.
0: Yeah,
2: and,
0: yeah.
2: You know, find a little rest stop and have some lunch. It was fun. I really enjoyed it.
0: Yeah, yeah. So you got to know a lot of your area because of that. And you had family in the United States, didn't you?
2: Yes, my dad's side of the family lives in Nebraska.
0: Okay, okay. And you used to visit them?
2: Not very often.
0: No, yeah. Nebraska, so I think that's pretty too, isn't it? Nebraska. I don't know.
2: It's just cornfields.
0: Okay, all right. I'm getting it mixed up with another state. Yeah. So tell me a little bit about your parents.
2: Like I said, my mom's Bermudian.
0: Right.
2: Dad's American.
0: Were they caring? Were they sort of kind? Were you attached to one or the other?
2: Oh, yeah. Very caring, very loving. You know, always said, love you, good night. We always say, I love you when we get off the phone.
0: Yeah, yeah.
2: I think I was probably more attached to my dad. I was a little bit of a tomboy.
0: Okay.
2: I actually remember my dad was taking my brother to a monster truck rally.
0: Ooh,
2: and I was
0: my
2: so
0: goodness.
2: Mad. Because I wanted to go, and my brother was not into monster trucks.
0: Oh, my goodness. Oh, do you have these sort of roles that, you know, this is a girl thing, this is a guy thing? Wow, wow. What did your mom do? What was her work?
2: She was a she's, I don't know if she's listening because I might get this wrong.
0: She can call in to correct you, Mom.
2: She was a general manager of a restaurant chain.
0: Okay.
2: So she would travel a lot as well to different states and visit
0: okay,
2: the restaurants.
0: Okay, okay. All right, yeah. So what was school like for you? I know you had to move and there was a lot of movement in that, but what was school like? What were some of your favorite subjects? Were you sportsy? Were you like in a book club? What was school like?
2: Definitely not sportsy.
0: Okay.
2: I was in book club, art club, loved to read.
0: Okay.
2: History, especially ancient history.
0: Really?
2: And English.
0: Ancient history. Yeah. Wow, that's pretty
2: fast. I love Egypt.
0: Have you been to Egypt?
2: No, it's on my bucket list, though.
0: Okay, all right. Yeah, you must go there. You must go there. You had friends?
2: Mm-hmm.
0: Yeah? Okay. You were also involved in church.
2: Yes.
0: So tell us a little about that.
2: We went to an evangelical church, and I was probably going through teenage angst before we went there, and my parents dragged us, and I think I was on, you know, had my headphones on in the car listening to Metallica.
0: Yeah, I can see it now. I see movies of this, you know, they're going off the church, and the child in the back is like, totally stoned out.
2: Yeah, but they were very, very welcoming, and I jumped right in.
0: Really?
2: You know, we used to go to different states and preach to people, and
0: ooh, wow.
2: it was a really loving environment. I enjoyed it.
0: Wow, yeah. You even were involved in charitable, I guess, sort of social things, helping with the homeless. And
2: yes.
0: Yeah, what was that like?
2: It was really nice. And I think I was probably 15 or 16 doing this, you know, just sitting, getting to know people, their stories, and, you know, sharing my love for God.
0: Yeah, wow. Was that something that came easily for you to speak about that?
2: Yes.
0: Really? Wow, wow. So you would say at that time it was you were very spiritually connected to the church, and you found your purpose, your role there. You even wanted to go to Bible college.
2: Yes.
0: Yeah.
2: My mom would laugh at that.
0: Wow, wow. So your mom is Bermudian. Did you have any connection to Bermuda growing up?
2: I didn't really know much about the Bermudian culture.
0: Mm-hmm.
2: I knew my grandmother would come visit, and we would get Smarties and Crunchies and ginger beer and hash cakes.
0: Okay. That's Bermudian.
2: But yeah, and I think I came here when I was 2 and then again at 11.
0: Okay.
2: But I didn't really know too much until I moved here.
0: Right. So did your mom talk about Bermuda or anything like that? Did she tell you about what her childhood was like here?
2: I don't remember that, no.
0: So you had very sort of a limited knowledge of Bermuda. Wow, wow. Now, at age 14, something major happened in your family.
2: Yes.
0: Can you tell us about that?
2: We were just about to buy a house. It was actually right next to my best friend.
0: Mm-hmm.
2: And we got home, and my dad told my mom that he would be leaving.
0: Not going on the Navy, because now he's retired.
2: Yes.
0: He retired from the Navy, and he was leaving.
2: Yes.
0: Okay, wow. That's very traumatic.
2: Very, yeah.
0: Imagine that.
2: You know, because there were no signs. Like, everything was wonderful. We were this great family.
0: Yeah, you just described it, yeah.
2: Just out of nowhere.
0: Out of nowhere, wow. What do you remember about that moment, if you can share with us?
2: I remember being very sad, upset, you know, as I would, and angry, because I went up to talk to my dad about it, and he said, no, I need to sleep, I have work.
0: Wow, so it was somewhat dismissive in that regard. And obviously you were upset.
2: Mm-hmm.
0: It was confusing and painful. Now, what happened? Did he leave right away, or did he... wait a few days to say he was leaving?
2: I don't really remember, but it kind of went on. We had left to go to stay with my aunt for a little bit.
0: Okay.
2: And he had called my mom and said, you know, I'm sorry, please come back.
0: So you left, the family left. Okay.
2: Yeah.
0: Okay. All right.
2: So we came back, and he had all these roses there for everybody.
0: Funny how you remember that.
2: Yeah. I remember them on the counter. But some short time after that, he decided, no, he's leaving.
0: Wow, wow. So did you leave again, or did he leave?
2: He left.
0: He left. Okay, so you and your mom and your brother were left in the house.
2: Mm-hmm.
0: Wow. Did you have any support from family or friends during that time? Because it must have been very traumatic to have such a thing happen.
2: Yeah, I had a lot of friend support and mm-hmm. the church.
0: Okay, obviously, yes, the church or church. And how did you think this affected you personally?
2: Oh, this has affected me to this day.
0: Wow.
2: You know, abandonment, wow. fears.
0: Yeah, yeah.
2: I have trouble showing people my emotions and how I feel about them.
0: Mm-hmm, mm-hmm. Yeah, yeah. It's the trusting side of it.
2: Yes.
0: It is your dad, somebody you were very close with.
2: Yeah.
0: You know? Wow, wow. So what was the decision of the family after this in regards to, because, you know, your dad is not there, even though you've lived most of your life in America.
2: Mm-hmm.
0: What was the decision made as far as the family was concerned?
2: Well, my mom didn't really have any more reason to be in the U.S.,
0: okay.
2: And, you know, it was stressful. She was away from her family.
0: Mm-hmm.
2: So she decided that we would be moving to Bermuda, which is 4,000 miles away from Washington State.
0: Mm. Wow. Wow. And how did you feel about that move? Because you've been moving a lot.
2: Yeah.
0: But this was a move.
2: Yeah. I mean, I was upset. I was angry. I had everything at that time. I was popular.
0: Mm.
2: I had a boyfriend.
0: Ooh.
2: You know, I had my church.
0: Yeah.
2: Everything was really great for me at that time. So
0: yeah, yeah. So it was just normal. How old were you?
2: I want to say 15.
0: 15. Oh, my goodness. Yes, I can remember my 15-year-old time. Yeah, it was very traumatic just being 15.
2: Yeah.
0: You know, everything is happening. And so you find yourself angry.
2: Mm-hmm.
0: Mm, yeah. Did you feel that you ever got to a point of being depressed?
2: Oh, yeah.
0: Yeah.
2: That was probably my first having feelings of depression.
0: Mm.
2: I was self-harming, isolating. Just, I didn't really feel like anybody noticed at that time.
0: Wow, wow. Did you tell anybody about how you were feeling?
2: My boyfriend.
0: Wow, okay. Yeah, and at that time he couldn't help you because this was going to be a goodbye.
2: Yeah. Wow. And, you know, he didn't really understand.
0: No, no. So. Wow. So you come to Bermuda and you get involved in school and what have you. What was that transition like?
2: It was very difficult. I came here as like a goth kid.
0: Now, explain what a goth kid is.
2: You know, black nail polish, spikes, and dark makeup.
0: But you were part of the church.
2: Yeah. they were accepting of that.
0: I love that. I do. Oh, my goodness. So you came to Bermuda, and that, what was that? What years were they? The 19?
2: That was 99.
0: 99, wow.
2: Yeah, so not a big thing in Bermuda at that time.
0: No.
2: I had people saying that I was on drugs. I was a witch. That was a big one.
0: Sure, sure. Oh, yeah. Wow. Yeah. So you come here with this sort of presentation, and then you end up in a school that was probably a little challenging for you. You know?
2: I went to Mount St. Agnes,
0: mm-hmm.
2: Which, looking like I did and listening to the music I did, mm-hmm. probably didn't really fit in.
0: No, no, no.
2: I ended up finding a little group of misfits, though, and made some friends.
0: Okay, okay. You even found a best friend.
2: Yes.
0: Yeah, yeah. So here you are at this point, and you're still in your state of anger, depression. Mm-hmm. And how did you try to cope with that on your own?
2: Alcohol.
0: Mm. Were you introduced to it by someone, or did you take it on your own?
2: I was introduced.
0: Okay.
2: Someone that was 18.
0: Somebody who was 18.
2: Yeah.
0: Okay. All right. And you find alcohol to be, I guess, a way to self-medicate?
2: Yes, definitely. It numbed everything. It made everything better. I didn't have to think about it.
0: Mm-hmm, mm-hmm.
2: And I actually continued that up until a year ago.
0: Wow. Just imagine that.
2: Yeah.
0: One of the things you said you did was you went to a health shop.
2: Yes, I was going to doctors and they were kind of, you know, just dismissing me, and mm-hmm. I went to family members and they said, you know, your life is so great. What do you have to be depressed about?
0: Oh, dear.
2: You know, what's the problem? And nobody was listening. So I don't know how I did this research back without
0: Internet.
2: Google and all
0: yes.
2: that. But I went to a health shop and I got St. John's wort and melatonin because I wasn't sleeping.
0: Look at that. Wow.
2: Yeah.
0: Wow. So you sort out for yourself that I'm going to sort this thing out. Even though the alcohol, I'm going to sort it out myself. Wow. Were you ever suicidal during those times?
2: Yes.
0: Yeah. You told me about a time that you were standing on the corner.
2: Yes. There's a bus stop outside of the school, and I just thought, you know, it would be okay if I just walked out into traffic.
0: Wow. Yeah, that's... Yeah, you were in a very, very, very dark state.
2: Yeah.
0: So did you see a psychiatrist that diagnosed you with bipolar?
2: I was actually... This is actually a good thing to talk about.
0: Mm-hmm.
2: I was finally being treated for depression with antidepressants. And what you find with bipolar people is that can make it worse. It can actually trigger mania.
0: Uh-huh.
2: So I was noticing in myself these mood swings, these very strong mood swings. And I found a doctor that was like, no, this, you need to go see a psychiatrist.
0: Mm-hmm.
2: So I did. And I was diagnosed with bipolar at 18.
0: At 18, okay. Were you given medication, treatment?
2: Yes.
0: Yeah, okay.
2: Yes.
0: Did it help?
2: I actually never really gave it the chance to help. I was still relying on alcohol and not taking it regularly. And,
0: mm-hmm.
2: and I was, you know, like Nick said earlier, I was in denial.
0: Sure, sure. Yeah, yeah. What was your understanding of bipolar at 18? What did you knew it to be?
2: I think... I saw it as, like, you know, what everyone else thinks when they hear bipolar manic depression. Like, you're a crazy person.
0: Mm.
2: And you're, you know, you do all these crazy things. And, of course, I'm thinking, I'm not that. I'm just depressed.
0: Right, right. Yeah, yeah, yeah. So the psychiatrist may have something because he has to give me something.
2: Yeah.
0: But I don't really believe it. Yeah. So you graduated from Munson Agnes.
2: Mm-hmm.
0: And what was your plans after graduation?
2: Go back to Washington State.
0: Of course, for the mountains and the rivers.
2: Yes, I said I'm never coming back to Bermuda. I sold my bike.
0: Oh, yeah, you had a bike. That's right. Yeah.
2: Yeah.
0: And how did that pan out?
2: I went out there for university.
0: Mm-hmm.
2: And I did 3 or 4 years. And unfortunately, my friends at the time were graduating before me.
0: Oh,
2: and
0: okay.
2: I was... right in the middle of what's called a mixed episode.
0: Uh-huh.
2: So you could be experiencing severe depression along with the mania.
0: Wow.
2: So it could be even like within a few hours,
0: uh-huh.
2: you notice
0: Ooh.
2: A switch. And I decided that I wasn't able to do it on my own, so I came home.
0: Okay, wow. That is so sad. You were studying, was it journalism? Was it?
2: Yes.
0: Journalism. Yeah, there you are, the English journalism. Not ancient history, but...
2: No.
0: So you came home, and what happened when you returned back to Bermuda?
2: I actually had a summer job at Making Waves, so I went back to that
0: mm-hmm.
2: and started working full-time.
0: Okay.
2: As a buyer and a manager.
0: Oh, wow. Okay.
2: And it was great. I really loved that job.
0: Because Nick was saying, you could still function, you could still
2: yes.
0: work, you can still, you know,
2: yes.
0: sort of do things, you know.
2: I know there was a lot of question about my behavior sometimes
0: okay.
2: when I was having those episodes.
0: Right, right.
2: And I did not disclose that information because, you know, I didn't want anybody to think that I was not capable of doing
0: sure,
2: my job.
0: Sure, sure, sure. Absolutely, absolutely. So you were at Making Waves and... how long did you stay there?
2: Full-time, I think I did 6 years.
0: Okay.
2: And then when I had my second son, I realized that Sundays and holidays and Friday nights were mm-hmm. not going to work for me.
0: Okay.
2: So I applied for a job as a teller at HSBC, and I got it.
0: Ooh,
2: and
0: okay.
2: you know, again, with these really smart, amazing bipolar people.
0: Yes. I love it.
2: I worked my way up, mm-hmm. and I'm now working in compliance and in financial crime investigations.
0: Wow. Amazing. So you've skipped over a lot of stuff because you've gone from making waves to thing. But I want to talk about how you worked in a restaurant. Because there you met the love of your life. So tell us about that.
2: That was actually when I was home for the summers from university.
0: Okay.
2: I was working at this restaurant called Blackbeard's. I don't know if anybody remembers it.
0: It's out by Fort St. Catherine.
2: It's Achilles now.
0: Mm-hmm.
2: My husband was a chef at the time, and I was a waitress.
0: Mm-hmm.
2: And even though other people had tried to court me and not succeeded, he decided that he was going to get me.
0: Okay, so he chased. He made the chase.
2: He did.

0: I don't think I told him until maybe like a year or so.
1: Okay. And what was his reaction?
0: He was okay with it, but he didn't really understand it.
1: Okay.
0: It's taken a lot of years and a lot of education to really understand.
1: To understand it, yeah.
0: To be able to see, you know, when I do need help.
1: Right, right. Now, you talked about your children because you're a mother as well. What was that like, bringing these new beings into your life? What was that like?
0: I had a really hard time. Number one, during the pregnancy, I was not able to take medication. So I was dealing with a lot of mental struggle during that. And then my first son, he had colic.
1: What's his name?
0: Caleb.
1: Hello, Caleb.
0: He had colic. It was about 6 months of constant screaming.
1: Yes, my goodness.
0: 5 p.m. to 1 a.m., just constant.
1: Right, right.
0: And I had to work, so...
1: Of course, yeah.
0: I became depressed, and, you know, I was still there for him, doing everything I had to do.
1: Mm-hmm.
0: And then Lucas had reflux, so he also screamed for a good 4 months.
1: Wow.
0: And I was very upset, like, you know, what did I do to deserve this?
1: Sure, yeah. Were these situations triggers for you?
0: Yes. I wasn't sleeping, and that is a very, very big one for me.
1: Yeah, the sleeping and not being able to cope. Did you have support? Did you have support during that time with your babies?
0: I had family support helping me with the kids.
1: Right.
0: But not really support for myself.
1: Was your family, like your mom and your brother, aware of your disorder?
0: I think so. Maybe not understanding or fully believing that was my issue.
1: Right. But they knew that there was something going on.
0: Yeah.
1: With you. So you said life during that time was dark because you were drinking still. You were suicidal. And you had the manic episodes. Were you ever hospitalized during those times?
0: Yes, I did end up at Maui for 2 or 3 weeks.
1: How did that happen?
0: That was triggered by stress. That's another big one for me. I have, you know, working in a bank, I have a very high stress job. And you can get, you know, they want you to work 3 people's jobs.
1: Sure.
0: Oh, so indeed. It became very overwhelming. And I became suicidal. And, you know, I wrote letters to everybody to say goodbye.
1: Wow.
0: And I was smart enough to go and make an appointment with my therapist, and she sent me right to Maui.
1: Right to Maui. Was that a good move in that regard, you think?
0: I think it was a real eye-opener for me to really see how down and how bad I was.
1: Interesting. Wow.
0: And that was actually the first time that I agreed to stick to a medication regimen.
1: Okay. All right. Didn't things improve after that?
0: No.
1: Ooh.
0: Nope. I continued to drink. That was my medication.
1: Yeah. So it wasn't the medication. It was the alcohol that was now part of who you were. And you could control it, you know, in that regard. So when you think about it, you have a high stress job, you're married, you have 2 little kids. That's something to kind of think about. Tell me something. How long did your episodes normally last?
0: It could be anywhere from 2 weeks to maybe a month and a half. Sometimes I would have like just a week of stability and then go right back into an episode.
1: Wow. You mentioned that alcohol played a role, but there's one thing you noticed about the way you drank alcohol. That it was faster than others, that you would drink the alcohol and you would consume it faster. Was it something?
0: Oh, yes.
1: Yeah.
0: That was one of the things that I noticed that I had a problem. I was drinking faster than everybody else. I was having more drinks than everybody else. And, you know, my tolerance had built up, so I needed a 12-pack of White Claws to actually feel something.
1: Ooh. Did you consider yourself an alcoholic?
0: Not at all. I rationed

0: rationalize to myself, like, everybody's doing it, my friends are doing it, you know, this is normal, this is a Bermudian way of life.
1: Yeah, Bermudians love to drink.
0: Yeah.
1: You know, welcome. Yeah, here we are. Would you drink weekends, nights, days? What was your drinking pattern?
0: It started off just Fridays and weekends. And then maybe like 3 days during the week. And then at the worst, it was every single night, as soon as I got home, till maybe like 1 a.m. And weekends, it would be all day.
1: All day?
0: All day. Waking up, throwing up. Like, this is when I had to take a look at myself and
1: be like,
0: this is not right.
1: No, this
0: it's not helping me. It's making my mental illness worse.
1: That's when you saw the alcohol was not working.
0: Yeah.
1: Talk about some of the manic, because you said that here you're married. Did it affect your marriage in any way?
0: Yes. Like Nick said, you can become very irritable and angry. And I would have these outbursts, you know, for the tiniest reason, just yelling and screaming. And, you know, same with my children. I would get very, very angry with them. Or, you know, I could be just laying in bed for days and days and he's not understanding, you know, why don't you want to spend time with me?
1: What's going on? Yeah. And you also said there was some hypersexuality.
0: Yes.
1: Involved in that. And Nick talked about that.
0: Yes. You know? And I'm glad he said that, because it's not, it's something that we don't really like to mention. But I would be very sexually charged, you know, texting people, just constantly thinking about it, wanting to go out and do it. And it, you know, I had, it was very hard when I had to be honest with my husband and let him know.
1: Yeah. And he was there.
0: Yes, he was.
1: He was there. Wow. So when would you say you hit rock bottom? What was the, I guess, the prompting that got you to that point to say, you know what, this can't go on?
0: I noticed that I was prioritizing drinking over everything else. I would go to my kids' football games and be looking at my watch like, oh, you know, when is this going to be over? I need to go home and have a drink. You know, I would promise myself, I'm not going to drink tonight. I'm not going to drink on Monday. And I still would. I wasn't spending time with my kids. And my kids were the real driving factor for me to say, I need help. I really need help.
1: There was a time when you even thought about ending your life with the children at some point.
0: Yes. This was, they were really young. I was having a really bad time. I was not medicated. And I had them in the car. And I had this thought that I could just drive right off this cliff right now in this car.
1: Wow. Beautifully, but you're hearing now the story of how this particular disorder can really move people, Kristen to a point where she becomes somebody else.
0: Yes,
1: literally,
0: definitely.
1: Somebody else. So here you are at this point, and you're seeing that children are not the priority. It's the alcohol that's the priority. So what did you do? Did you seek help?
0: I did. I went to EAP through my job. And discussed what was going on with me, and the counselor suggested that I go to rehab.
1: Okay. Overseas?
0: Yes.
1: Or here?
0: Overseas.
1: Okay, all right. And did you?
0: I did. I was actually, I had gone to see my psychiatrist as well, and he had mentioned Dignity House. So I did go and see Nick and saw the property. And I unfortunately had everyone in my ear saying, there's nothing good in Bermuda. You've got to do it overseas.
1: So it was
0: not a very good experience. I mean, I got sober. That's the good thing.
1: Right.
0: But detoxing alone was awful. You know, when you're drinking, you're numbing all of your feelings. I was numbing the disorder. And once I got sober, everything just came out.
1: Oh, wow.
0: You know, I was suicidal again. I was all those things. Anxiety was awful, unbearable. And I was just a number there. So nobody checked on me. Nobody took care of me.
1: Yeah. Yeah, you would think that if this is what you're going through, there should be somebody there. Yeah. How long were you overseas?
0: 28 days.
1: So you did the full gamut.
0: Mm-hmm.
1: Oh, my goodness. So you came back to Bermuda, and did things change?
0: They did. I stayed sober.
1: Mm-hmm.
0: It was very difficult.
1: Did you have a sponsor?
0: I did, yes.
1: Okay, all right.
0: But I was still dealing with the bipolar episode.
1: Indeed,
0: so,
1: indeed, yeah.
0: You know, every time I would get into a depression, I would want to have a drink.
1: Mm, yes.
0: And that was really hard.
1: Mm.
0: Do you want me to go into my Dignity House?
1: I want you to tell me that after the 28 days and you were sober, you realized you had an epiphany. There was something else that needed to happen. So how did you get to Dignity House?
0: I was actually triggered by stress,
1: mm-hmm.
0: again, at work.
1: Mm-hmm.
0: I was not sleeping. I wasn't eating. I had lost like 10 pounds in 2 weeks.
1: Wow.
0: Anxiety was just awful. And I was actually going to classes with Nick to do DBT.
1: Okay. What is
0: Dialectical Behavioral Therapy.
1: Okay.
0: I'll let you talk about that. it just wasn't working. I was not stable. I went and saw Nick, and he recognized immediately that I needed to come in.
1: Wow.
0: So I did.
1: So you came into the in-house program.
0: Mm-hmm.
1: Okay, and how long were you there?
0: 28 days.
1: Another 28 days.
0: Yes.
1: Yeah.
0: Nicholas told me, we'll get you out of here by this amount of time. It was like 2 weeks, and I ended up 4 weeks.
1: 4 weeks. Well, Nick would know.
0: Yeah.
1: And you were in good hands.
0: You
1: were in excellent hands.
0: Yes.
1: I mean, you even said that it was Nick who saved your life.
0: Yes, he did.
1: Yeah.
0: It was the complete opposite of the rehab overseas.
1: Mm-hmm.
0: I felt like the staff really cared about
1: me. Wow.
0: I was suicidal. They were constantly checking on me.
1: Mm-hmm. Mm-hmm.
0: You know, just coming in to have a chat.
1: Even if it was 4 o'clock in the morning.
0: Yeah.
1: Oh, yeah. That's what you say.
0: I wasn't sleeping, so I would get up sometimes 4 a.m. and Nick would be there and just have a chat with me. It was really nice to feel like somebody understands
1: what
0: I'm going through.
1: To give you that personal time, that sense that you belong,
0: mm-hmm.
1: you know, that you are important. And it was even during that time that you always said you were able to connect to your higher power.
0: Yes. So I'm not really religious anymore,
1: mm-hmm.
0: but I am spiritual and I do believe in a higher power. And I was completely disconnected from that. I had no purpose. And being there, I was able to get my spirituality back.
1: The
0: metaphysical side.
1: Uh-huh.
0: That we do at Dignity House, the meditation, the Reiki, and all of that. It really helped me find that again. Have something to believe in, have faith.
1: Yeah, isn't that something? Sort of that coming back. It was there,
0: mm-hmm.
1: but it was all buried underneath everything that had happened in that. So, you know, you talked about advocacy.
0: Mm-hmm.
1: So one of the things you said that it gave you peace.
0: Mm-hmm.
1: Peace of mind, peace of security, peace and knowledge of who you are. What advice would you give to someone who maybe have just been diagnosed with bipolar or has bipolar and are in denial? What advice mm-hmm. would you give them, Kristen?
0: I would say it's not a death sentence. You know, I always thought that I was going to die from bipolar.
1: Mm-hmm.
0: There is light at the end of the tunnel. There absolutely is. At Dignity House, I was able to learn self-regulation skills, and I can recognize when I'm starting to go down that
1: mm-hmm.
0: path.
1: Mm-hmm. Mm-hmm.
0: And there's skills that you learn to you know, calm yourself down, to tell yourself, you know, this is not going to last forever. Mm-hmm. That was something that I always told myself. I'm going to be like this forever. You know, I'm never going to be happy. I might as well just die. Mm-hmm, mm-hmm. But you can. Seek treatment, absolutely. Whatever that is for you.
1: Right.
0: Personally, for me, it's psychiatry, medication, and therapy.
1: Okay.
0: Meditation.
1: Sure.
0: And exercise, you should do. I don't do it enough.
1: That's coming. The weather's getting better, so I just said.
0: Yeah, but, you know, it's... You can have a meaningful, positive life, absolutely.
1: Mm-hmm, mm-hmm. One of the things I saw, bipolar is a chronic disorder.
0: Mm-hmm.
1: That means you will have it.
0: Yes.
1: For the rest of your life. Mm-hmm. But it's not the thing that's going to take your life.
0: Right.
1: Right. And that's more than something that people can recognize, in the mm-hmm. sense that there is something there. Like, for instance, if I was diabetic, which I'm not, I'm going to have it for the rest of my life, especially mm-hmm. type 1. But it doesn't have to take out my life.
0: Yeah.
1: Because I follow a protocol. I take control. I'm in, you know, I'm mindful of the knowledge behind diabetes and what I need to do in order to give me the life that I deserve. Mm-hmm. You know, and that's what you're saying.
0: It's a lot of trial and error with bipolar as well.
1: Mm.
0: You have to try different medications.
1: Okay.
0: Sometimes
1: okay, that's
0: work.
1: Important. Yeah.
0: Sometimes they need to be increased or decreased.
1: Mm-hmm.
0: You know, it is a process. It's a constant battle that
1: right,
0: you have.
1: Right.
0: But if you put effort into it and just take care of yourself, notice when you need help.
1: Indeed. I like that. So what advice would you give to someone who loves a person with bipolar disorder?
0: Educate yourself. Like Nick said, you know, people think, oh, this person is just being really abrasive to me and mean and rude. And, you know, if you're educating yourself about the signs and symptoms, you might see that mm-hmm. and be able to tell that person, hey, you know, I think it's time to get help.
1: That's a good point. Because part and parcel, I think what Nick is saying, when he was telling about, I said, well, should I tell somebody?
0: Mm-hmm.
1: And if a person's in denial, you may sometimes have to approach them in a way and say, listen, are you okay? You know, do you need to have help? You know, because I've seen these different sort of presentations, you know. Don't be afraid. You know, you encourage people to say, you can make it. Do you know the amount of people have told me, you know, I'm praying for you. You know, it's just a little bump in the road. You're going to be healed. You're going to be this. You know, do the same thing for persons who have mental health disorders, bipolar, whatever, you know, in that regard. So,
0: yeah. And just let them talk. You know, you don't have to give advice. Mm. That's something that I don't like, is when people try to give me a bunch of advice.
1: Okay.
0: You know, well, get outside and exercise, or eat right, or do this, or do that. You know, just listen to me.
1: Yeah, just hear me out.
0: I don't need advice.
1: Right.
0: Just listen.
1: Yeah, yeah. So you are where you are today. Mm-hmm. Who is Kristen today? You knew I was going to come to that question.
2: Oh, yeah.
0: I'm very happy. I'm very positive. I love my job. I love my family. And I'm just going to keep taking care of myself. I'm so very grateful for Dignity House for really showing me that I am somebody outside of bipolar disorder and addiction.
1: Mm-hmm. Okay. How can we as a community do better when it comes to mental health, Bermuda?
0: I would really like to see more options for people, especially people who don't have insurance.
1: Ah.
0: Maui is not a great place to be
1: mm-hmm.
0: at all.
1: Mm-hmm.
0: Not a place to get well.
1: No.
0: I think people just kind of put mental health under the rug.
1: Mm-hmm, mm-hmm.
0: It's, you know, we don't have to talk about it. We don't need to address it, but it's a big thing, and everybody really needs help with their mental health.
1: Oh, yes. I mean, everybody has down days.
0: Yeah.
1: You know, sometimes two upper days, you know?
0: Mm-hmm.
1: So, yes, I think putting people in a place where they can afford, you know, the help that they can get and the accessibility.
0: Mm-hmm.
1: So I'm going to give people in the audience, in the radio audience, to call. You know our number, 297-1027. If you have a question for Kristen, if you have anything to say to her, any observations, I'm going to go on with the questions because I do have more here. And you know the number from overseas, 1-888-257-9086. Nick, what is DBT?
2: DBT is dialectic behavior therapy.
1: Mm-hmm.
2: It's a therapy that helps people accept where they are and change.
1: Mm.
2: Now, normally when you're dealing with the CBT, which is cognitive behavior therapy.
1: Yeah, I've heard of that one.
2: It's about getting you to change and having you go back in your past and through your past experience. DBT is the exact opposite. It takes you from where you are. It takes you from today. Present moment. So we don't need to... It's important for you to understand where your trauma came from. But today, you are an individual. You are a person. You have learned a lot of skills. You're not that three-year-old that has been abused. You are now 30, 40, 50 years.
1: Yeah.
2: And how do we resource those skills today to help you to be a better version of yourself?
1: Okay. Yeah, I'm DBT. So, what's the dialectic? Where does that word come from?
2: So there's four different parts of DBT.
1: Mm-hmm.
2: There is interpersonal effectiveness.
1: Mm-hmm.
2: You know, how do you communicate with people and communicate effectively?
1: Okay.
2: There is mindfulness. How do you stay every day in the present moment? Not live in the past, because we all can be guilty of living in the past or not living the future with that constant worrying and how it's going to be. Then you have distress tolerance. You know, how do you deal with those distressing times when you're tired and you're frustrated
1: and you're fed up?
2: And emotional regulation. How do you regulate the happiness, sadness, the depression?
1: Because those are emotions we have to have.
2: Yeah.
1: That's part of who we are.
2: And knowing that those emotions are not a bad thing. And I must say it's not a bad thing, because if I have I'll have anxiety because I am a fear of what the reality would be. But that same level of anxiety for another person, they would sit with popcorn and look at a scary movie. You know, the emotions are not to be feared. It's what we put behind the emotions.
1: Indeed.
2: That is what fearful.
1: Indeed. Yes.
2: So dialectic, to answer your question. Mm-hmm. Dialectic means two things coming together to make something beautiful.
1: Wow.
2: So you have the bad in me and all the bad things I've done and the terrible things that I remember and all the good things I've done coming together to form me.
1: This
2: is something that we forget. We forget that our negative experiences, that you get held by the police officer for shoplifting, and because of that, and he let you go. You change your life to become a minister,
1: yes.
2: and save people from their sins. You know, the bad things that happen in our lives help propel the good things.
1: It does.
2: Makes us us.
1: It is very much so. Wow, very powerful. Very powerful indeed. You know, and when we think about it, these programs, these wonderful programs that make life-changing experiences, should be accessible to people.
2: To all.
1: To everybody.
2: Yeah.
1: To everybody. So, beautiful people. Now, I don't see the phones ringing, and I know there was a time that we had problems with the phones. I don't know. There's a message to say that someone's trying to get through, and the phones are not ringing, because I know someone did send me a message and say the phones were not ringing at one particular time. But that's okay. I love that. And Kristen, I'm going to ask you one more question. If people were to remember one thing from your story today, what would you want it to be?
0: Everything's going to be okay.
1: Everything's going to be okay.
0: Yeah.
1: Yep, I like that. That gives hope.
0: Yeah.
1: That gives hope. So thank you, Nick. Thank
2: You're
1: you,
2: welcome.
1: Kristen.
0: You're welcome.
1: Beautiful people, tonight's conversation is a reminder that mental health struggles do not discriminate. They exist in our homes, our workplaces, and our communities. But so does healing. If you or someone you love is struggling, please reach out. As you've heard from Kristen and you've heard from Nick to a friend, a professional, or a support service like Dignity Health, can you please give us your contact details for Dignity Health?
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1: Perfect. Thank you. And they're right here on the island. And I'm telling you, you go up there, it's a beautiful place.
0: The view is wonderful.
1: Oh my gosh, it's breathtaking. Even that is therapeutic.
0: And they have a pool.
1: And they have a, ooh, yes. You know, you are not alone. Oh, we have a call. Thank you very much. Magic 102.7 FM, you're on the air. Hello? Hello? Hello, you're on the air.
3: Hi, good evening, Kat. I just wanted to say thank you, Kirsten, for sharing your story. And also to Nick for explaining. Hello?
1: Yes, can we're here. Yes, we can hear you.
3: Okay. Well, I wanted to also thank Nick for explaining what DBT is, because I know a lot of people don't understand what that stands for. But Kirsten, thank you so much for explaining and sharing all about what it means to be bipolar and how you don't have to be subject to all the symptoms. You can get help. Mm-hmm. So thank you.
1: Thank you very much, caller.
2: You're welcome, caller.
1: Thank you, thank you. Yes, indeed. So thankfully the phones are working. I know they do have issues, believe you me. Indeed, indeed. And as Kristen said, beautiful people, you're not alone. She's shared her truth with Bermuda tonight. And if you're calling from overseas, she shared it with you. And to our listeners, please take care of yourself and remember to take care of each other. Now, I'm going to give you, I am going to close out, but if you want to call before I finish, please do. I'm going to give you the number for Dignity House, 333-6095 or 799-2297. Thank you, beautiful people, for listening in to It's Been Said. 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
4: Hello. Very, very fascinated listening to the young lady. Very brave, very informative. And I think you've educated a lot of people tonight between you and the good doctor there. I was intrigued when you talked about Washington State. I've been involved with some people writing about the horse breeds of America. And one of the things that I found fascinating is that there's a strand of Mustangs that run throughout the Washington State area and Oregon area that are believed to be more pure in Spanish blood than any of the other breeds. But what intrigued me when you talked about the beautiful country and going out hiking and stuff is I was just wondering, are you familiar with the Palouse Valley area? Because I saw pictures of it, and it looks so fascinating and beautiful. And it's an area where the Nez Perce had the Appaloosa horse, which was the ones with the little spots on them that looked like a leopard. And anyway, because it was so beautiful, when the U.S. was being colonized, at one point the white settlers found a way to get them out in order to settle there. But I'm wondering if you're familiar with that area.
0: No, I'm sorry, I'm not.
4: Yeah, but certainly... certainly Google it because it's near you or near where you used to live.
0: I will. Thank you.
4: You'll be very fascinated by that. Right.
1: Wow. But
4: otherwise, I hope you continue your journey and all the best.
0: Thank you very much.
1: Thank you, caller. Thank you. Indeed. Bye. So, thank you, beautiful people, for listening in. It's Been Said. Everyone is born into their once upon a lifetime story, and we live to experience our happily ever after. What about you? Is it Kristen or Kirsten?
0: Kristen.
1: Kristen. Kristen has. If you have a story that you believe is uplifting, please send me an email at coolcat00@hotmail.com and we'll get in contact with you. Thank you to our callers for calling in and you beautiful people for listening in. You can now follow us on Facebook. It's Been Said with Kat Wade, or Instagram. It's Been Said with Kat Wade. Next week is going to be just as special.